0: It's 801.
1: WHAV LP Haverhill.
2: AP News, I'm Ben Thomas. Russia's latest missile and drone attack on Ukraine's capital has killed at least 16 people in Kyiv and the surrounding region. Earlier this week, the UN's humanitarian chief, Tom Fletcher, had this to say while visiting Kherson.
3: We've got to send a message out that we have to protect civilians. There has to be accountability. We've got to ensure that the rules can keep up with these technological developments that are doing such horrific damage to civilians and to humanitarians.
2: President Volodymyr Zelensky is appealing for more Patriot air defense interceptors as Ukraine struggles with a shortage. Elsewhere, Karen Chamas reports.
4: South Korea's military has said that North Korea has launched about 10 short-range ballistic missiles towards the sea. The Joint Chiefs of Staff said the launches happened on Thursday from North Korea's capital region towards North Korea's eastern waters. This comes a day after North Korea dismissed a U.S. decision to scale back military drills with South Korea. Despite this, South Korea continued its defense exercises, including civil defense drills. Italian tourist Fabio Tosi witnessed the drills on the streets of Seoul.
5: It was an amazing scene that they are kind of prepared for any unexpected event to happen.
4: I'm Karen Chamas.
2: Sources tell AP investigators are seeking to interview law enforcement officials in connection with the FBI search of Donald Trump's Mar-a-Lago estate, part of a Florida-based inquiry aiming to establish a conspiracy against the Republican president. Federal agents have seized electronic devices from former Democratic Congressman Eric Swalwell and searched his Washington home, part of an investigation into sexual misconduct allegations. Meanwhile, California lawmaker Aisha Wahab has won a special election to serve the rest of Swalwell's House term. This is AP News. Lisa Dwyer reports a U.S. Army unit's offering a unique re-enlistment bonus.
6: 4 extra days off, timed around the November release of the video game Grand Theft Auto 6.
7: Hope this bank likes some fireworks.
6: Commanders of the 9th Brigade Engineer Battalion at Fort Stewart, Georgia, specifically mentioned the game in a memo to soldiers explaining the re-enlistment perk. A Fort Stewart spokesperson confirms that the bonus is real and says that 20 soldiers have accepted it so far. The November 19th release of Grand Theft Auto 6 is expected to be one of the biggest entertainment events of 2026. I'm Lisa Dwyer.
2: And Harvard Medical School's agreed to pay $53 million to settle a class-action lawsuit over its former morgue manager's illegal sale of human remains. There's more news at APnews.com. I'm Ben Thomas. 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
9: Good evening. Now your wave weather forecast for Haverhill and the Merrimack Valley. Isolated showers this evening, decreasing clouds overnight, low near 61, northwest winds 5 to 15 miles per hour. Partly cloudy skies February Friday, the high around 78, northeast winds 10 to 15. Mostly cloudy, isolated showers Friday night, the low around 64. Our weekend outlook, partly cloudy for Saturday, showers thunderstorm Sunday, highs in the mid-70s both days. I'm WHAV meteorologist James Covington. Your next wave weather in 30 minutes.
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3: I'm Ben Thomas with an AP News Minute. With Ukraine short on munitions for its air defense systems, Russia's keeping up its nightly barrage. Samia Kulab reports from Kyiv, where 16 people were killed.
4: For hours throughout the night, Kyiv was once again under attack. Waves of Russian ballistic and cruise missiles, as well as drones, targeted the capital and surrounding region. Russia said that it was targeting Ukraine's defense industry. Residential homes were destroyed, educational and medical facilities damaged. We are at one of the scenes of the attack where emergency crews have been deployed to rescue people from under the rubble. One witness told us a rocket hit her building and has completely ruined her home, her apartment. The grandson of her neighbor was trapped under the rubble and later died. This is the tragic reality behind the numbers.
3: The AP's Samia Kulab reporting from Ukraine's capital, and I'm Ben Thomas.
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6: Good evening. Now your wave weather forecast for Haverhill on the Merrimack Valley. Isolated showers this evening, decreasing clouds overnight, low near 61, northwest winds 5 to 15 miles per hour. Partly cloudy skies for every Friday, the high around 78, northeast winds 10 to 15. Mostly cloudy, isolated showers Friday night, the low around 64. Our weekend outlook, partly cloudy for Saturday, showers, thunderstorms Sunday, highs in the mid-70s, both days. I'm WHAV meteorologist James Covington. Your next wave weather in 30 minutes.
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4: The Groveland Congregational Church is celebrating its 300th birthday with a block party. The event will be held Saturday, September 5th, from 11 a.m. to 6 p.m. at the church, 4 King Street, Groveland. 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Refreshments will be served throughout the day, and live music, hands-on activities, games, and an arrowhead dig for young explorers will be offered. Hear the story of Bell, Groveland's historic tower bell cast in 1795 by Paul Revere. It has been in continuous use since then. The church, a member of the United Church of Christ, dates its beginnings back to June 17, 1726, when Friends founded the East Parish of Bradford. 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
4: I'm Ben Thomas with an AP News Minute. Multiple sources tell AP Justice Department investigators have sought to interview law enforcement officials related to the FBI's 2022 search of Donald Trump's Mar-a-Lago estate. It's part of a Florida-based inquiry aiming to establish a conspiracy against the president, which Trump has long maintained. In other news, Lisa Dwyer reports.
5: Employers are increasingly using technology to monitor the whereabouts, productivity, and communications of workers. Digital tools can track locations, collect data on how long it takes to perform a task, and access smartphone and laptop cameras. The trend is raising concern about how much privacy employees have given up, especially with more people working from home. Some employers use these tools transparently, but others do not. In some states, laws require employers to notify workers if they're being monitored. I'm Lisa Dwyer.
4: And I'm Ben Thomas.
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6: Good evening. Now your wave weather forecast for Haverhill and the Merrimack Valley. Isolated showers this evening, decreasing clouds overnight, low near 61. Northwest winds 5 to 15 miles per hour. Partly cloudy skies for Friday, high around 78. Northeast winds 10 to 15. Mostly cloudy, isolated showers Friday night, the low around 64. Our weekend outlook, partly cloudy for Saturday, showers, thunderstorm Sunday, highs in the mid-70s, both days. I'm WHAV meteorologist James Covington. Your next wave weather in 30 minutes.
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2: AP News, Sumpen Thomas. Russian missile and drone strikes killed at least 16 people in and around Ukraine's capital Thursday. Karen Chamas reports.
3: Cell phone footage captured by Kyiv resident Yehor Konovalov showed a flaming plume of orange smoke rise from the capital's horizon. The strikes hit 12 locations across Kyiv, damaging residential buildings, a medical facility, and an educational institution. Emergency crews scrambled to put out buildings on fire and to pull out people who were trapped under the rubble. Meanwhile, Ukraine has continued its campaign to strike targets inside Russian territory. I'm Karen Chemas.
2: In the Middle East, the aircraft carrier USS Lincoln's getting some relief after more than 250 days at sea. The USS George Washington's arrived in the region. A New York woman's been charged with plotting to set off an explosive at the state capitol in Albany. FBI Special Agent in Charge Craig Tremoroli says 35-year-old Jessica Bowie's being charged with providing material support to a foreign terrorist organization.
4: She planned to flee the country and one day come back to, quote, do more, such as New Year's Eve in Times Square, even stating she would come back to attack the White House and the president.
2: And Donna Warder reports 20 U.S. deportees have arrived in Liberia.
5: It's part of an agreement with the West African nation to send 1,200 deportees there. The 1,200 will include nationals from North America, South America, and the Caribbean, according to Liberia's information minister. The justice minister says the deportees could request asylum if they wish. Under a series of often secret agreements, immigration advocates say the Trump administration has deported thousands of people to nearly two dozen countries that are not their own. About 10 of them are on the African continent. I'm Donna Warder.
2: This is AP News. Short on air defense munitions, Ukrainian officials say they're now attacking the bow rather than the arrow. The AP's team in Ukraine has been talking with the military unit carrying that out. An explosives-laden drone launches toward Russia.
6: We are targeting our military bases, airfields, or oil infrastructure.
2: Yevhen Karas commands Ukraine's 413th Raid Unmanned Systems Regiment.
6: We need to make a punishment for Kremlin's regime for Russia.
2: And he says the drone strikes have been effective.
6: We see now a lot of problems inside Russia with their economy.
2: Drones' range have grown and Russian air defenses have suffered damage.
6: If we got enough batteries, we can fly Vladivostok and back.
2: Karas believes ordinary Russians are now feeling the war's cost.
6: Increasing noise of people who are not ready to pay is so big.
2: And that, he hopes, will speed peace talks. There's more news at apnews.com. I'm Ben Thomas. 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
8: Pretty main. Now your wave weather forecast for April on the Merrimack Valley. Isolated showers this evening, decreasing clouds overnight, low near 61, northwest winds 5 to 15 miles per hour. Partly cloudy skies for over Friday, the high around 78, northeast winds 10 to 15. Mostly cloudy, isolated showers Friday night, the low around 64. Our weekend outlook, partly cloudy for Saturday, showers thunderstorm Sunday, highs in the mid-70s both days. I'm WHAV meteorologist James Covington. Next wave weather in 30 minutes.
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1: Aramis Brooks, starring Eve Arden. It's time once again for another comedy episode of Aramis Brooks Transcribed. Well, there are many reasons why our Miss Brooks, who teaches English at Madison High School, and her landlady, Mrs. Davis, get along so well. Having lived together for many years, they've developed a system of cooperation that begins the first thing in the morning.
9: Yes, we do everything on schedule. At 7 o'clock sharp, the alarm goes off in Mrs. Davis's room. She gets up, brushes her teeth, And promptly at 7:10 comes into my room and wakes me up. I hop out and brush my teeth. And then at 7:20, I walk into Mrs. Davis's room and wake her up once more. Then she combs her hair, slips on a house dress, and by 7:30, she's all ready to dash in and get me out of bed again. But by 7:40 or so, when we sit down to breakfast, we're both as chipper as two larks, eager, bright-eyed, and ready to face the new day. Take last Friday morning, for instance, when Mrs. Davis set my plate before me. Her first words were,
10: "Connie. Oh, Connie, wake up and eat your eggs."
9: Huh? Oh, I'm wide awake, Mrs. Davis.
10: Good. Then get your chin out of your tomato juice and eat.
9: I'm pretty hungry now that I'm up. This juice is good. Feels nice and cool on my chin. Now I'll just do a job on these scrambled eggs. They seem a little different today. Oh, where did you get these eggs, Mrs. Davis?
10: Now, Connie, you're just not used to powdered eggs.
9: Powdered eggs?
10: The grocer assured me that we'd never be able to tell them from the genuine article.
9: He's right. They taste just like real powder. Well, I'll settle for toast and coffee. Pass the butter, please, Mrs. Davis.
10: Certainly, dear. But it's margarine.
9: Margarine?
10: Yes, it's quite a bit cheaper than butter.
9: Oh, I see.
10: Here, care for a part of the paper, dear?
9: No, I'll just eat a big lunch. Oh, you mean to read. Yes, thanks.
10: I know the breakfast isn't what it should be today, Connie, but frankly, it was my way of hinting that it's difficult to make ends meet.
9: I know, Mrs. Davis. I owe you 8 weeks back rent now.
10: It'll be 9 tomorrow. I don't like to dun you, dear, but I've got to raise $50 by next week or lose all my living room furniture.
9: But you own that furniture outright, Mrs. Davis. You made the last payment 2 months ago, don't you remember?
10: Certainly, dear. But then last month I had to have the roof repaired.
9: So?
10: So I borrowed on the living room furniture.
9: This is getting pretty involved, but since it's my fault that you don't have the money, I'll try to get it for you someplace. Maybe Mr. Conklin will advance it to me.
10: That's very considerate, dear. Things could be worse, I suppose. Look at this story in the newspaper, the third robbery in this vicinity in a week. Last night, in the next block, a house was robbed by cat burglars.
9: Cat burglars? Who did they rob?
10: Mr. and Mrs. Cats. My goodness, some people have all the luck.
9: Luck?
10: Why couldn't they have broken into this house while we were out? I could have collected enough insurance to pay what I borrowed on the furniture and get some new stuff besides.
9: Well, that's no way for you to think, Mrs. Davis. After all, that must be Walter Denton to drive me to school.
10: Oh, dear. Do you suppose he's got a big appetite this morning?
9: That's like asking if John L. Lewis has eyebrows. Now, come on in, Walter.
10: I'll set a place for him.
11: Top of the morning, gracious ladies.
9: And the rest of the day to yourself, Barry Fitzgerald. We haven't much to offer today in the way of breakfast, Walter,
11: well,
9: but...
11: what's wrong with the stuff on this platter? I'll just help myself to a plateful, if I may.
10: Certainly you may, dear. Here's a knife and fork.
11: Oh, this is delicious.
9: You like it?
11: Oh, sure I like it. Oh, this is one of my favorite dishes.
9: You know what it is?
11: Well, I ought to know what it is. I've been eating it since I was 4 years old.
9: You have?
11: Well, sure. No, I don't want to sound like a connoisseur or anything, but these are absolutely the best hominy grits I ever had.
10: Hominy grits?
9: Yes, doesn't Mrs. Davis prepare them wonderfully, Walter?
10: If you'll excuse me a moment, I'd better clean up the kitchen.
9: I thought you had. I mean... Now, see you later, Mrs. Davis.
11: Yeah, see you later, Mrs. Davis. Well, now that we're alone, Miss Brooks, I'd like to ask a favor of you. It's in connection with Harriet Conklin.
9: What about Harriet Conklin?
11: She's broken 3 dates with me this week, and she won't tell me why. Now, Miss Brooks, you're a woman. Warm, attractive, desirable.
9: Have some more hominy grits. I mean, go on, Walter.
11: Well, being the kind of person you are, you can ascertain better than I how another such person would act toward a person like myself if a third person entered such a person's life.
9: From the adage, one man's meat is another man's person. Look, Walter, I've got to see Mr. Conklin this morning about getting an advance. So if Harriet's around his office, I'll try to find out whether or not there's a new romantic interest in her life.
11: Wonderful, Miss Brooks. How do you propose to accomplish this?
9: In a very devious, feminine, and mysterious fashion, Walter.
11: How?
9: I'll ask her.
12: Daddy, just because you and Mother are going to be away until tomorrow doesn't mean someone has to stay over with me. Well, I think it's ridiculous.
13: Silence, Harriet. After the years we've been married to one another, your mother and I ought to be better judges of what is ridiculous. What I mean is we have better judgment in these matters.
12: But just because of a few silly holdups in the other end of town... Honestly, I was too ashamed to even tell Walter Denton why I couldn't go out with him all this past week.
13: Ashamed? The gangs of hoodlums roaming the streets? I want your mother's mind to be at ease about you tonight. She's worried enough about that emergency call from your grandmother as it is.
12: Oh, there's nothing really wrong with Granny. She's just lonesome. And, Daddy, you must look at my side of this. Why, here I am, a 16-year-old girl, and you want to get me a babysitter. Why, if any of the kids at school find out about this, they'll laugh me right out of Madison.
13: Well, don't worry about that. I'll giggle you right back in. Now then, it's just a question of whom to persuade to stay over with you. I'd like someone dependable and reliable. Someone who could think fast in an emergency. Who is it?
14: It's Miss Brooks, sir.
13: I may have to settle for less. One moment, Miss Brooks. Now then, Harriet, to avoid any unnecessary discussion, you will kindly leave through my inner office.
12: But, Daddy, won't you...
13: March, Moppet! Come in, Miss Brooks.
9: Good morning, Mr. Conklin. I know you're busy, so I'll come right to the point. I have a favor to ask.
13: Now, isn't that a coincidence? I, too, have a favor to ask. Well, you know what I always say, one hand washes the other.
9: Yes, I know, but the last time you said it, my hand didn't even get into the basin. What I wanted to ask you, sir,
13: Later, Miss Brooks. Mine is by far the more pressing business at the moment. No doubt you've heard of the recent robberies around town?
9: Yes, I have, Mr. Conklin. I don't like to sound redundant, but just last night, cat burglars robbed the Katz's.
13: Yeah. Disgraceful. Nobody knows where they'll strike next. Now, it so happens that my wife and I have to be out of town tonight, and we want someone to remain in our home with Harriet.
9: Well, I'd like to help you out, sir, but tonight is Friday.
13: Well, thank you for a most illuminating prognostication.
9: So what I mean is I have a previous engagement, sir, with Mr. Boynton.
13: For the sake of your principal's peace of mind, Miss Brooks, a mere social engagement can easily be broken.
9: But Mr. Conklin, he'd be very disappointed and... Oh, wait a minute, I've got an idea. Maybe Mr. Boynton could spend the evening with me over at your house.
13: At my house?
9: Well, I'm only suggesting it in case of an emergency, Mr. Conklin. I was thinking of Mr. Boynton's good right arm.
13: Since when have you become partial? No, Miss Brooks, I'm afraid you won't have any time for Mr. Boynton. It just happens I have a long report to the board, which I expect you to type out for me in triplicate.
9: A report?
13: Yes, and I'll need it as soon as I return. So you see, Miss Brooks... Mr. Boynton would just be in the way.
9: But, sir,
13: Miss Brooks, I can't tell you how much I appreciate your coming in here and volunteering for this assignment.
9: Think nothing of it, Mr. Conklin. I don't. What about my favor? Remember, one hand washes the other?
13: Oh, we must get around to your favor by all means. Please be sure to remind me of it next week.
9: Mr. Conklin...
13: I said next week, Miss Brooks. Now, I'm quite busy, so that will be all. Miss!
9: Yes, sir. Here we go again, me and my unwashed hand. Well, of all the nerve. Forcing me to break a date because he has to leave town.
12: Oh, Miss Brooks, I've been waiting until you got out of Daddy's office to talk to you.
9: Well, if it isn't my little roommate. What's up, Harriet?
12: I knew Daddy would hook you into staying over at our house tonight, but you've got to promise me you won't breathe a word of it to a soul. Oh, golly, if anyone heard I needed a babysitter, why, I'd die of shame.
9: But what'll I tell Mr. Boynton when I break my date with him?
12: Well, just tell him it's a secret. Please, Miss Brooks, it's vital.
9: All right, Harriet, I won't say a word about it.
12: Will you take an oath on that?
9: In blood, Harriet. And I know whose blood I'd like to use.

0: Well, it was bad enough having to look forward to a night at Mr. Conklin's typing reports. But I faced my most unpleasant task at lunchtime. That's when I had to break my date with a man I hoped would someday make me the proud babysitter for my own babies. It was doubly difficult, since I'd promised Harriet I wouldn't mention the real reason. So when Mr. Boynton sat down at our usual table in the cafeteria, I decided to sneak up on the subject in a subtle manner. Mr. Boynton?
1: Yes, Miss Brooks?
0: I can't keep our appointment tonight.
1: You can't keep it? May I ask why not?
0: Of course you may ask.
1: Well, I'm asking.
0: Well, I'm not telling. You see, I promised the person I am going to be with that I'd keep it a secret.
1: Oh, so it's that way.
0: That way? What is that way?
1: Oh, come now, Miss Brooks. You know, and I know that you know exactly what way that way is.
0: Oh, you do? Well, what would you say if I were to tell you that you may think you know that I know exactly what way that way is, but it doesn't necessarily mean that I do know what way the that way is that you're talking about? If any members of my English class are listening, please don't.
1: Dissembling will get you nowhere, Miss Brooks.
0: All right. Then I'll try assembling. I didn't want to break this date, Mr. Boynton, but I honestly didn't think it would matter so much to you.
1: No, it doesn't. Doesn't matter in the least. Not in the least.
0: Good.
1: If you found some other man you'd rather go out with, go right ahead.
0: Well, that's very... Some other man?
1: You probably met someone who's taller, more handsome, and with a better personality than I have. If so, good luck to you.
0: If so, who needs it? That is, you don't understand, Mr. Boynton.
1: Oh, don't try to spare my feelings. I don't blame you for preferring to drive around in a Cadillac instead of my old heap.
0: A Cadillac?
1: After all, why should a girl waste her time on a poor schoolteacher when she can enjoy the comfort and luxuries a wealthy playboy has to offer?
0: Well, that clears up where the Cadillac came from. But, Mr. Boynton, as far as tonight's concerned...
1: Oh, I said it was all right, Miss Brooks. I couldn't expect you to pass up cocktails and dinner and dancing in some swanky restaurant to go out with me.
0: Well, I'm sorry you're disappointed about tonight, Mr. Boynton.
1: You'd be disappointed, too, if you had to go to a boring ladies' bazaar because somebody broke a date with you.
0: Ladies' bazaar?
1: No, in a weak moment, I promised my landlady that I'd attend if anything unforeseen happened to my engagement this evening. Well, it just happened.
0: Well, cheer up, Mr. Boynton. The bazaar may not be so bad.
1: Not so bad. I'll have to work in one of those booths.
0: Doing what?
1: Selling kisses, that's what.
0: Yipe!
1: Now, if you'll excuse me, I'm going to get myself some milk and wash this all down.
0: Get two, will you? I might as well be loaded as the way I am.
1: I'll bring it back to the table.
0: Here's the dime for mine, Mr. Boynton.
1: Well, that's all right. I'll lay it out. All the times to get a stand-up.
2: Oh, Mr. Boynton, will you come over a moment?
1: Oh, Mr. Conklin. Well, this is quite a surprise. As a rule, you don't eat here in the cafeteria.
2: I thought I'd live dangerously today. Boynton, I noticed you talking with Miss Brooks, and I thought I ought to warn you. If you're entertaining any thoughts of coming over to my house tonight to see her, dismiss them.
1: To your house, sir?
2: Yes. Miss Brooks will be much too busy typing a report for me to engage in any social activities.
1: Well, so that's where she's going to be tonight.
2: Didn't she mention it? With all these robberies lately, I asked her to remain overnight with Harriet, since Mrs. Conklin and I will be away.
1: Well, what do you know about that?
2: What do I know about what?
1: She told me she had a date to go out with a wealthy playboy in a big Cadillac. I've got a good mind to teach her a lesson. By Godfrey, I'll do it. I'm going to drink both glasses of milk.
3: Armis Brooks will return in a moment.
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7: 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The free program will be held Tuesdays from 10 to 11 a.m. through Tuesday, August 25th. 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Those attending are advised to bring blankets and chairs. The target age is 3 to 5 year olds, but younger and older children are welcome. The Whittier Birthplace is located at 305 Whittier Road, Haverhill. 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In the Edwin B. Johnson Newsroom, this is Jennifer Cosgrove.

0: Well, by that evening, the babysitter brigade had multiplied. I was babysitting for Harriet Conklin, and Mrs. Davis was babysitting for me.
1: Oh, listen to that wind howling. I'm glad you came over after all, Miss Brooks. It's a great night for a robbery, all right.
0: Now, Harriet, we said we weren't going to mention the word robbery again. Just close that window near the piano and you won't hear the wind.
1: All right.
2: It was nice of you to invite me over too, Harriet. I get awfully jittery sitting home alone with my cat Minerva on such a dark, gloomy night.
0: I get jittery sitting with Minerva on a sunny day. She just gives me the creep sometimes. Maybe the cat burglars will swipe their namesake.
2: Now, Connie, that's no way to talk about Minerva. You know how fond she is of you.
0: Yes, I know. She won't manicure her nails with anybody else's nylons.
1: I read where one of the robber's latest victims suffered a concussion, and the pictures showed three huge bumps on his head where he'd evidently been blackjacked.
0: Don't be an alarmist, Harriet. For all you know, he was just a tall man who forgot to duck when he went into a pawn shop. Now, let's change the subject.
2: Yes, let's discuss something else entirely.
1: Anybody read any good books lately?
2: I just read a corker the other night.
1: What was the name of it?
2: She Knifed Her Mate. Or The Way to a Man's Heart is Through His Chest.
0: Well, maybe we ought to discuss the robberies again. But if conversation won't help, maybe some good music will. Harriet, suppose you put a few cheerful records on the phonograph.
1: Oh, good idea, Miss Brooks. Oh, gee, I just remembered. I lent most of my collection to Nellie Miners. All I've got left are those on top of the machine.
0: Well, they're better than nothing. Let's see some of the titles. Oh, here's a dandy one to perk us up.
2: What's it called, Connie?
0: Slaughter on 10th Avenue. Maybe the one on the back's more lighthearted. Oh, sure. Murder, he says. Yes, we'd better turn on the radio, Harriet.
1: I'll do it.
3: Trying to determine whether or not broadcasting race results is in the public interest. And now for the local news. Those burglars who have terrorized the residential sections of our city three times during the past week have stepped up their pace tonight. Already two more homes have been robbed.
1: Two more tonight?
3: One of the victims, Mr. George Stewart, a high school principal, was found unconscious in his living room.
0: How could they tell?
3: The police have requested that we broadcast this warning. Keep your home brightly illuminated until bedtime. I repeat, keep some illumination in your home throughout the night. If the phone rings and there's no one on the other end when you answer it, it may be one of the gang calling to see if your home is empty. Women especially should exercise extreme caution. If you are...
1: Miss Brooks, why did you turn off the radio?
0: Because you two are nervous enough without it.
2: But two more robberies tonight. One of them a principal's house. And did you hear what he said about the phone calls?
0: Well, we haven't had any phone calls. And there's no reason to assume that we will. Even if the telephone should ring, there's no point in getting panicky about it. We'll just cross that bridge when we come to it. Take everything in stride, so to speak.
2: The cat burglar.
1: Don't answer that phone, Miss Brooks.
0: But if we don't answer it, Harriet, they'll think there's nobody home.
2: Let them think what they like. The announcer said that women especially must exercise extreme caution, Connie.
1: Oh, I'm scared, Miss Brooks. I don't know what to do.
0: Nonsense. There's absolutely no reason to get so frightened. After all, it's a... That's funny. Stopped ringing. Oh, well. Now, let's all calm down and stop being so fearful. One thing we can do is put some more lights on in this room.
1: But they're all on now, Miss Brooks.
0: No, not quite, Harriet. There's a bulb missing in that lamp by the sofa.
1: Well, we've got a bulb for it right here on the bookcase, but Daddy says that's a faulty socket.
0: Well, this is no time to worry about Daddy's faulty socket. I'll just take this bulb, screw it in here like this, and... Ow!
2: The lights. The lights. What happened to the lights?
1: They're out all over the house. Oh, you must have caused a short circuit.
0: Where's the fuse box, Harriet?
1: In back in the garage. Are you going out there?
0: I certainly am. About 9 o'clock tomorrow morning.
1: But we can't leave the house in darkness like this. Well, the burglars may be here any minute.
0: But I don't know anything about fuse boxes, Harriet. Maybe Mrs. Davis would know how to... By the way, where is Mrs. Davis?
2: Right over here, dear, under the piano.
1: What are we going to do, Miss Brooks?
0: Don't worry, Harriet. I know exactly what to do.
1: What?
0: Mrs. Davis, move over.
4: I'm sorry if my phone call disturbed you, Walter, but I've got to know if you've been out with Harriet tonight.
5: No, Mr. Boynton, I haven't been out with her in a week. But aren't you with Miss Brooks tonight?
4: No. She's supposed to type some report at Mr. Conklin's house tonight and stay over with Harriet. Mr. Conklin wanted somebody there because he and his wife are out of town and...
5: Well, if the Conklins are out of town and Miss Brooks is with Harriet, what are we waiting for?
4: Please, Walter, listen. I heard a report on the radio that alarmed me, so I telephoned the Conklin's house to see if everything was all right, but there was no answer.
5: No answer? Well, maybe they all stayed over at Mrs. Davis's tonight.
4: No, I tried that number, and it doesn't answer either. Frankly, Walter, I'm worried.
5: Well, now that you mention it, so am I.
4: Well, just sit tight for now. I'm going over to the Conklin's.
5: But how will you get in?
4: Well, I'll get in some way and find out just what's happening, one way or another.
1: Well, dark house or no dark house, now that we're ready, we'll give those burglars a warm reception. Are you all set, Mrs. Davis?
2: All set, Harriet. I can swing this waffle iron like a tennis racket.
0: If you hit anybody with that, it should be loads of fun for the interns. They can play tic-tac-toe on his head. This skillet I've got is no slouch as a weapon either.
1: And I've got the double boiler. It ought to be... Quiet. I think I saw something move outside this window.
0: Battle stations, everyone. He's coming in. He is in. Okay, girls, pots away.

0: When you hear the tone, the time will be 9:31. Let him have it again.
1: Oh, wait. It's me, Mr. Boynton.
0: Mr. Boynton? I know teachers aren't paid very well, but this is a fine way to pick up a couple of bucks.
1: You don't understand, Miss Brooks. I phoned here, but there wasn't any answer. So I came over to see if you were all right.
2: Now, wasn't that sweet?
3: I hope we didn't batter you too badly, Mr. Boynton.
1: Well, I'll probably have a few bumps, but I don't think it's...
3: Just a minute. I think there's someone else at the window.
2: Yes, it's a big shadow this time.
0: This must be the real burglar.
1: Now, don't be alarmed, ladies. Thanks to heaven I'm here to protect you.
0: Okay, girls, pots away! I got him! Hold his arm, someone!
4: Miss Brooks, will you kindly remove those pointed knees from my chest?
0: Mr. Conklin!
4: This is outrageous! Can't a man return to his own home after his car breaks down without being assaulted by one of his teachers?
1: We didn't know it was you, Mr. Conklin.
2: Of course, we didn't, Osgood.
3: We couldn't see who it was, Daddy.
4: So there are four of you in on it. Miss Brooks, what have you to say?
0: How about a rubber bridge?
5: Miss Brooks, starring Bob Transcribed, is produced and directed by Larry Burns, written by Arthur Olsberg and Al Lewis with the music of Wilbur Hatch. Mr. Conklin was played by Gail Gordon. Others in tonight's cast were Jane Morgan, Dick Crenna, Bob Rockwell, Gloria McMillan, and Joel Samuels. Be sure to be with us next week for another comedy episode of Our Miss Brooks.

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3: 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An important part of the program is talking with area newsmakers, giving you a direct link on the latest information on what's happening in the greater Haverhill area. Recently, I spoke with Eric McGee, director of Haverhill Promise, about his volunteering with the Book Buddies program.
4: What I was doing was kind of more of like the packaging and bundling. 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So there's a lot of organization.
3: Please join me Friday morning at around 8:15 when my guest is going to be SCORE certified mentor Neil Hunter. And around 8:45, I'll be talking with Pixie Yates, running a YMCA art program in conjunction with the Haverhill Cultural Council. 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
5: Now your Wave weather forecast for Haverhill and the Merrimack Valley. Isolated showers this evening, decreasing clouds overnight, low near 61, northwest winds 5 to 15 miles per hour. Partly cloudy skies February Friday, the high around 78, northeast winds 10 to 15. Mostly cloudy, isolated showers Friday night, the low around 64. Our weekend outlook, partly cloudy for Saturday, showers thunderstorm Sunday, highs in the mid-70s both days. I'm WHAV meteorologist James Covington. Your next Wave weather in 30 minutes.
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7: Good evening. Now your Wave weather forecast for Avro and the Merrimack Valley. Isolated showers this evening, decreasing clouds overnight, low near 61, northwest winds 5 to 15 miles per hour. Partly cloudy skies for every Friday, the high around 78, northeast winds 10 to 15. Mostly cloudy, isolated showers Friday night, the low around 64. Our weekend outlook, partly cloudy for Saturday, showers thunderstorm Sunday, highs in the mid-70s both days. I'm WHAV meteorologist James Covington. Your next Wave weather in 30 minutes.
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3: Good evening. Now your wave weather forecast for Haverhill and the Merrimack Valley. Isolated showers this evening, decreasing clouds overnight, low near 61, northwest winds 5 to 15 miles per hour. Partly cloudy skies February Friday, the high around 78, northeast winds 10 to 15. Mostly cloudy, isolated showers Friday night, the low around 64. Our weekend outlook, partly cloudy for Saturday, showers thunderstorm Sunday, highs in the mid-70s both days. I'm WHAV meteorologist James Covington. Your next wave weather in 30 minutes.
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4: Good evening. Now your wave weather forecast for April on the Merrimack Valley. Isolated showers this evening, decreasing clouds overnight, low near 61, northwest winds 5 to 15 miles per hour. Partly cloudy skies for Friday, the high around 78, northeast winds 10 to 15. Mostly cloudy, isolated showers Friday night, the low around 64. Our weekend outlook, partly cloudy for Saturday, showers thunderstorm Sunday, highs in the mid-70s both days. I'm WHAV meteorologist James Covington. Your next wave weather in 30 minutes.
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3: Pretty main. Now your wave weather forecast for Haverhill and the Merrimack Valley. Isolated showers this evening, decreasing clouds overnight, low near 61, northwest winds 5 to 15 miles per hour. Partly cloudy skies for over Friday, the high around 78, northeast winds 10 to 15. Mostly cloudy, isolated showers Friday night, the low around 64. Our weekend outlook, partly cloudy for Saturday, showers thunderstorm Sunday, highs in the mid-70s both days. I'm WHAV meteorologist James Covington. Your next wave weather in 30 minutes.
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0: Our Miss Brooks, starring Eve Arden. It's time once again for another comedy episode of Our Miss Brooks Transcribed. Well, there are many reasons why our Miss Brooks, who teaches English at Madison High School, and her landlady, Mrs. Davis, get along so well. Having lived together for many years, they've developed a system of cooperation that begins the first thing in the morning.
1: Yes, we do everything on schedule. At 7 o'clock sharp, the alarm goes off in Mrs. Davis's room. She gets up, brushes her teeth, and promptly at 7:10 comes into my room and wakes me up. I hop out and brush my teeth, and then at 7:20, I walk into Mrs. Davis's room and wake her up once more. Then she combs her hair, slips on a house dress, and by 7:30, she's all ready to dash in and get me out of bed again. But by 7:40 or so, when we sit down to breakfast, we're both as chipper as two larks, eager, bright-eyed, and ready to face the new day. Take last Friday morning, for instance, when Mrs. Davis set my plate before me. Her first words were,
2: "Connie. Oh, Connie, wake up and eat your eggs."
1: Huh? Oh, I'm wide awake, Mrs. Davis.
2: Good. Then get your chin out of your tomato juice and eat.
1: I'm pretty hungry now that I'm up. This juice is good. Feels nice and cool on my chin. Now I'll just do a job on these scrambled eggs. They seem a little different today. Oh, where did you get these eggs, Mrs. Davis?
2: Now, Connie, you're just not used to powdered eggs.
1: Powdered eggs?
2: The grocer assured me that we'd never be able to tell them from the genuine article.
1: He's right. They taste just like real powder. Well, I'll settle for toast and coffee. Pass the butter, please, Mrs. Davis.
2: Certainly, dear. But it's margarine.
1: Margarine?
2: Yes, it's quite a bit cheaper than butter.
1: Oh, I see.
2: Here, care for a part of the paper, dear?
1: No, I'll just eat a big lunch. Oh, you mean to read. Yes, thanks.
2: I know the breakfast isn't what it should be today, Connie, but frankly, it was my way of hinting that it's difficult to make ends meet.
1: I know, Mrs. Davis. I owe you 8 weeks back rent now.
2: It'll be 9 tomorrow. I don't like to dun you, dear, but I've got to raise $50 by next week or lose all my living room furniture.
1: But you own that furniture outright, Mrs. Davis. You made the last payment 2 months ago, don't you remember?
2: Certainly, dear. But then last month I had to have the roof repaired.
1: So?
2: So I borrowed on the living room furniture.
1: This is getting pretty involved, but since it's my fault that you don't have the money, I'll try to get it for you someplace. Maybe Mr. Conklin will advance it to me.
2: That's very considerate, dear. Things could be worse, I suppose. Look at this story in the newspaper, the third robbery in this vicinity in a week. Last night, in the next block, a house was robbed by cat burglars.
1: Cat burglars? Who did they rob?
2: Mr. and Mrs. Katz. My goodness, some people have all the luck.
1: Luck?
2: Why couldn't they have broken into this house while we were out? I could have collected enough insurance to pay what I borrowed on the furniture and get some new stuff besides.
1: Well, that's no way for you to think, Mrs. Davis. After all, that must be Walter Denton to drive me to school.
2: Oh, dear. Do you suppose he's got a big appetite this morning?
1: That's like asking if John L. Lewis has eyebrows. Well, come on in, Walter.
2: I'll set a place for him.
3: Top of the morning, gracious ladies.
1: And the rest of the day to yourself, Barry Fitzgerald. We haven't much to offer today in the way of breakfast, Walter,
3: well,
1: but...
3: what's wrong with the stuff on this platter? I'll just help myself to a plate full, if I may.
2: Certainly you may, dear. Here's a knife and fork.
3: Oh, this is delicious.
1: You like it?
3: Oh, sure I like it. Oh, this is one of my favorite dishes.
1: You know what it is?
3: Well, I ought to know what it is. I've been eating it since I was 4 years old.
1: You have?
3: Well, sure. No, I don't want to sound like a connoisseur or anything, but these are absolutely the best hominy grits I ever had.
2: Hominy grits.
1: Yes, doesn't Mrs. Davis prepare them wonderfully, Walter?
2: If you'll excuse me a moment, I'd better clean up the kitchen.
1: I thought you had. I mean... I'll see you later, Mrs. Davis.
3: Yeah, see you later, Mrs. Davis. Well, now that we're alone, Miss Brooks, I'd like to ask a favor of you. It's in connection with Harriet Conklin.
1: What about Harriet Conklin?
3: She's broken 3 dates with me this week, and she won't tell me why. Now, Miss Brooks, you're a woman. Warm, attractive, desirable.
1: Have some more hominy grits. I mean, go on, Walter.
3: Well, being the kind of person you are, you can ascertain better than I how another such person would act toward a person like myself if a third person entered such a person's life.
1: From the adage, one man's meat is another man's person. Look, Walter, I've got to see Mr. Conklin this morning about getting an advance. So if Harriet's around his office, I'll try to find out whether or not there's a new romantic interest in her life.
3: Wonderful, Miss Brooks. How do you propose to accomplish this?
1: In a very devious, feminine, and mysterious fashion, Walter.
3: How?
1: I'll ask her.
4: Daddy, just because you and Mother are going to be away until tomorrow doesn't mean someone has to stay over with me. Well, I think it's ridiculous.
5: Silence, Harriet. After the years we've been married to one another, your mother and I ought to be better judges of what is ridiculous. What I mean is we have better judgment in these matters.
4: But just because of a few silly holdups in the other end of town... Honestly, I was too ashamed to even tell Walter Denton why I couldn't go out with him all this past week.
5: Ashamed? The gangs of hoodlums roaming the streets? I want your mother's mind to be at ease about you tonight. She's worried enough about that emergency call from your grandmother as it is.
4: Oh, there's nothing really wrong with Granny. She's just lonesome. And, Daddy, you must look at my side of this. Why, here I am, a 16-year-old girl, and you want to get me a babysitter. Why, if any of the kids at school find out about this, they'll laugh me right out of Madison.
5: Well, don't worry about that. I'll giggle you right back in. Now then, it's just a question of whom to persuade to stay over with you. I'd like someone dependable and reliable. Someone who could think fast in an emergency. Who is it?
6: It's Miss Brooks, sir.
5: I may have to settle for less. One moment, Miss Brooks. Now then, Harriet, to avoid any unnecessary discussion, you will kindly lead through my inner office.
4: But, Daddy, won't...
5: March, Moppet! Come in, Miss Brooks.
1: Good morning, Mr. Conklin. I know you're busy, so I'll come right to the point. I have a favor to ask.
5: Now, isn't that a coincidence? I, too, have a favor to ask. Well, you know what I always say, one hand washes the other.
1: Yes, I know, but the last time you said it, my hand didn't even get into the basin. What I wanted to ask you, sir,
5: Later, Miss Brooks. Mine is by far the more pressing business at the moment. No doubt you've heard of the recent robberies around town?
1: Yes, I have, Mr. Conklin. I don't like to sound redundant, but just last night, cat burglars robbed the Katz's.
5: Yeah. Disgraceful. Nobody knows where they'll strike next. Now, it so happens that my wife and I have to be out of town tonight, and we want someone to remain in our home with Harriet.
1: Well, I'd like to help you out, sir, but tonight is Friday.
5: Well, thank you for a most illuminating prognostication.
1: So what I mean is I have a previous engagement, sir, with Mr. Boynton.
5: For the sake of your principal's peace of mind, Miss Brooks, a mere social engagement can easily be broken.
1: But Mr. Conklin, he'd be very disappointed and... Oh, wait a minute, I've got an idea. Maybe Mr. Boynton could spend the evening with me over at your house.
5: At my house?
1: Well, I'm only suggesting it in case of an emergency, Mr. Conklin. I was thinking of Mr. Boynton's good right arm.
5: Since when have you become partial? No, Miss Brooks, I'm afraid you won't have any time for Mr. Boynton. It just happens I have a long report to the board, which I expect you to type out for me in triplicate.
1: A report?
5: Yes, and I'll need it as soon as I return. So you see, Miss Brooks... Mr. Boynton would just be in the way.
1: But, sir,
5: Miss Brooks, I can't tell you how much I appreciate your coming in here and volunteering for this assignment.
1: Think nothing of it, Mr. Conklin. I don't. What about my favor? Remember, one hand washes the other.
5: Oh, we must get around to your favor by all means. Please be sure to remind me of it next week.
1: Mr. Cook.
5: I said next week, Miss Brooks. Now, I'm quite busy, so that will be all. Miss, miss!
1: Yes, sir. Here we go again, me and my unwashed hand. Well, of all the nerve. Forcing me to break a date because he has to leave town.
4: Oh, Miss Brooks, I've been waiting until you got out of Daddy's office to talk to you.
1: Well, if it isn't my little roommate. What's up, Harriet?
4: I knew Daddy would hook you into staying over at our house tonight, but you've got to promise me you won't breathe a word of it to a soul. Oh, golly, if anyone heard I needed a babysitter, why, I'd die of shame.
1: But what'll I tell Mr. Boynton when I break my date with him?
4: Well, just tell him it's a secret. Please, Miss Brooks, it's vital.
1: All right, Harriet, I won't say a word about it.
4: Will you take an oath on that?
1: In blood, Harriet. And I know whose blood I'd like to use.

0: Well, it was bad enough having to look forward to a night at Mr. Conklin's typing reports. But I faced my most unpleasant task at lunchtime. That's when I had to break my date with a man I hoped would someday make me the proud babysitter for my own babies. It was doubly difficult, since I'd promised Harriet I wouldn't mention the real reason. So when Mr. Boynton sat down at our usual table in the cafeteria, I decided to sneak up on the subject in a subtle manner. Mr. Boynton?
1: Yes, Miss Brooks?
0: I can't keep our appointment tonight.
1: You can't keep it? May I ask why not?
0: Of course you may ask.
1: Well, I'm asking.
0: Well, I'm not telling. You see, I promised the person I am going to be with that I'd keep it a secret.
1: Oh, so it's that way.
0: That way? What is that way?
1: Oh, come now, Miss Brooks. You know, and I know that you know exactly what way that way is.
0: Oh, you do? Well, what would you say if I were to tell you that you may think you know that I know exactly what way that way is, but it doesn't necessarily mean that I do know what way the that way is that you're talking about? If any members of my English class are listening, please don't.
1: Dissembling will get you nowhere, Miss Brooks.
0: All right. Then I'll try assembling. I didn't want to break this date, Mr. Boynton, but I honestly didn't think it would matter so much to you.
1: No, it doesn't. Doesn't matter in the least. Not in the least.
0: Good.
1: If you found some other man you'd rather go out with, go right ahead.
0: Well, that's very... Some other man?
1: You probably met someone who's taller, more handsome, and with a better personality than I have. If so, good luck to you.
0: If so, who needs it? That is, you don't understand, Mr. Boynton.
1: Oh, don't try to spare my feelings. I don't blame you for preferring to drive around in a Cadillac instead of my old heap.
0: A Cadillac?
1: After all, why should a girl waste her time on a poor schoolteacher when she can enjoy the comfort and luxuries a wealthy playboy has to offer?
0: Well, that clears up where the Cadillac came from. But, Mr. Boynton, as far as tonight's concerned...
1: Oh, I said it was all right, Miss Brooks. I couldn't expect you to pass up cocktails and dinner and dancing in some swanky restaurant to go out with me.
0: Well, I'm sorry you're disappointed about tonight, Mr. Boynton.
1: You'd be disappointed, too, if you had to go to a boring ladies' bazaar because somebody broke a date with you.
0: Ladies' bazaar?
1: No, in a weak moment, I promised my landlady that I'd attend if anything unforeseen happened to my engagement this evening. Well, it just happened.
0: Well, cheer up, Mr. Boynton. The bazaar may not be so bad.
1: Not so bad. I'll have to work in one of those booths.
0: Doing what?
1: Selling kisses, that's what.
0: Yipe!
1: Now, if you'll excuse me, I'm going to get myself some milk and wash this all down.
0: Get two, will you? I might as well be loaded as the way I am.
1: I'll bring it back to the table.
0: Here's the dime for mine, Mr. Boynton.
1: Well, that's all right. I'll lay it out. All the times to get a stand-up.
2: Oh, Mr. Boynton, will you come over a moment?
1: Oh, Mr. Conklin. Well, this is quite a surprise. As a rule, you don't eat here in the cafeteria.
2: I thought I'd live dangerously today. Boynton, I noticed you talking with Miss Brooks, and I thought I ought to warn you. If you're entertaining any thoughts of coming over to my house tonight to see her... Dismiss them.
1: To your house, sir?
2: Yes. Miss Brooks will be much too busy typing a report for me to engage in any social activities.
1: Well, so that's where she's going to be tonight.
2: Didn't she mention it? With all these robberies lately, I asked her to remain overnight with Harriet, since Mrs. Conklin and I will be away.
1: Well, what do you know about that?
2: What do I know about what?
1: She told me she had a date to go out with a wealthy playboy in a big Cadillac. I've got a good mind to teach her a lesson. By Godfrey, I'll do it. I'm going to drink both glasses of milk.
3: Armis Brooks will return in a moment.
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5: 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In the Edwin V. Johnson Newsroom, this is Jennifer Cosgrove.

0: Well, by that evening, the babysitter brigade had multiplied. I was babysitting for Harriet Conklin, and Mrs. Davis was babysitting for me.
1: Oh, listen to that wind howling. I'm glad you came over after all, Miss Brooks. It's a great night for a robbery, all right.
0: Now, Harriet, we said we weren't going to mention the word robbery again. Just close that window near the piano and you won't hear the wind.
1: All right.
2: It was nice of you to invite me over too, Harriet. I get awfully jittery sitting home alone with my cat Minerva on such a dark, gloomy night.
0: I get jittery sitting with Minerva on a sunny day. She just gives me the creeps sometimes. Maybe the cat burglars will swipe their namesake.
2: Now, Connie, that's no way to talk about Minerva. You know how fond she is of you.
0: Yes, I know. She won't manicure her nails with anybody else's nylons.
1: I read where one of the robber's latest victims suffered a concussion, and the picture showed three huge bumps on his head where he'd evidently been blackjacked.
0: Don't be an alarmist, Harriet. For all you know, he was just a tall man who forgot to duck when he went into a pawn shop. Now, let's change the subject.
2: Yes, let's discuss something else entirely.
1: Anybody read any good books lately?
2: I just read a corker the other night.
1: What was the name of it?
2: She Knifed Her Mate. Or, The Way to a Man's Heart is Through His Chest.
0: Well, maybe we ought to discuss the robberies again. But if conversation won't help, maybe some good music will. Harriet, suppose you put a few cheerful records on the phonograph.
1: Oh, good idea, Miss Brooks. Oh, gee, I just remembered. I lent most of my collection to Nellie Miners. All I've got left are those on top of the machine.
0: Well, they're better than nothing. Let's see some of the titles. Oh, here's a dandy one to perk us up.
2: What's it called, Connie?
0: Slaughter on 10th Avenue. Maybe the one on the back's more lighthearted. Oh, sure. Murder, he says. Yes, we'd better turn on the radio, Harriet.
1: I'll do it.
3: Trying to determine whether or not broadcasting race results is in the public interest. And now for the local news. Those burglars who have terrorized the residential sections of our city three times during the past week have stepped up their pace tonight. Already two more homes have been robbed.
1: Two more tonight?
3: One of the victims, Mr. George Stewart, a high school principal, was found unconscious in his living room.
0: How could they tell?
3: The police have requested that we broadcast this warning. Keep your home brightly illuminated until bedtime. I repeat, keep some illumination in your home throughout the night. If the phone rings and there's no one on the other end when you answer it, it may be one of the gang calling to see if your home is empty. Women especially should exercise extreme caution. If you are...
1: Miss Brooks, why did you turn off the radio?
0: Because you two are nervous enough without it.
2: But two more robberies tonight. One of them a principal's house. And did you hear what he said about the phone calls?
0: Well, we haven't had any phone calls. And there's no reason to assume that we will. Even if the telephone should ring, there's no point in getting panicky about it. We'll just cross that bridge when we come to it. Take everything in stride, so to speak.
2: The cat burglar.
1: Don't answer that phone, Miss Brooks.
0: But if we don't answer it, Harriet, they'll think there's nobody home.
2: Let them think what they like. The announcer said that women especially must exercise extreme caution, Connie.
1: Oh, I'm scared, Miss Brooks. I don't know what to do.
0: Nonsense. There's absolutely no reason to get so frightened. After all, it's a... That's funny. Stopped ringing. Oh, well. Now, let's all calm down and stop being so fearful. One thing we can do is put some more lights on in this room.
1: But they're all on now, Miss Brooks.
0: No, not quite, Harriet. There's a bulb missing in that lamp by the sofa.
1: Well, we've got a bulb for it right here on the bookcase, but Daddy says that's a faulty socket.
0: Well, this is no time to worry about Daddy's faulty socket. I'll just take this bulb, screw it in here like this, and... Ow!
2: The lights. The lights. What happened to the lights?
1: They're out all over the house. Oh, you must have caused a short circuit.
0: Where's the fuse box, Harriet?
1: In back in the garage. Are you going out there?
0: I certainly am. About 9 o'clock tomorrow morning.
1: But we can't leave the house in darkness like this. Well, the burglars may be here any minute.
0: But I don't know anything about fuse boxes, Harriet. Maybe Mrs. Davis would know how to... By the way, where is Mrs. Davis?
2: Right over here, dear, under the piano.
1: What are we going to do, Miss Brooks?
0: Don't worry, Harriet. I know exactly what to do.
1: What?
0: Mrs. Davis, move over.
4: I'm sorry if my phone call disturbed you, Walter, but I've got to know if you've been out with Harriet tonight.
5: No, Mr. Boynton, I haven't been out with her in a week. But aren't you with Miss Brooks tonight?
4: No, she's supposed to type some report at Mr. Conklin's house tonight and stay over with Harriet. Mr. Conklin wanted somebody there because he and his wife are out of town and...
5: Well, if the Conklins are out of town and Miss Brooks is with Harriet, what are we waiting for?
4: Please, Walter, listen. I heard a report on the radio that alarmed me, so I telephoned the Conklin's house to see if everything was all right, but there was no answer.
5: No answer? Well, maybe they all stayed over at Mrs. Davis's tonight.
4: No, I tried that number, and it doesn't answer either. Frankly, Walter, I'm worried.
5: Well, now that you mention it, so am I.
4: Well, just sit tight for now. I'm going over to the Conklin's.
5: But how will you get in?
4: Well, I'll get in some way and find out just what's happening, one way or another.
1: Well, dark house or no dark house, now that we're ready, we'll give those burglars a warm reception. Are you all set, Mrs. Davis?
2: All set, Harriet. I can swing this waffle iron like a tennis racket.
0: If you hit anybody with that, it should be loads of fun for the interns. They can play tic-tac-toe on his head. This skillet I've got is no slouch as a weapon either.
1: And I've got the double boiler. It ought to be... Oh, quiet. I think I saw something move outside this window.
0: Battle stations, everyone. He's coming in. He is in. Okay, girls, pots away.

0: When you hear the tone, the time will be 9:31. Let him have it again.
1: No. Wait. It's me, Mr. Boynton.
0: Mr. Boynton? I know teachers aren't paid very well, but this is a fine way to pick up a couple of bucks.
1: You don't understand, Miss Brooks. I phoned here, but there wasn't any answer. So I came over to see if you were all right.
2: Now, wasn't that sweet?
3: I hope we didn't batter you too badly, Mr. Boynton.
1: Well, I'll probably have a few bumps, but I don't think it's...
3: Just a minute. I think there's someone else at the window.
2: Yes, it's a big shadow this time.
0: This must be the real burglar.
1: Now, don't be alarmed, ladies. Thanks to heaven I'm here to protect you.
0: Okay, girls, pots away! I got him! Hold his arm, someone!
4: Miss Brooks, will you kindly remove those pointed knees from my chest?
0: Mr. Conklin!
4: This is outrageous! Can't a man return to his own home after his car breaks down without being assaulted by one of his teachers?
1: We didn't know it was you, Mr. Conklin.
2: Of course, we didn't, Osgood.
3: We couldn't see who it was, Daddy.
4: So there are four of you in on it. Miss Brooks, what have you to say?
0: How about a rubber bridge?
5: Miss Brooks, starring Lee Rodman, Frank Fry, with produced and directed by Larry Burns, written by Arthur Olsberg and Al Lewis, with the music of Wilbur Hatch. Mr. Conklin was played by Gail Gordon. Others in tonight's cast were Jane Morgan, Dick Crenna, Bob Rockwell, Gloria McMillan, and Joel Samuels. Be sure to be with us next week for another comedy episode of Our Miss Brooks.

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0: pretty Maine. Now your wave weather forecast for Haverhill and the Merrimack Valley. Isolated showers this evening, decreasing clouds overnight, low near 61, northwest winds 5 to 15 miles per hour. Partly cloudy skies for every Friday, the high around 78, northeast winds 10 to 15. Mostly cloudy, isolated showers Friday night, the low around 64. Our weekend outlook, partly cloudy for Saturday, showers thunderstorm Sunday, highs in the mid-70s both days. I'm WHAV meteorologist James Covington. Your next wave weather in 30 minutes.
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3: Good evening. Now your wave weather forecast for Haverhill and the Merrimack Valley. Isolated showers this evening, decreasing clouds overnight, low near 61, northwest winds 5 to 15 miles per hour. Partly cloudy skies February Friday, the high around 78, northeast winds 10 to 15. Mostly cloudy, isolated showers Friday night, the low around 64. Our weekend outlook, partly cloudy for Saturday, showers thunderstorm Sunday, highs in the mid-70s both days. I'm WHAV meteorologist James Covington. Your next wave weather in 30 minutes.
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7: Good evening. Now your wave weather forecast for April on the Merrimack Valley. Isolated showers this evening, decreasing clouds overnight, low near 61, northwest winds 5 to 15 miles per hour. Partly cloudy skies for over Friday, the high around 78, northeast winds 10 to 15. Mostly cloudy, isolated showers Friday night, the low around 64. Our weekend outlook, partly cloudy for Saturday, showers thunderstorm Sunday, highs in the mid-70s both days. I'm WHAV meteorologist James Covington. Your next wave weather in 30 minutes.
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1: Down by one with only 10 seconds to go. 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
2: 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So, don't drop the ball. 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
5: 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Recently, I spoke with Eric McGee, director of Haverhill Promise, about his volunteering with the Book Buddies program.
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2: Wave weather.
3: Good evening. Now your wave weather forecast for Haverhill and the Merrimack Valley. Isolated showers this evening, decreasing clouds overnight, low near 61. Northwest winds 5 to 15 miles per hour. Partly cloudy skies for Friday, the high around 78. Northeast winds.

0: rain. Mostly cloudy, isolated showers Friday night, the low around 64. Our weekend outlook, partly cloudy for Saturday, showers, thunderstorms Sunday, highs in the mid-70s, both days. I'm WHAV meteorologist James Covington. Your next wave weather in 30 minutes.
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4: Good evening. Now your wave weather forecast for April on the Merrimack Daily. Isolated showers this evening, decreasing clouds overnight, low near 61, northwest winds 5 to 15 miles per hour. Partly cloudy skies February Friday, the high around 78, northeast winds 10 to 15. Mostly cloudy, isolated showers Friday night, the low around 64. Our weekend outlook, partly cloudy for Saturday, showers thunderstorm Sunday, highs in the mid-70s both days. I'm WHAV meteorologist James Covington. Your next wave weather in 30 minutes.
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3: 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The free program will be held Tuesdays from 10 to 11 a.m. through Tuesday, August 25th. 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The group will meet outside on the grass unless it's raining. Then the event will be held in the Whittier Birthplace Visitor Center. Those attending are advised to bring blankets and chairs. The target age is 3 to 5 year olds, but younger and older children are welcome. The Whittier Birthplace is located at 305 Whittier Road, Haverhill. 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In the Edwin B. Johnson Newsroom, this is Jennifer Cosgrove.

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2: Wave weather.
3: Good morning. Now your wave weather forecast for Haverhill and the Merrimack Valley. Skies will be partly cloudy for every Friday. We'll cloud around 78. Northeast winds 10 to 15 miles per hour. Spotty showers tonight, mostly cloudy, low around 74. Winds remain northeast at 10 to 15.

0: partly cloudy sky Saturday, topping out at 76. Cloudy with showers, thunderstorm Sunday, highs in the mid-70s. I'm WHAV meteorologist James Covington. Your next wave weather in 30 minutes.
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2: The Groveland Congregational Church is celebrating its 300th birthday with a block party. The event will be held Saturday, September 5th, from 11 a.m. to 6 p.m. at the church, 4 King Street, Groveland. 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Refreshments will be served throughout the day, and live music, hands-on activities, games, and an arrowhead dig for young explorers will be offered. Hear the story of Bell, Groveland's historic tower bell cast in 1795 by Paul Revere. It has been in continuous use since then. The church, a member of the United Church of Christ, dates its beginnings back to June 17, 1726, when Friends founded the East Parish of Bradford. 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In the Edwin B. Johnson Newsroom, this is Jennifer Cosgrove.

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4: Good morning. Now your Wave weather forecast for Haverhill and the Merrimack Valley. Skies will be partly cloudy for every Friday. We'll clear around 78. Northeast winds 10 to 15 miles per hour. Spotty showers tonight, mostly cloudy, low around 74. Winds remain northeast at 10 to 15. Partly cloudy skies Saturday, topping out at 76. Cloudy with showers, thunderstorm Sunday, highs in the mid-70s. I'm WHAV meteorologist James Covington. Your next Wave weather in 30 minutes.
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0: aiming to establish a conspiracy against the president, which Trump has long maintained. It's not clear when or if prosecutors might seek to bring charges, or for what. But investigating conduct that occurred in Florida might give the Justice Department the legal hook it needs to try to anchor a prosecution in the state. Ben Thomas, Washington.
1: The U.S. military says a charter aircraft crashed at a remote radar site in western Alaska. All 8 people on board were killed. A woman who allegedly plotted to bomb the New York State Capitol is under arrest and faces a federal terrorism charge. Authorities say Jessica Bowie believed laws were being passed that were an affront to Islam. Jurors heard a recorded interview of Dwayne Davis telling investigators that his nephew shot and killed Tupac Shakur. Davis is on trial in Las Vegas, accused of orchestrating Shakur's death in 1996. He spoke to investigators in 2008, years after his nephew died. More stories at apnews.com. This is AP News. The AP's Lisa Dwyer reports that your employer might be keeping tabs on you more than you realize.
2: Employers are increasingly using technology to monitor the whereabouts, productivity, and communications of workers. Digital tools can track locations, collect data on how long it takes to perform a task, and access smartphone and laptop cameras. The trend is raising concern about how much privacy employees have given up, especially with more people working from home. Some employers use these tools transparently, but others do not. In some states, laws require employers to notify workers if they're being monitored. Experts recommend learning the types of data your organization collects. They also advise not using work devices for personal matters to protect your privacy. I'm Lisa Dwyer.
1: 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I'm Marcela Sanchez, AP News.
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4: Good morning. Now your wave weather forecast for Haverhill and the Merrimack Valley. Skies will be partly cloudy for our Friday. We'll climb to around 78. Northeast winds 10 to 15 miles per hour. Party showers tonight, mostly cloudy, low around 74. Winds remain northeast at 10 to 15. Partly cloudy skies Saturday, topping out at 76. Cloudy with showers, thunderstorm Sunday, highs in the mid-70s. I'm WHAV meteorologist James Covington. Your next wave weather in 30 minutes.
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On a warm summer's evening, on a train bound for nowhere, I met up with a gambler. We were both too tired to sleep, so we took turns staring out the window at the darkness. The boredom overtook us, and he began.

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2: In a world where every second counts, where truth is buried beneath noise, one name has advanced the power of facts for over a century. The Associated Press. 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
3: I'm Marcela Sanchez with an AP News Minute. The U.S. military says the aircraft carrier USS George Washington is now operating in the Middle East. It's replacing the USS Abraham Lincoln, which has been at sea for more than 250 straight days. This follows reports of mental health challenges and supply shortages aboard while it was supporting the Iran war. A woman who allegedly plotted to bomb the New York State Capitol is under arrest and faces a federal terrorism charge. Authorities say Jessica Bowie believed laws were being passed that were an affront to Islam. Jurors heard a recorded interview of Dwayne Davis telling investigators that his nephew shot and killed Tupac Shakur. Davis is on trial in Las Vegas, accused of orchestrating Shakur's death in 1996. He spoke to investigators in 2008, years after his nephew died. More on this and other stories at apnews.com. I'm Marcela Sanchez.
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5: Good morning. Now your Wave weather forecast for Haverhill and the Merrimack Valley. Skies will be partly cloudy for every Friday. We'll clear around 78. Northeast winds 10 to 15 miles per hour. Spotty showers tonight, mostly cloudy, low around 74. Winds remain northeast at 10 to 15. Partly cloudy skies Saturday, topping out at 76. Cloudy with showers, thunderstorm Sunday, highs in the mid-70s. I'm WHAV meteorologist James Covington. Your next Wave weather in 30 minutes.
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1: And good morning. You see 4 degrees in downtown Haverhill at 6:03 in the forecast for today. Meteorologist James Covington says it's going to be partly cloudy and 78 degrees. We'll take a look at the full forecast following this news. I'm Wynn Damon. Checking traffic right now, 495 north and southbound through Haverhill, moving along. 97 in Haverhill looks good. And 125 Main Street, a little bit slow. We're on the lights in the downtown area. MEVA Transit telling us all the buses are operating on a closed schedule. Next train from Haverhill to Boston, that's going to be leaving at 6:12. And the one after that at 7:25. In the news, proponents of two new three-family houses, one on North Street and another on Riverside Avenue, were given green lights to seek special permits from the Haverhill City Council after the Board of Appeals approved variance requests Wednesday. A third four-family to be located at 5 Avon Place was rejected unanimously for failing to, quote, meet dimensional requirements, according to Haverhill Planning Director Jackie Byerly. Benchmark Property Associates is proposing to build a three-unit building on North Street. The Zoning Board unanimously approved two variances, one because the lot size is 6,500 square feet, where 11,700 square feet is required, and a second as the lot has 50 feet of frontage, where 80 feet is required. While the property has not been awarded a formal postal address, Byerly told WHAV the lot, located in a residential urban density zone, is next to 6 North Street. Urban Root Ventures was granted a height variance to construct a three-family at 663 Riverside Avenue on a 4-1 vote, with the member Theodore Vithali voting against. The applicant proposes to build a 50-foot-high structure in an area where 35 feet is the maximum. The board agreed to a 40-foot variance. The board also granted the project two other variances, one for 10,800-square-foot lot, where 11,700 square feet is required, and one for the front setback of 8 feet, where 20 feet is required. The panel is located in the parcel, that's located in a residential high-density zone. Byerly said applicants are required to submit plans for their building's design as part of the special permit process. As previously reported by WHAV, the Haverhill City Council adopted a 5-year housing production plan in January, which, among other initiatives, encourages construction of more three-family residences in areas where multifamilies are already located. Robert LaPierre applied for 4 variances for his proposed 4-unit multifamily at 5 Avon Place. The property's lot size is 5,200 square feet, where 25,000 square feet is required. The project also required relief from lot depth and rear and side setback requirements. It's located in a commercial general district. In other business, the board granted Edwin Rosan of Rosan Pro Construction a special permit and a variance to construct a small addition on the rear of an existing three-family at 15 Davis Street. The applicant needed relief from the rear setback requirement as he has 24.7 feet where 30 feet is required. Baggio Properties was granted a special permit on a unanimous vote to take down several existing non-conforming commercial structures at 1015 Broadway and build a 9-bay storage building. The property is in a residential medium-density district. Finally, on a unanimous vote, Luis Medina was granted permission to add a sunroom to the rear of a single family at 24 Mount Dustin Avenue. Medina required relief from the side setback requirement. He has 6.4 feet of space where 10 feet is required. WHAV News Time 608.
2: Business Bulletin.
1: Verani Realty yesterday celebrated its move across the Merrimack River in Haverhill, opening a familiar real estate broker venue on Canosa Avenue in a ribbon-cutting ceremony overseen by the Greater Haverhill Chamber of Commerce. Officials of Berkshire Hathaway Home Services Verani Realty celebrated with food, beverages, and ice cream outside its 40 Canosa Avenue offices. Verani Realty President Giovanni Verani address the gathering.
3: We're just so very excited just to find an opportunity to be in a location like this in Haverhill. This is amazing.
1: The Canosa Avenue building has been known for making real estate transactions since the late King Davis bought the property. Once the local unemployment office from Sam Conte in 1983, the King Davis Real Estate Agency, operated by Davis and his partner Roger Chadwick, eventually became part of Coldwell Banker Realty. Mayor Melinda Barrett was among those taking part in a ceremonial ribbon cutting. Besides presenting a citation, she thanked the firm for promoting Haverhill and noted the city offers all types of homes in urban, suburban, and country settings.
4: This is a complete refresh. It feels right for you to be here, and we are grateful for you to choose Haverhill.
1: CEO Margarita Verani also thanked the firm's agents for their assistance during the move and setting up the grand opening festivities. State House citations were also delivered by the offices of Senator Barry Feingold and Pavel Piano and Representative Andy Vargas. Verani Realty came into Haverhill in 2019 when it merged with the longtime Ben Consoli Real Estate. The Consoli office, located on South Main Street, is being readied for sale. And Haverhill's Crescent Yacht Club is planning its first steamboat weekend at the end of the month. Boats are in the 16 to 24-foot range and all burn wood to make steam for propulsion, organizers said, noting that some are antiques and some are reproductions. Commodore Rick LeBlanc said, quote, "Come on over and see what we hope will be an annual event at the Crescent Yacht Club and cheer on the owners of these unique boats coming from as far away as Pennsylvania, showing off their yachts." Before the shoe industry took over Haverhill, the city was building sailing ships and then steamships. Boats began arriving this afternoon, or they began arriving Friday afternoon, the night and night on August 28th, not this afternoon, but August 28th, and that would be with music by Whiskey Rain, and that'll be starting at 7:30. Saturday, the 29th, begins with breakfast sandwiches and coffee at 8:30. Monthly coffee cruise in car show from 9 to 11. Arrival of the remaining registered boats and boat parade at noon. A barbecue from noon to 4. And Alan Whitney Jazz Band performing on the lawn from 3 to 7. Boats will be on display all day for viewing, demonstrations, and possible rides. Sunday also begins with breakfast sandwiches and coffee from 8 to 11, followed by demonstrations, viewing, possible rides, and another boat parade at noon. Organizers note that boat owners are staying in city hotels, eating at local restaurants, and supporting city businesses. Those seeking more information may email LeBlanc at CommodoreCRC Rick. That's CommodoreCRC Rick at gmail.com, or call or text 978-387-6416. Currently 64 degrees in downtown Haverhill is 612. There is always more in the next newscast and at WHAV.net. That's where you can sign up for the Wavelengths local news e-newspaper. From the Edwin V. Johnson Newsroom, this is Wynn Damon.
5: AP News, I'm Marcela Sanchez. The AP's Lisa Dwyer reports on more searches related to allegations of sexual misconduct against former Representative Eric Swalwell.
6: Federal agents seized electronic devices from former Representative Eric Swalwell at the San Francisco airport on Saturday and searched his Washington home a day later as part of an investigation into allegations of sexual misconduct by the ex-Democratic congressman from California. Swalwell resigned from Congress in April following allegations that he had sexually assaulted a woman twice, including when she worked for him. Three other women also allege various kinds of sexual misconduct. The seven-term lawmaker was considered one of the leading candidates in California's gubernatorial race before dropping out after the allegations surfaced. Swalwell denies the allegations. I'm Lisa Dwyer.
5: Hundreds of Lindsay Clancy supporters, many who were wearing pink, gathered yesterday outside the courthouse where she's on trial for killing her three children. Several of the 300 women and a few men said Clancy's story resonated with them and that they wanted to raise awareness about how the mental health system treats women. Clancy's lawyer does not dispute that she killed the children, but says she should not be held criminally responsible because she was mentally ill. A U.S. Army unit in Georgia is offering its troops a special bonus if they reenlist soon. Four extra days off timed around the November release of the video game Grand Theft Auto 6. Commanders of the 9th Brigade Engineer Battalion in Fort Stewart believe free time to indulge in the game will sway some soldiers to extend their military commitments. Asian shares were mostly higher following a retreat on Wall Street. U.S. futures edged higher. More stories at apnews.com. This is AP News. Thousands of people in Indiana remain without power more than a week after storms knocked it out.
7: This is the second week now.
8: Shatia Hardin lives in Gary, Indiana.
7: We can be used to it, but it's not okay for us to be used to it.
8: Living without power since storms hit some 10 days ago.
7: It's not okay for us to continually be in survival mode.
8: Northern Indiana Public Service Company says it has restored power to more than 300,000 customers since August 11th. But as of Thursday, more than 60,000 were still without electricity, forced to throw away spoiled food and lining up for hot meals.
9: We thrive best, you know, as humans on certainty and predictability.
8: Radia Martins with the Flourish Community Hub in Gary.
9: And when this is all going to be over, you know, we need to have a light at the end of the tunnel.
8: But the utility says some areas may not have electricity restored until next week. I'm Ben Thomas.
5: And I'm Marcela Sanchez, AP News.
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10: Good morning. Now your wave weather forecast for Haverhill and the Merrimack Valley. Skies will be partly cloudy February Friday. We'll cloud around 78. Northeast winds 10 to 15 miles per hour. Spotty showers tonight, mostly cloudy, low around 74. Winds remain northeast at 10 to 15. Partly cloudy skies Saturday, topping out at 76. Cloudy with showers, thunderstorm Sunday, highs in the mid-70s. I'm WHAV meteorologist James Covington. Your next wave weather in 30 minutes.
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0: Number one. Still the one. That's Orleans. Hey, good morning. It's Win for Breakfast. It's a Friday morning. And 64 degrees outside the WHAV building at 30 Howe Street, downtown Haverhill. Meteorologist James Covington says it's going to be partly cloudy today at a high of 78. Mostly cloudy, spot showers tonight, below 64. I walked out into a spot shower last night with Remy. That's okay. Wasn't that bad. For tomorrow, which happens to be Saturday, it's going to be partly cloudy, 76 degrees, and sunny on Sunday. Showers, let's take off the sunny part. On Sunday, we'll have some showers and scattered thunderstorms. It'll be cloudy and the temperature in the mid-70s. There, that's the forecast right there. It will be mostly sunny on Monday and Tuesday, and temperature in the upper 70s and less humid. Traffic-wise, 495 north and southbound in Haverhill, moving along. 97 in Haverhill looks pretty good, although a little slow right around Lafayette Square. 125 Main Street looks pretty good. And as far as the trains go and the buses go, Meva Transit telling us all the buses are operating on or close to schedule. Next train from Haverhill to Boston, that will be departing Haverhill Station at 7:25. Again, 64 degrees in downtown Haverhill on Hawaiian Shirt Day. I don't think I have ever had a Hawaiian shirt. I do remember the message about the guy, walking along. Hey, would you like a Hawaiian punch? I remember that, but I never had a Hawaiian shirt. It's Win for Breakfast right here on The Wave, 97.9 WHAV.
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2: 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The event is free, but is limited to 40, and spaces go quickly. 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In the Edwin B. Johnson Newsroom, this is Jennifer Cosgrove.
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2: 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An important part of the program is talking with area newsmakers, giving you a direct link on the latest information on what's happening in the greater Haverhill area. Recently, I spoke with Eric McGee, director of Haverhill Promise, about his volunteering with the Book Buddies program.
3: What I was doing was kind of more of like the packaging and bundling. 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So there's a lot of organization.
2: 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And around 8:45, I'll be talking with Pixie Yates, running a YMCA art program in conjunction with the Haverhill Cultural Council. 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And good morning. Currently 64 degrees in downtown Haverhill at 6:30. And the forecast for today, meteorologist James Cummington says it's going to be partly cloudy and high of 78 degrees. We'll take a look at the full forecast following this news. I'm Wynn Damon. Checking traffic right now, 495 north and southbound in Haverhill, moving along 97 in Haverhill, a little bit slow around Lafayette Square. At 125 Main Street, slow around the intersection of Winter and Main by the library. Viva Transit telling us all the buses are operating on or close to schedule. And the next train from Haverhill to Boston, well, it's going to be leaving at 725. In the news, the Haverhill Fire Department celebrated Thursday the promotion of four of its own, two rising to lieutenants and two becoming captains. Captains Evan Kelleher and Robert Miles and Lieutenants Matt Doucette and James Beezer were sworn in by City Clerk Caitlin Wright Esposito in a short City Hall ceremony. Fire Chief Christopher Sassati praised families for their patience and understanding as the officers worked and studied.
4: Thank you all for taking time out of your busy day, coming here today, celebrate these fine gentlemen who have put in a lot of time away from their families to study. A lot of dedication goes into becoming promoted, and it shouldn't be taken lightly.
2: And Sassati was joined by relatively new Assistant Fire Chief Eric Tarpey and Mayor Melinda Barrett. The mayor expressed appreciation to those willing to serve the public.
5: It's great that people want to help the city and do public service and put your time and effort in and risk life and limb at times to get the job done.
2: Friends and families cheered on the newly promoted officers, taking photographs and shaking hands. Ward 1 City Councilor Ralph Banselier was among those taking part. Haverhill's Wally's Vegetables came away a big winner yesterday following judging during the 41st annual Massachusetts Tomato Contest, winning in three categories, while West Newbury's Family Farm also scored in the top five locally. This year's competition brought together 103 entries from 21 farms across the state, showcasing the variety and quality of locally grown produce in Massachusetts. The 41st annual Massachusetts Tomato Contest, hosted by Boston Public Market and sponsored by the Massachusetts Department of Agricultural Resources and New England Vegetable and Berry Growers Association. State Agriculture Commissioner Ashley Randall said, quote, "Our annual tomato contest highlights the resilience, dedication, and skill of our farmers who work year-round to bring fresh premium produce to our tables despite all the challenges they face. They are vital to our communities and local economies. Choosing local produce means enjoying better flavor while directly supporting the families who sustain our land." Wally's Vegetables took third place in the slicing category for its big beef variety, fourth place in the heirloom category, and that was for its ripe German, and fifth place in the cherry category for its Sun Gold variety. Grand Family Farm took fifth place in slicing for its Ruby Dawn tomatoes. An expert judging panel of chefs, food writers, and state officials evaluated each tomato on five criteria: exterior color, flavor, shape, firmness, and slicing quality. After results were in and tabulated, Randall, serving as master of ceremonies, announced the top prizes. They went to tomato growers from Upper Hand Farm, Verrill Farm, Sow and Savor Farm, and Rhoda Spring Farm. Massachusetts is home to 739 farms that cultivate 520 acres of tomatoes. Together, they yield approximately 5 million pounds of tomatoes annually, valued at an estimated $12 million. The vast majority of tomatoes grown in Massachusetts go directly for sale at farm stands, farmers markets, and local grocery stores. Northern Essex Community College women's volleyball is coming into this season with a newer team. Second-year coach Yemamea Molina says that there are about three or four players returning to the Knights. Despite the newer look, Molina says that they are, quote, getting along so much better and quicker than I thought they would have about 2 weeks into practice. The team finished last season with a record of 12-8 overall. They made it to the Region 21 semifinals, where the Knights fell to Holyoke Community College. Molina said that what she believes the team will need to be successful again.
6: I would say just consistency. Once the girls get more into a rhythm, and it's more of just like the consistency, the communication, the hard work, I feel like that will help them get to that place and probably even further.
2: She says that the team's greatest strength is its open-mindedness.
6: They've been comfortable with change and not too uncomfortable with it. Like, yes, it hasn't been the easiest switches for some of them, but they're adjusting well to them, and they're not necessarily fighting it, just more of, obviously there's some questioning, but they're still doing what they're asked to by the coaches and their teammates, which has been very helpful with how they've been getting along as well.
2: The first game of the night season is going to be coming on Thursday, September 3rd at 6, and a rematch at New Hampshire Technical Institute, who beat Northern Essex in the season opener last year, 3-0. Molina shared with WHAV how she's been preparing the team for its first game.
6: My top goal is to have the girls understand that not everything they do has to be to perfection. For example, like we spoke yesterday at practice about how, like, you don't have to score every time you get the ball over the net. As long as you do something with it, you're helping your team and yourself.
2: Molina says it's too early to say how well the team will do this season and where it'll end up, adding, quote, I do have a lot of faith and hope my girls, and I think that they'll make it very far as long as they keep working hard and keep positive attitudes. A decision has yet to be made on who will captain the volleyball team this season. In WHAV Sports, an off night last night for the Red Sox. And tonight they open up a series with the Giants at Fenway Park. Exhibition game for the Patriots tomorrow night. That'll be against the Eagles at Gillette Stadium. In men's pro soccer, the New England Revolution Sunday afternoon will be hosting New York City FC. In women's pro soccer, the Boston Legacy will be at North Carolina to play the Courage. That'll be tomorrow night. And in semi-pro football, the Haverhill Hitmen, they are home tomorrow night to take on the Middleborough Cobras. Home games this season are at Veterans Stadium in Lawrence, while upgrades are being made to Haverhill Stadium. Currently 64 degrees in downtown Haverhill is 638. There's always more in the next newscast and at WHAV.net, where you can sign up for the Wavelengths local news e-newspaper. From the Edwin V. Johnson Newsroom, this is Wynn Damon.
7: AP Sports, I'm Donna Water. Gavin Williams struck out 11 and Cleveland beat San Francisco 5-2 for its first home series victory in 7 weeks. The Braves beat the Chicago White Sox 2-0 Thursday to end a 3-game slide. Toronto beat Tampa Bay 5-1, the Cardinals 10, the Reds 9. Kansas City beat the Athletics 6-2 for their first 4-game sweep of the season. The Brewers 7, Mariners 4, the Yankees 6, Orioles 1. The Rangers beat the Nationals 2-0, and the Angels 18, the Astros 3. WNBA Commissioner Kathy Engelbert is denouncing people she says are trying to sow divisiveness as the league grapples with a debate over transgender athletes. Demonstrators showed up outside American Airlines Center Thursday, as they have at other venues ever since the Indiana Fever's Sophie Cunningham voiced support for barring transgender girls and women from girls and women's sports. I'm Donna Warden.
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8: Good morning. Now your wave weather forecast for Haverhill and the Merrimack Valley. Skies will be partly cloudy for our Friday. We'll clock around 78. Northeast winds 10 to 15 miles per hour. Spotty showers tonight, mostly cloudy, low around 74. Winds remain northeast at 10 to 15. Partly cloudy skies Saturday, topping out at 76. Cloudy with showers, thunderstorm Sunday, highs in the mid-70s. I'm WHAV meteorologist James Covington. Your next wave weather in 30 minutes.

0: It is Wave 97.9 WHAV and Alan Parsons. I don't know if that's Alan Parsons or the Alan Parsons Project, but it's Alan Parsons. He's involved. If Alan Parsons is a real person. I'm not quite sure, but I can tell you that it's 64 degrees outside the WHAV building at 30 Howe Street, downtown Haverhill. Meteorologist James Covington can tell you that it's going to be partly cloudy today. And high of 78, mostly cloudy, spot showers tonight, low of 64 for tomorrow, Saturday, partly cloudy, and the high of 76, and showers and scattered thunderstorms on Sunday, cloudy as well. And temperature on Sunday should be in the mid-70s. And the extended forecast right now, James says, it's going to be mostly sunny on Monday and Tuesday, less humid, temperature in the upper 70s. Sounds pretty good. As far as the traffic goes, 495 north and southbound in Haverhill, moving along, 97 in Haverhill, a little slow right around Lafayette Square, 125 Main Street, a little slow around the lights near the downtown area, right around the library, Winter Street in Main. MEVA Transit telling us all the buses are operating on or close to schedule, and the next train from Haverhill to Boston, that is going to be leaving at 7:25. Want to remind you about a couple of things, such as early voting. Early voting is going to be getting underway tomorrow in Haverhill. So that's going to be at Haverhill City Hall in the early voting room, which is in the basement of City Hall. Used to be the motor vehicle office down there. But now that's been quite a few years since they've left City Hall. But, so early voting is going to be getting underway tomorrow and Sunday from 9 to 3 and continues Monday to Friday from 8 to 4. And that's for the state primary. State primary is going to be on September 1st. And that would be at the regular polling locations, but all the early voting takes place at Haverhill City Hall. So let's see. The last day, let's see if we can get this. It's very complicated. I had Caitlin Wright Esposito in to talk about this the other day. Just want to make sure that we wrote it all down the proper way. You can always call the office and get more information right there. But there is a deadline. Let's see. Last day to request a vote by mail is coming up on Tuesday. And that's the important thing right there. If you want to request a ballot in the mail. So early voting again, getting underway tomorrow and on Sunday at Haverhill City Hall in the basement from 9 to 3. It's Win for Breakfast. We'll vote for that right here on the Wave, 97.9 WHAV.
1: Today is August 21st. On this day in 1909, two young girls, using ropes and a pulley, helped haul the last stone into place to complete the Pilgrim Monument in Provincetown. The town's Yankee residents had long been seeking funds to erect a monument to the Pilgrims, who landed on the tip of Cape Cod weeks before they ever laid eyes on Plymouth. It took until 1906 to raise enough money. The following year, President Theodore Roosevelt sailed to Provincetown in a yacht appropriately named the Mayflower to lay the cornerstone of the monument. 3 years later, President William Howard Taft spoke at the dedication. 116 steps and 60 ramps lead to the top of the 252-foot tower, which is still the tallest all-granite structure in the United States. 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
1: Good morning. 64 degrees in downtown Haverhill at 7 o'clock. And the forecast for today, meteorologist James Covington says it's going to be partly cloudy, 78 degrees. We'll take a look at the full forecast following this news. I'm Wynn Damon. Checking traffic right now, 495 north and southbound in Haverhill, moving along. 97 in Haverhill, a little slow around the lights by Forest Street and Lafayette Square. 125 Main Street, just a little slow around the lights in the downtown area. Viva Transit telling us all the buses are operating on or close to schedule. And the next train from Haverhill to Boston, that's going to be leaving at 7:25. In the news, proponents of two new three-family houses, one on North Street and another on Riverside Avenue, were given green lights to seek special permits from the Haverhill City Council after the Board of Appeals approved variance requests Wednesday. A third four-family to be located at 5 Avon Place was rejected unanimously for failing to, quote, meet dimensional requirements, according to Haverhill Planning Director Jackie Byerly. Benchmark Property Associates is proposing to build a three-unit building on North Street. The Zoning Board unanimously approved two variances, one because the lot size is 6,500 square feet, where 11,700 square feet is required, and the second, as the lot has 50 feet of frontage, where 80 feet is required. While the property has not yet been awarded a formal postal address, Byerly told WHAV the lot, located in a residential urban density zone, is next to 6 North Street. Urban Root Ventures.

0: was granted a height variance to construct a three-family at 663 Riverside Avenue on a 4-1 vote, with member Theodore Bathali voting against. The applicant proposes to build a 50-foot-high foot structure in an area where 35 feet is the maximum. The board agreed to a 40-foot variance. The board also granted the project two other variances, one for a 10,800-square-foot lot where 11,700 square feet is required, and one for the front setback of 8 feet where 20 feet is required. The parcel is located in a residential high-density zone. Marley said applicants are required to submit plans for their building's design as part of the special permit process. As previously reported by WHAV, the Haverhill City Council adopted a 5-year housing production plan in January, which, among other initiatives, encourages construction of more 3-family residences in areas where multifamilies are already located. Robert LaPierre applied for 4 variances for his proposed 4-unit multifamily at 5 Avon Place. The property's lot size is 5,200 square feet, where 25,000 square feet is required. The project also required relief from lot depth and rear and side setback requirements. It's located in a commercial general district. In other business, the board granted Edwin Rozon of Rozon Pro Construction a special permit and a variance to construct a small addition on the rear of an existing 3-family at 15 Davis Street. The applicant needed relief from the rear setback requirements, as he has 24.7 feet, where 30 feet is required. And Biagio Properties was granted a special permit on a unanimous vote to take down several existing non-conforming commercial structures at 1015 Broadway and build a 9-bay storage building. The property is in a residential medium-density district. And finally, on a unanimous vote, Luis Medina was granted permission to add a sunroom to the rear of a single family at 24 Mount Dustin Avenue. Medina required relief from the side setback requirement, as he has 6.4 feet of space where 10 feet is required.
1: Business Bulletin.
0: Verani Realty yesterday celebrated its move across the Merrimack River in Haverhill, opening in a familiar real estate broker venue on Canosa Avenue, and a ribbon-cutting ceremony overseen by the Greater Haverhill Chamber of Commerce. Officials of Berkshire Hathaway Home Services Verani Realty celebrated with food, beverages, and ice cream outside its 40 Canosa Avenue offices. Verani Realty President Giovanni Verani addressed the gathering.
2: This is a complete refresh. It feels right for you to be here, and we're grateful for you to choose Haverhill.
0: Of course, that was Mayor Melinda Barrett among those taking part in the ceremonial ribbon cutting. And here is Verani.
3: We're just so very excited to find an opportunity to be in a location like this in Haverhill. This is amazing.
0: The Canosa Avenue building has been known for making real estate transactions since the late King Davis bought the property. Once the local unemployment office from Sam Conti in 1983, the King Davis Real Estate Agency, operated by Davis and his partner Roger Chadwick, eventually became part of Coldwell Banker Realty. As we heard, Mayor Melinda Barrett was among those taking part in the ceremonial ribbon cutting. And she thanked those for coming along, and she also thanked the agency for promoting Haverhill and noted the city offers all types of homes in urban, suburban, and country settings. CEO Margarita Verani also thanked the firm's agents for their assistance during the move and setting up the grand opening festivities. State House citations were also delivered by the offices of Senators Barry Feingold and Pavel Piano and Representative Andy Vargas. Verani Realty came into Haverhill in 2019 when it merged with the longtime Ben Consoli Real Estate. The Consoli office, located on South Main Street, is being readied for sale. And Haverhill's Crescent Yacht Club is planning its first steamboat weekend at the end of the month. The boats are in the 16 to 24-foot range and all burn wood to make steam for propulsion, organizers said, noting that some are antiques and some are reproductions. Commodore Rick LeBlanc of the Crescent Yacht Club said, quote, "Come on over and see what we hope will be an annual event at the Crescent Yacht Club and cheer on the owners of these unique boats coming from as far away as Pennsylvania, showing off their yachts. Before the shoe industry took over, the city was building sailing ships and then steamships. Boats began arriving next Friday afternoon and night, August 28th, with music by Whiskey Rain starting at 7:30. And Saturday the 29th, there will be breakfast sandwiches and coffee at 8:30. Monthly coffee cruise-in car show from 9 to 11. The arrival of the remaining registered boats and boat parade at noon. A barbecue from noon to 4. And Allen Whiskey Jazz Band performing on the lawn from 3 to 7. The boats will be on display all day for viewing and demonstrations and possible rides. Sunday also begins with breakfast sandwiches and coffee from 8 to 11, followed by demonstrations, viewing, possible rides, and another boat parade at noon. Organizers note that boat owners are staying in city hotels, eating at local restaurants, and supporting city businesses. Those seeking more information may email LeBlanc at Commodore CYCRick at gmail.com or call 978-387-6416. You can also text at that number, too. In WHAV sports, an off night for the Red Sox last night. Tonight, they open up a series with the Giants at Fenway Park. Tomorrow night, the Patriots have an exhibition game at Gillette Stadium against the Eagles. In soccer, tomorrow night, women's pro soccer will be on the road at North Carolina for a 7:30 game. And men's soccer, the New England Revolution, will be home on Sunday afternoon to play New York City FC. Semi-pro football coming up on Saturday night. It will be the Haverhill Hitmen taking on the Middleborough Cobras at 6 o'clock. That'll be at Veterans Stadium in Lawrence, and they are playing their home games there while upgrades are being made to Haverhill Stadium. Currently in downtown Haverhill, 64 degrees at 710. There's always more in the next newscast and at WHAV.net, where you can sign up for the Wavelength's local news e-newspaper. From the Edwin V. Johnson Newsroom, this is Wynn Damon.
1: AP News, I'm Marcela Sanchez. A woman who authorities say had been plotting to bomb the New York State Capitol building was caught in an FBI sting operation and is now facing a federal terrorism charge. Jessica Bowie believed laws were being passed that she considered to be offensive to Islam. The U.S. military says the aircraft carrier USS George Washington is now operating in the Middle East. It's replacing the USS Abraham Lincoln, which has been at sea for more than 250 straight days. There are reports of crew stress, poor mental health, and supply shortages on board. Supporters of Lindsey Clancy are rallying for a better understanding of women's mental health. The AP's Lisa Dwyer has a story.
4: Hundreds of Lindsey Clancy supporters, many wearing pink clothing and blazoned with phrases such as "believe," "she needed help," and "peace for Lindsey," gathered outside the courthouse where she's on trial in the killings of her three children. Several of the 300 women and a few men say Clancy's story resonates with them, and they want to raise awareness about how the mental health system treats women.
5: We're here to send one message, and that message is that it should not take tragedy for people to start paying attention to mental health.
4: The trial has sparked massive discussions online and has brought attention to postpartum psychosis, a rare mental illness Clancy's attorney says she had. Her attorney also says Clancy has bipolar disorder. After strangling her children, Clancy jumped from a second-story window and remains paralyzed from the waist down. Her lawyer does not dispute that she killed the children, but says she should not be held criminally responsible because she was mentally ill. And Lisa Dwyer.
1: In northwest Indiana, tens of thousands of residents were in survival mode yesterday as they entered a ninth day without power. Deadly storms hit the state August 11th and downed trees and power lines. This is AP News. Champagne producers are racing to pick grapes as the region experiences its early harvest on record.
6: On the hillsides of Auville in southern France, grape pickers get to work as early as 6 a.m. Extreme heat and droughts have left a narrow window to preserve the wine's quality. Alexandre Gobillard from Gobillard and Fils Champagne notes that starting the harvest in mid-August was once unthinkable, saying his father used to tell him to go on holiday on August 15th, but now it's August 18th and they're harvesting. Earlier harvests are becoming common due to rising temperatures. The 2026 season has been challenging with frost and four heat waves affecting the crop. But despite difficulties, Gobillard is optimistic about the grape quality. I'm Karen Chamas.
1: And I'm Marcela Sanchez, AP News.
7: Wave weather!
8: Good morning. Now your wave weather forecast for Haverhill and the Merrimack Valley. Skies will be partly cloudy Friday, wind clear around 78. Northeast winds 10 to 15 miles per hour. Spotty showers tonight, mostly cloudy, low around 74. Winds remain northeast at 10 to 15. Partly cloudy skies Saturday, topping out at 76. Cloudy with showers, thunderstorms Sunday, highs in the mid-70s. I'm WHAV meteorologist James Covington. Your next wave weather in 30 minutes.
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0: It is the Wave, 97.9 WHAV. That's Gary Wright. Good morning. It's Win for Breakfast. It's Friday morning and currently 64 degrees outside the WHAV building at 30 Howe Street, downtown Haverhill. Meteorologist James Covington says that for today, it is going to be partly cloudy, 78 degrees, mostly cloudy, spot showers tonight with a low of 64. Tomorrow, Saturday, partly cloudy and 76 degrees. And then showers and scattered thunderstorms on Sunday, cloudy, and the temperature in the mid-70s. And right now, James, extended forecast for early next week, mostly sunny, less humid on a Monday and Tuesday, but the temperature both days in the upper 70s. Traffic-wise, 495 north and southbound through Haverhill. That's moving along, 97 in Haverhill, a little bit slow right around Forest Street and around the stoplights by Lafayette Square, 125 Main Street. Looks pretty good. Viva Transit telling us all the buses are operating on or close to schedule. Next train from Haverhill to Boston, that's going to be at 725, and the one after that at 827. Because I know you keep track of these things. Now, what do we have going on for celebrity birthdays today? Born on this date many years ago was Count Basie, the band leader. He was in the Blues Brothers, right? When they did their concert. Christopher Robin Milne, A.A. Milne's son, who he modeled Christopher Robin after in Winnie the Pooh. He was born on this date, 1920. Wilt Chamberlain, the basketball player. Very big, very tall, just a wide body, the early version of LeBron James. Wilt Chamberlain, born on this date, 1936. Kenny Rogers, the gambler, the singer, the fried chicken guy. Yeah, he had one. well, at least he lent his name to that. He was born on this date back in 1938. Kim Cattrall from Sex and the City, 1956. She's celebrating a birthday today. Jim McMahon, football player, quarterback for the Chicago Bears, the Bears, born on this date, 1959. And the Olympic sprinter Usain Bolt, 1986. And on the other end of the scale, John Amos, the actor, passed away on this date 2 years ago. And it was on the date, 1911, that Leonardo da Vinci's Mona Lisa was stolen by a Louvre Museum employee. 1911 on that one. Happy birthday to the American Bar Association, founded on this date in 1878. Wonder what all the lawyers are doing today. And then it was on this date some 10 years later, 1888, that William S. Burroughs got the patent for an adding machine. And say goodbye to the abacus. It's Win for Breakfast right here on The Wave, 97.9 WHAV.
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3: AP Sports, I'm Donna Water. Gavin Williams struck out 11 and Cleveland beat San Francisco 5-2 for its first home series victory in 7 weeks. The Braves beat the Chicago White Sox 2-0 Thursday to end a 3-game slide. Toronto beat Tampa Bay 5-1, the Cardinals 10, the Reds 9. Kansas City beat the Athletics 6-2 for their first 4-game sweep of the season. The Brewers 7, Mariners 4, the Yankees 6, Orioles 1. The Rangers beat the Nationals 2-0. and the Angels 18, the Astros 3. WNBA Commissioner Kathy Engelbert is denouncing people she says are trying to sow divisiveness as the league grapples with a debate over transgender athletes. Demonstrators showed up outside American Airlines Center Thursday, as they have at other venues ever since the Indiana Fever's Sophie Cunningham voiced support for barring transgender girls and women from girls and women's sports. I'm Donna Warder, AP Sports.
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4: Good morning. 64 degrees right now in downtown Haverhill at 731. The forecast for today, meteorologist James Covington says, partly cloudy and the high of 78. We'll take a look at the full forecast following this news. I'm Wynn Damon. Checking traffic right now, 495 north and southbound in Haverhill. That's moving along. 97 in Haverhill, a little bit slow right around Lafayette Square. 125 Main Street, a little slow around the lights in the downtown area. Meva Transit telling us all the buses are operating on or close to schedule. And the next commuter train from Haverhill to Boston, well, that's going to be leaving at 8:27. In the news, the Haverhill Fire Department celebrated yesterday the promotion of four of its own, two rising to lieutenants and two becoming captains. Captains Evan Kelleher and Robert Miles and Lieutenants Matt Doucette and James Beeser were sworn in by City Clerk Caitlin Wright Esposito in a short City Hall ceremony. Fire Chief Christopher Sassani praised families for their patience and understanding as the officers worked and studied.
5: Thank you all for taking time out of your busy day, coming here today, celebrate these fine gentlemen who have put in a lot of time away from their families to study. A lot of dedication goes into becoming promoted, and it shouldn't be taken lightly.
4: Sassani was joined by relatively new Assistant Fire Chief Eric Tarpey and Mayor Melinda Barrett. The mayor expressed appreciation to those willing to serve the public.
6: It's great that people want to help the city and do public service and put your time and effort in and risk life and limb at times to get the job done.
4: Friends and family cheered on the newly promoted officers, taking photographs and shaking hands. Ward 1 City Councilor Ralph Basilier was among those taking part. Haverhill's Wally's Vegetables came away a big winner yesterday following judging during the 41st Annual Massachusetts Tomato Contest. Winning in three categories, well, West Newbury's Grant Family Farm also scored in the top five locally. This year's competition brought together 103 entries from 21 farms across the state, showcasing the variety and quality of locally grown produce in Massachusetts. The 41st Annual Massachusetts Tomato Contest is hosted by Boston Public Market, sponsored by the Massachusetts Department of Agricultural Resources and New England Vegetable and Berry Growers Association. State Agriculture Commissioner Ashley Randall said, quote, "Our annual tomato contest highlights the resilience, dedication, and skill of our farmers who work year-round to bring fresh premium produce to our tables despite all the challenges they face. They're vital to our communities and local economies. Choosing local produce means enjoying better flavor while directly supporting the families who sustain our land." Wally's Vegetables took third place in the slicing category for its big beef variety, fourth place in the heirloom category for its striped German, and fifth place in the cherry category for its sun gold variety. Grant Family Farm took fifth place in slicing for its Ruby Dawn tomatoes. An expert judging panel of chefs, food writers, and state officials evaluated each tomato on five key criteria: exterior color, flavor, shape, firmness, and slicing quality. After results were in and tabulated, Randall, serving as master of ceremonies, announced the top prizes. And the top prizes went to tomato growers from Upper Hand Farm, Verrill Farm, Sow and Savor Farm, and Rhoda Spring Farm. Massachusetts is home to 739 farms that cultivate 520 acres of tomatoes. Together, they yield approximately 5 million pounds of tomatoes annually, valued at an estimated $12 million. The vast majority of tomatoes grown in Massachusetts go directly for sale at farm stands, farmers markets, and local grocery stores. Northern Essex Community College women's volleyball is coming into this season with a newer team. Second-year coach Yamema Molina says that there are about three or four players returning to the Knights. Despite the newer look, Molina says that they are, quote, getting along much better and quicker than I thought they would be. About 2 weeks into practice, the team finished last season with a record of 12-8 overall, and they made it to the Region 21 semifinals, where the Knights fell to Holyoke Community College. Molina said what she believes the team will need to be successful again.
7: I would say just consistency. Once the girls get more into a rhythm, and it's more of just like the consistency, the communication, the hard work, I feel like that will help them get to that place and probably even further.
4: She says that the team's greatest strength is its open-mindedness.
7: They've been comfortable with change and not too uncomfortable with it. Like, yes, it hasn't been the easiest switches for some of them, but they're adjusting well to them, and they're not necessarily fighting it, just more of, obviously there's some questioning, but they're still doing what they're asked to by the coaches and their teammates, which has been very helpful with how they've been getting along as well.
4: The first game for the Knights season is going to be coming up on Thursday, September 3rd at 6 in a rematch at New Hampshire Technical Institute. New Hampshire Technical Institute beat Northern Essex in the season opener last year 3-0. Molina shared with WHAV how she's been preparing the team for its first game this season.
7: My top goal is to have the girls understand that not everything they do has to be to perfection. For example, like we spoke yesterday at practice about how, like, you don't have to score every time you get the ball over the net. As long as you do something with it, you're helping your team and yourself.
4: Molina says it's too early to say how well the team's going to be doing this season and where it'll end up, adding, quote, I do have a lot of faith and hope in my girls. I think that they'll make it very far as long as they keep working hard and keep positive attitudes. A decision is yet to be made on who will be captain for the volleyball team this season. In WHAV sports, it was an off night for the Red Sox last night. Tonight, they open up a series at Fenway Park with the Giants and Rafael Devers, who plays for the Giants. The Patriots have an exhibition game tomorrow night at Gillette Stadium when they host the Philadelphia Eagles in women's pro soccer tomorrow night. The Boston Legacy will be at North Carolina. And in men's pro soccer on Sunday afternoon, the New England Revolution will be at Gillette Stadium to take on New York City FC. Semi-pro football tomorrow night, the Haverhill Hitmen are going to be hosting the Middleborough Cobras. That game is going to be held at Veterans Stadium in Lawrence, while upgrades are being made to Haverhill Stadium. Currently in downtown Haverhill, the temperature is 64 degrees at 7:39. There's always more in the next newscast and at WHAV.net, where you can sign up for the Wavelengths Local News e-newspaper. From the Edwin V. Johnson Newsroom, this is Wynn Damon.
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9: I'm Marcela Sanchez with an AP News Minute. A woman who authorities say had been plotting to bomb the New York State Capitol building was caught in an FBI sting operation and is now facing a federal terrorism charge. Jessica Bowie believed laws were being passed that she considered to be offensive to Islam. Multiple sources tell AP Justice Department investigators have sought to interview law enforcement officials about the FBI's 2022 search of Donald Trump's Mar-a-Lago estate. That search led to Trump's indictment on charges of unlawfully retaining classified documents and obstructing FBI efforts to get them back. Their requests are part of a Florida-based inquiry aiming to establish a conspiracy against the president. In Northwest Indiana, tens of thousands of residents were in survival mode yesterday as they entered a ninth day without power after deadly storms hit the state earlier this month. I'm Marcela Sanchez.
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12: Good morning. Now your wave weather forecast for Haverhill and the Merrimack Valley. Skies will be partly cloudy February Friday. We'll climb to around 78. Northeast winds 10 to 15 miles per hour. Spotty showers tonight, mostly cloudy, low around 74. Winds remain northeast at 10 to 15. Partly cloudy sky Saturday, topping out at 76. Cloudy with showers, thunderstorm Sunday, highs in the mid-70s. I'm WHAV meteorologist James Covington. Your next wave weather in 30 minutes.
10: 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ClimateZone.biz, 978-372-2232.

0: It is the Wave, 97.9 WHAV. That's Journey. Good morning. It's Wynn for breakfast. And let's see, 746 and 64 degrees outside the WHAV building at 30 Howe Street, downtown Haverhill. Meteorologist James Covington says partly cloudy today with a high of 78. Mostly cloudy spot showers tonight, low 64 for tomorrow. It's going to be partly cloudy and 76, and showers and scattered thunderstorms on Sunday. Cloudy, temperature right around 75. And right now, James' extended forecast, he says for Monday and Tuesday, looks like it's going to be mostly sunny and less humid, and the temperature in the upper 70s. Traffic-wise, 495 north and southbound in Haverhill, that's moving along, 97 in Haverhill, a little bit slow right around Lafayette Square, not that bad, as far as, because I'm not in it, but as far as 125 Main Street in Haverhill, a little slow around the lights in the downtown area, and Beaver Transit telling us all the buses are operating on or close to schedule. Next train from Haverhill to Boston, that's going to be at 8:27. Well, let's see if we can get this one right today, make it a little smoother than I did last hour. Talking about early voting, that is going to be getting underway tomorrow and Sunday in Haverhill, early voting for the September 1st primary. So that'll be at Haverhill City Hall from 9 to 3 in the basement of City Hall. And so if you want to do that, that's available to you. They'll also be doing it Monday through Friday next week from 8 to 4. And again, this weekend, tomorrow and Sunday from 9 to 3, the last date and time to register to vote or change of party registration for the primary on September 1st is going to be tomorrow afternoon at 5. So that's the deadline on that. Last day to request a vote by mail ballot is going to be on Tuesday, the 25th, by 5 o'clock. All right, so that's pretty good. And the Haverhill Inner City Boxing Club looking for sponsors and golfers for their first golf tournament. That's going to be held on Monday. These golf tournaments are hard to put together, and a lot of competition for them as well, too. Proceeds from the tournament support the expansion of services, including educational development, academic support. Club's gym is located at 39 Lafayette Square in Haverhill. So it's $175 per golfer, $700 for a foursome. Sponsorships, they have a gold sponsorship for $10,000, a hole-in-one sponsorship for $2,500, and hole and cart sponsors, $150, lunch, and an awards ceremony to follow the tournament. It's going to be taking place Monday at the Bradford Country Club with a check-in at 9, and the tournament gets underway with a shotgun start at 10 o'clock. So if you want more information, you can visit the website, HaverhillInnerCityBoxing.com. 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
2: 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Boltonia, also known as false aster, is hardy in zones 4 to 9. It can grow up to 6 feet tall and 4 feet wide. Its white, daisy-like flowers appear in late summer and continue until frost. You may find plants with petals tinged pink, purple, or lilac. Boltonia prefers fold-apart sun and moist, well-drained soil. In wet locations, plants are more likely to flop and need staking. In dry soil, the plants will be more compact, but the flowers may be less showy. Trim back plants by a third in late spring to encourage sturdier, more compact growth that requires less support. Divide plants every 4 to 5 years to encourage vigorous growth and contain its spread. Check out our website for this and other gardening tips. 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
7: Win!

Bubba went down to Georgia. 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He was in a bind because he was way behind and he was willing to make a deal. When he came across this young man sewing on a fiddle and playing it hot, and the devil jumped up on a hickory stump and said, "Boy, let me tell you what. I guess you didn't know it, but I'm a fiddle player too. And if you'd care to take a dare, I'll make a bet with you. Now, you play pretty good fiddle, boy, but give the devil his due. I bet a fiddle of gold against your soul, because I think I'm better than you." 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You're going to regret, because

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And he pulled the bow across the strings and it made an evil hiss. And then a band of demons joined in and

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Johnny said, "Devil, just come on back if you ever want to try again. 'Cause I told you once, you son of a gun, I

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2: Good morning. 64 degrees right now in downtown Haverhill at 8 o'clock. And the forecast for today, meteorologist James Covington says it's going to be partly cloudy and high of 78 degrees. We'll take a look at the full forecast following this news. I'm Wynn Damon. Checking traffic right now, 495 north and southbound through Haverhill. That's moving along, 97 in Haverhill, a little slow right around Lafayette Square, 125 Main Street, a little slow around the lights in the downtown area. Meva Transit telling us all the buses are operating on or close to schedule, and the next train from Haverhill to Boston, that's going to be leaving at 8:27. In the news, proponents of two new three-family houses, one on North Street and another on Riverside Avenue, were given green lights to seek special permits from the Haverhill City Council after the Board of Appeals approved variance requests Wednesday. A third four-family to be located at 5 Avon Place was rejected unanimously for failing to meet dimensional requirements, according to Haverhill Planning Director Jackie Byerly. Benchmark Property Associates is proposing to build a three-unit building on North Street. The Zoning Board unanimously approved two variances, one because the lot size is 6,500 square feet, where 11,700 square feet is required, and the second as the lot has 50 feet of frontage, where 80 feet is required. While the property has not been awarded a formal postal address, Byerly told WHAV the lot, located in a residential urban density zone, is next to 6 North Street. Urban Root Ventures was granted a height variance to construct a three-family at 663 Riverside Avenue on a 4-1 vote, with member Theodore Bathali voting against. The applicant proposes to build a 50-foot-high structure in an area where 35 feet is the maximum. The board agreed to a 40-foot variance. The board also granted the project two other variances, one for a 10,800-square-foot lot where 11,700 square feet is required, and one for the front setback of 8 feet where 20 feet is required. The parcel is located in a residential high-density zone. Byerly said applicants are required to submit plans for their building's design as part of the special permit process. As previously reported by WHAV, the Haverhill City Council adopted a 5-year housing production plan in

0: January, which, among other initiatives, encourages construction of more three-family residences in areas where multifamilies are already located. Robert LaPierre applied for four variances for his proposed four-unit multifamily at 5 Avon Place. The property's lot size is 5,200 square feet, where 25,000 square feet is required. The project also required relief from lot depth and rear and side setback requirements. It's located in a commercial general district. In other business, the board granted Edwin Rozon of Rozon Pro Construction a special permit and variance to construct a small addition on the rear of an existing three-family at 15 Davis Street. The applicant needed relief from the rear setback requirement. It is 24.7 feet, where 30 feet is required. And Vangio Properties was granted a special permit on a unanimous vote to take down several existing non-conforming commercial structures at 1015 Broadway and build a 9-bay storage building. The property is in a residential medium-density district. And finally, on a unanimous vote, Luis Medina was granted permission to add a sunroom to the rear of a single family at 24 Mount Dustin Avenue. Medina's required relief from the side setback requirement is he has 6.4 feet of space, where 10 feet is required.
1: Business Bulletin.
0: And Varani Real Estate yesterday celebrated its move across the Merrimack River in Haverhill, opening in a familiar real estate broker venue on Canosa Avenue. In a ribbon-cutting ceremony overseen by Greater Haverhill Chamber of Commerce, officials of Berkshire Hathaway Home Services Varani Realty celebrated with food, beverages, and ice cream outside its 40 Canosa Avenue offices. Varani Realty President Giovanni Varani addressed the gathering.
2: We're just so very excited to find an opportunity to be in a location like this in Haverhill. This is amazing.
0: The Canosa Avenue building has been known for making real estate transactions since the late King Davis bought the property. Once the local unemployment office from Sam Conti in 1983, the King Davis Real Estate Agency, operated by Davis and his partner Roger Chadwick, eventually became part of Coldwell Banker Realty. Mayor Melinda Barrett was among those taking part in a ceremonial ribbon cutting. Besides presenting a citation, she thanked the firm for promoting Haverhill and noting the city offers all types of homes in urban, suburban, and country settings.
3: This is a complete refresh. It feels right for you to be here, and we are grateful for you to choose Haverhill.
0: CEO Margarita Varani also thanked the firm's agents for their assistance during the move and setting up the grand opening festivities. State House citations were also delivered by the offices of Senators Barry Feingold and Pavel Piano and Representative Andy Vargas. Varani Realty came into Haverhill in 2019 when it merged with the longtime Ben Consoli Real Estate. The Consoli office location on South Main Street is being readied for sale. Well, Haverhill's Crescent Yacht Club is planning its first steam boat weekend at the end of the month. The boats are in the 16 to 24 foot range, all burn wood to make steam for propulsion, organizers said, noting that some are antiques and some are reproductions. Commodore Rick LeBlanc of the Crescent Yacht Club said, quote, "Come on over and see what we hope will be an annual event at the Crescent Yacht Club and cheer on the owners of these unique boats coming from as far away as Pennsylvania, showing off their yachts." Before the shoe industry took over Haverhill, the city was building sailing ships and then steamships. Boats are going to be arriving starting Friday afternoon and night, August 28th, with music by Whiskey Rain starting at 7:30. Saturday, the 29th, begins with breakfast sandwiches and coffee at 8:30. The monthly coffee cruise and car show from 9 to 11. The arrival of the remaining registered boats and a boat parade at noon. A barbecue from noon to 4 and Allen Whiskey Jazz Band performing on the lawn from 3 to 7. Boats will be on display all day for viewing, demonstrations, and possible rides. Sunday also begins with breakfast sandwiches and coffee from 8 to 11, followed by demonstrations, viewing, possible rides, and another boat parade at noon. Organizers note boat owners are staying in city hotels, eating at local restaurants, and supporting city businesses. Those seeking more information may email LeBlanc at Commodore CYC Rick at gmail.com, or call or text 978-387-6416. In WHAV sports, Red Sox had last night off. Tonight they open up a series with the Giants and Rafi Devers at Fenway Park. Tomorrow night, the Patriots have a preseason game at Gillette Stadium where they take on the Eagles. Kickoff will be at 7 o'clock. Women's pro soccer tomorrow night. The Boston Legacy will be at North Carolina for a 7:30 game on Sunday afternoon. In men's soccer, the New England Revolution will be hosting New York City FC at Gillette Stadium. And in semi-pro football, tomorrow night, it's the Haverhill Hitmen against the Middleborough Cobras. Kickoff at 6 o'clock. The game's going to be played at Veterans Stadium in Lawrence, and that's their home field, while upgrades are being made to Haverhill Stadium. Currently in downtown Haverhill, 64 degrees at 8:09. There's always more in the next newscast and at WHAV.net, where you can sign up for the Wavelengths local news e-newspaper. From the Edwin V. Johnson Newsroom, this is Wynn Damon.
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6: AP News, I'm Marcela Sanchez. The premier of Canada's Manitoba province, Wab Kanu, is urging Canada to keep fighting rather than rush to make concessions and trade talks with the U.S.
7: And he's telling Canadians not to buy U.S. alcohol if a trade deal results in it being put back on Canadian store shelves.
8: We don't like Donald Trump's approach to trade or his way of treating Canada. You know, very wise people have said you can't get a good deal with a bad person. And I think that rule applies here.
7: Audio courtesy of CTV. Kanu says President Donald Trump is erratic, irresponsible, and not to be trusted. Canadian Prime Minister Mark Carney is trying to secure a deal with the U.S. that would avert threatened 50% U.S. tariffs. Canada's federal minister responsible for Canada-U.S. trade says his country and the U.S. are close to finalizing an agreement. I'm Donna Warder.
6: Federal agents seized electronic devices from former Representative Eric Swalwell and searched his Washington home over the weekend. A source tells AP it's part of an investigation into allegations of sexual misconduct by the ex-Democratic congressman from California. Multiple sources tell AP Justice Department investigators have sought to interview law enforcement officials about the FBI's 2022 search of Donald Trump's Mar-a-Lago estate. That search led to Trump's indictment on charges of unlawfully retaining classified documents and obstructing FBI efforts to get them back. Their requests are part of a Florida-based inquiry aiming to establish a conspiracy against the Republican president. President Trump is scheduled to travel to South Carolina today to make a last-minute appeal for Senator Darlene Graham, his chosen candidate to replace her brother, the late Senator Lindsey Graham. She'll face Republican Representative Ralph Norman next week. This is AP News. The AP's Lisa Dwyer reports on hefty fines for two teams after a brawl at a joint practice.
9: The Dallas Cowboys and the New Orleans Saints have each been fined $500,000 apiece by the NFL after their fight-filled joint practice. The league announced the fines after requesting video of the tumultuous workout at the Cowboys training camp base in California. Saints tight end Brock Recksteiner body-slammed Cowboys safety Jalen Thompson. Saints center actor Eric McCoy threw a Cowboys helmet high in the air during one scrap, while McCoy and Cowboys linebacker Donovan Ezeraku threw punches at each other in an ugly sequence that ended with Ezeraku getting thrown out of practice for the second time during camp.
6: Soccer fans have launched a global petition urging FIFA President Gianni Infantino to resign after he tried to sell future World Cup profits to private investors. I'm Marcela Sanchez, AP News.
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11: Good morning. Now your wave weather forecast for Haverhill and the Merrimack Valley. Skies will be partly cloudy February Friday. We'll climb to around 78. Northeast winds 10 to 15 miles per hour. Spotty showers tonight, mostly cloudy, low around 74. Winds remain northeast at 10 to 15. Partly cloudy sky Saturday, topping out at 76. Cloudy with showers, thunderstorm Sunday, highs in the mid-70s. I'm WHAV meteorologist James Covington. Your next wave weather in 30 minutes.
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0: It is the Wave 97.9 WHAV, Jimmy Buffett. Hey, we'll have a chance to chat with Neil Hunter, a certified mentor for SCORE. We're going to talk business coming up in just a couple of minutes right here on the Wave 97.9 WHAV. Currently 64 degrees in downtown Haverhill outside the WHAV building at 30 Howe Street. And forecast for today, meteorologist James Covington says partly cloudy and the high of 78, mostly cloudy tonight, some spot showers, 64 degrees. For tomorrow, Saturday, partly cloudy and 76, and showers and scattered thunderstorms on Sunday. Temperature going to be in the mid-70s. Traffic-wise, 495 north and southbound in Haverhill. That's moving along, 97 in Haverhill, a little slow right around Lafayette Square, 125 Main Street, slow around the downtown area. And Basler Bridge, MEVA Transit telling us all the buses are operating on or close to schedule. And the next train from Haverhill to Boston, that's going to be leaving at 8:27, and the one after that at 9:57. It's Wind for Breakfast on the Wave 97.9 WHAV.
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2: AP Sports, I'm Donna Water. Gavin Williams struck out 11 and Cleveland beat San Francisco 5-2 for its first home series victory in 7 weeks. The Braves beat the Chicago White Sox 2-0 Thursday to end a 3-game slide. Toronto beat Tampa Bay 5-1, the Cardinals 10, the Reds 9. Kansas City beat the Athletics 6-2 for their first 4-game sweep of the season. The Brewers 7, Mariners 4, the Yankees 6, Orioles 1. The Rangers beat the Nationals 2-0. And the Angels 18, the Astros 3. WNBA Commissioner Kathy Engelbert is denouncing people she says are trying to sow divisiveness as the league grapples with a debate over transgender athletes. Demonstrators showed up outside American Airlines Center Thursday, as they have at other venues ever since the Indiana Fever's Sophie Cunningham voiced support for barring transgender girls and women from girls and women's sports. I'm Donna Water, AP Sports.
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4: 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In the Edwin B. Johnson Newsroom, this is Jennifer Cosgrove.
0: 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And Neil, good morning to you. How are you doing today?
5: 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Doing good. Enjoying the rain and cloudy weather down here in Salem Harbor.
0: Salem Harbor. So what are you doing? Are you conducting business in Salem Harbor? Because, you know, you're all about business.
5: Well, I do. I do support the club with some of its business concerns, and we talk with various. We elect most of our managers and leaders that run the club, but I'm a member of the launch crew. There's about 14 of us that run a launch boat every day to the moorings and back for our membership.
0: Well, that's going to be it. I'm thinking that would be a fun thing. You know, you're not going out far in the water. You just go back and forth. You get to spend the day on, you know, in a boat. How bad can that be?
5: Best job. I get I get to operate a boat. I get to talk to fellow members and friends, and I get paid doing it. So, yeah, it's definitely a dream job, definitely for retirement.
0: How about that? Now, when you're talking to these folks, are you talking, business, what they did when they were in the business world, or perhaps they still are? I don't know.
5: Well, around the clubhouse, and that's the topic I really want to hit on today, is existing businesses. Many of our members are tradesmen. They run their own construction, electrical, plumbing, and other businesses. So, yeah, around the clubhouse, I offer my free input to anybody that asks a question, and I have picked up a client as well here because of that.
0: Well, it's interesting you mentioned tradesmen, because we have a lot of stories on WHAV about Whittier Regional Vocational Technical High School and the need for kids to learn how to do a trade. And the thought is that they get some well-paying jobs once they get out. And so it's one thing to know how to how to fix an air conditioner or how to do plumbing or electrical. It's another thing to run a business and while you're doing that too, isn't it?
5: Yeah, exactly. And especially for the kids coming out of school that are going to either do an apprenticeship or go for the license. That is definitely something I have spoken with people in the construction trades with, as an alternative to hiring an experienced person. Maybe save a little money up front, and you're helping somebody into the business. And if you do the hiring process right, you might get a good long-term employee.
0: Oh, yeah. So is that what you wanted to talk about today, was how to start up a business?
5: Well, we tend to talk in the past of talk about starting businesses. But today I thought I said, what we don't see a lot of, and we're really trying to promote within SCORE, is we're here for existing businesses as well. Number one is still finance. Me personally, my clients have come to us because they're seeing their cash flow, their bank account going negative, or going down to zero, and they're getting very concerned. And we go through some of their finances and identify problem spots, and we agree to work on a game plan with them to improve their cash flow, whether it's get aggressive with their accounts receivable, change their quoting process. Pricing is really a hot topic right now, with inflation being significant for the first time in many years. A lot of small business folks don't even know how to calculate their pricing, from an accounting perspective, to make sure that they're charging enough to make the profit that they need.
0: Yeah,
5: finance is definitely number one in that list.
0: Okay, so how do you figure that out? How do you figure out your pricing? Say you're a bakery, or say you are a tradesperson. How do you do that?
5: Yeah, well, there's actually five different methods, but we to calculate your pricing. But we tend to focus on three. Number one, that everybody understands, is look at your competition, see what they're charging where you can, and see where you place yourself within. The marketplace that you've defined. So say for Haverhill, do you want to be the high end, low end, or somewhere in the middle? But then there's two accounting methods. One, we most people, again, recognize you have to walk through, so we walk through the arithmetic. You have to have a good financial bookkeeping and reports to do this. So that usually ends up being the first one. But you would look at your product cost. They call it cost of goods sold, but you would look at your product cost. You would look at your labor. Even though you're an entrepreneur, you would also look at what your labor is going into it. And then you would look at your general expenses, so that's all added into, and your desired profit, whether it's you want a 10%, 15% profit on top of that. And it sets a target price. So that's another dot on the graph for your particular product line. And then the other thing we suggest everybody do is look at the break-even cost. So just... Don't worry about profit, but look at all your expenses and what is the minimum price that you need to break even. So now, especially if you're in the trades and you're negotiating contracts, you know that's the number you don't want to get near or get below. So it just gives you another good piece of information when you're setting prices for your product lines or services.
0: All right. So the key here, the takeaway that I get from here is that because I wasn't, when I was in business myself, I wasn't that detail oriented. But so the key is to contact SCORE because it's free, it's confidential, but you have the experience on how to tell people how to do things like this.
5: Exactly. And every mentor, we all have our various expertise. Mine is general business, a lot about employment and business process. I do have some financial experience and training. But if you get into a particular problem area where, say, I don't have the expertise, I will help them find the mentor. And a lot of times what we do is we call it co-mentoring. So you'll actually have two or three mentors working with you at the same time with different expertise. And I actually meet in Haverhill every other Thursday at Pinnacle with two other mentors. One has a finance background, one has a sales and marketing. I have a general business administration background. So you get three heads if you come to our in-person sessions.
0: And you should probably have an appointment to do that?
5: Yes, yeah. If you when you go to score.org, you can actually search for me, NEAL Hunter, and you'll see my profile. It'll say, request this mentor. You hit that button, you fill out a form, and you'll actually be able to schedule right there in the process. If not, an email comes to me, and I immediately reach out to them, and we'll schedule, whether it's on Zoom or in the in-person sessions. And I even do in-persons one-on-one. I'll meet at Panera Bread or something like that.
0: Yeah, and then in the meantime, I know that SCORE always has a number of videos, seminar videos that people can watch.
5: SCORE.org is a great resource. It's just recently been reorganized into various to find the various topic areas depending on where you are in business, whether you're starting up or existing. But yeah, there's over 2,000 webinars in there. Most of them are free. Some of them, I think the most cost $25 for about an hour worth of video and slide deck review. But right, on every topic, including the pricing topic we just talked about, there's a number of videos on that.
0: Oh, nice. All right. Well, Neil, I'll let you get back to your boat and ferrying people in and out from the dock to the buoys and all that stuff. Have fun today.
5: I plan on it. You too. Enjoy the weekend.
0: All right. Thank you so much. Neil Hunter, a certified mentor for SCORE, our guest this morning here on The Wave, 97.9 WHAV.
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0: Good morning. 64 degrees right now in downtown Haverhill at 8:32. The forecast for today, meteorologist James Covington says it's going to be partly cloudy with a high of 78. and we'll take a look at the full forecast following this news. I'm Wynn Damon. Checking traffic right now, 495 north and southbound through Haverhill, moving along 97 in Haverhill, a little slow around Lafayette Square, 125 Main Street, a little slow around the lights near the Plateau Line, also in the downtown area, the Bachelor Bridge. Viva Transit telling us all the buses are operating on or close to schedule. Next train from Haverhill to Boston, that is going to be at 9:57. In the news, the Haverhill Fire Department celebrated yesterday the promotion of four of its own, two rising to lieutenants and two becoming captains, Captains Evan Kelleher and Robert Miles, and Lieutenants Matt Doucette and James Beezer were sworn in by City Clerk Caitlin Wright Esposito in a short City Hall ceremony. Fire Chief Christopher Sassati praised families for their patience and understanding as the officers worked and studied.
9: Thank you all for taking time out of your busy day, coming here today, celebrate these fine gentlemen who have put in a lot of time away from their families to study. A lot of dedication goes into becoming promoted, and it shouldn't be taken lightly.
0: Sassati was joined by relatively new Assistant Fire Chief Eric Tarpey and Mayor Melinda Barrett. The mayor expressed appreciation for those willing to serve the public.
10: It's great that people want to help the city and do public service and put your time and effort in and risk life and limb at times to get the job done.
0: Friends and families cheered on the newly promoted officers, taking photographs and shaking hands. Ward 1 City Councilor Ralph Basilier was among those taking part. A man was struck and killed by an Amtrak passenger train yesterday in Plateau. Yesterday afternoon at approximately 139, the Plateau Emergency Communications Center received multiple 911 calls reporting that a person was struck by a train. Interim Police Chief Jason Mazza said Plateau firefighters were dispatched and arrived within 4 minutes and 28 seconds. Upon arrival, first responders found the adult man, who was determined to be deceased. Following the fire department's response, the scene was handed over to police for investigation. In a release, officials said, quote, "The Plateau Fire Department extends its deepest condolences to the family and loved ones of the deceased. Our thoughts are also with the train operators, passengers, and crew involved in this tragic incident, as well as our law enforcement, emergency communications, and public safety partners who responded to and assisted with the incident." Plateau Fire Department responding included Ambulance 1, Engine 8, Car 1, and Advanced Life Support 1. This is a developing story. Stay with 97.9 WHAV for any updates. And Haverhill's Wally's Vegetables came away a big winner yesterday. Following judging during the 41st annual Massachusetts Tomato Contest, winning in three categories, while West Newbury's Grant Family Farm also scored in the top five locally. This year's competition brought together 103 entries from 21 farms across the state, showcasing the variety and quality of locally grown produce in Massachusetts. The 41st annual Massachusetts Tomato Contest was hosted by Boston Public Market and sponsored by the Massachusetts Department of Agricultural Resources and New England Vegetable and Berry Growers Association. State Agriculture Commissioner Ashley Randall said, quote, "Our annual tomato contest highlights the resilience, dedication, and skill of our farmers who work year-round to bring fresh, premium produce to our tables despite all the challenges they face. They are vital to our communities and local economies. Choosing local produce means enjoying better flavor while directly supporting the families who sustain our land." Wally's Vegetables took third place in the slicing category for its big beef variety, fourth place in the heirloom category contest for its striped German, and fifth place in the cherry category for its sun gold variety. Grant Family Farm took fifth place in slicing for its Ruby Dawn tomatoes. An expert judging panel of chefs, food writers, and state officials evaluated each tomato on five key criteria: exterior color and flavor, shape, firmness, and slicing quality. After results were in and tabulated, Randall, serving as master of ceremonies, announced the top prizes going to tomato growers from Upper Hand Farm, Verrill Farm, Sow and Saver Farm, and Rhoda Spring Farm. Massachusetts is home to 739 farms that cultivate 520 acres of tomatoes. Together, they yield approximately 5 million pounds of tomatoes annually, valued at an estimated $12 million. The vast majority of tomatoes grown in Massachusetts go directly for sale at farm stands, farmers markets, and local grocery stores. In WHAV sports, Red Sox were off last night. Tonight, they open up a series with the Giants and Rafael Devers at Fenway Park. Patriots have an exhibition game tomorrow night at Gillette Stadium when they take on the Philadelphia Eagles. In women's pro soccer, tomorrow night, the Boston Legacy will be at North Carolina to play the Courage. And on Sunday, in men's soccer, the New England Revolution are home at Gillette Stadium to play New York City FC. In semi-pro football, tomorrow night, the Haverhill Hitmen are home to take on the Middleborough Cobras. Home game this season are being played at Veterans Stadium in Lawrence, while upgrades are being made to Haverhill Stadium. Currently 64 degrees in downtown Haverhill at 8:39. There is always more in the next newscast and at WHAV.net, where you can sign up for the Wavelengths local news e-newspaper. From the Edwin V. Johnson Newsroom, this is Wynn Damon.
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13: From around the world, these are the AP International News headlines. U.S. and South Korean militaries have wrapped up their annual drill 6 days earlier than initially scheduled. The move came after President Trump abruptly ordered the Pentagon to substantially reduce exercises with South Korea. Trump cited what he described as a good relationship with North Korean leader Kim Jong-un and South Korea's refusal to support him over the war in Iran. Two former organizers of Hong Kong's annual Tiananmen vigils have been convicted in a national security case. Government-approved judges ruled that Lee Chuk-yeon and Chow Hang-tung incited others to overthrow China's communist leadership. Search teams have found the remains of American climber Mallory Geis, the last missing person of a 10-member international team killed in an avalanche on Pakistan's Broad Peak. Local volunteers located her remains Friday. I'm Marcela Sanchez.
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15: Wave Weather!
16: Good morning. Now your Wave Weather forecast for Haverhill and the Merrimack Valley. Skies will be partly cloudy February Friday, wind chill around 78. Northeast winds 10 to 15 miles per hour. Spotty showers tonight, mostly cloudy, low around 74. Winds remain northeast at 10 to 15. Partly cloudy sky Saturday, topping out at 76. Cloudy with showers, thunderstorm Sunday, highs in the mid-70s. I'm WHAV meteorologist James Covington. Your next Wave Weather in 30 minutes.
14: 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It's where comfort lives. ClimateZone.biz, 978-372-2232.

0: It is Wave 97.9 WHAB and Stevie Wonder. It's Win for Breakfast right here on the Wave 97.9 WHAB. Coming up in just a couple of minutes, we are going to be opening up the Art Corner and tell you all about that. Pixie Yates, she is with us. And if you know Pixie, you know that she is an artist. So she is going to be leading us along the way. Coming up just a couple of minutes right here on the Wave 97.9 WHAV, currently 65 degrees in downtown Haverhill at 8:45. The forecast for today, meteorologist James Covington says it's going to be partly cloudy, the high of 78, mostly cloudy tonight, spot showers, then the temperature of 64 degrees. Tomorrow, partly cloudy and 76, and showers and scattered thunderstorms on Sunday, cloudy with a high in the mid-70s. The extended forecast, mostly sunny, less humid, Monday and Tuesday, temperature in the upper 70s both days. Traffic-wise, 495 north and southbound in Haverhill, moving along. 97 itself in Haverhill, a little bit slow right around Lafayette Square. 125 Main Street, slow around the lights near the Plateau Line, also in the downtown area. MEVA Transit telling us all the buses are operating on or close to schedule. And the next train from Haverhill to Boston, that's going to be at 9:57. 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
1: Famed lawman Wyatt Earp has been the subject of nearly a dozen movies, but his role as on-set advisor for Westerns would have a major impact on film history. You're listening to Ralph Young and the Ray Charles Singers with The Legend of Wyatt Earp, a 1955 Decca 78.
2: And long may his story be told.
1: You're on the Soundbeat,

0: The mark of authenticity Earp brought to a film set in the 20s must have been invaluable, especially to the young actor who befriended him, fetching cups of coffee in exchange for first-hand tales of the West from one of its central figures. Marion Morrison credited his acting persona, down to his style of walk and trademark drawl, to those interactions with Earp. And if you don't know Marion Morrison's trademark drawl, well, that's because he changed his name to John Wayne for his first leading role in the 1930 Fox Studios film The Big Trail. Soundbeat is produced at the Belfer Audio Archive, Syracuse University Libraries. I'm Brett Barry.
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1: It is The Wave, 97.9 WHAV, and in the studio with me is Pixie Yates, and Pixie's well known for doing art all around the area. And Pixie, good morning to you. Thanks for joining me today.
7: Morning, Gwen. Thank you very much for having me.
1: Oh, my pleasure. If you could just scoot a little closer to the microphone, that would be a wonderful thing. Now, the reason that you are here this morning is you've got something that's lined up for next week, the end of August. How can that be?
7: Yes, August 30th, I'm planning a family art event at Gale Park at my free little art gallery, and it's open for all ages. We're going to be printing flowers, using local flowers from local flower farm, printing them with different inks and watercolors, and creating some beautiful art pieces for people to take home.
1: So, from a local flower farm, you said?
7: Yeah, local Old Wild Farm. It's one of our local flower farms. Pick your own. It's on East Broadway.
1: Okay, yeah. So people would be bringing flowers in, or you'll have flowers from the farm?
7: I will pick them first, yeah. And then we'll have them at the event, and then people can use those for their making art.
1: Okay, all right. Well, tell me a little bit about your art, because I know that you've been doing it for a long time.
7: Yeah, I've been doing art watercolors for a long time. I was in fashion back in the day, and I segued to doing my watercolor art full-time many years ago. And I make very vibrant, colorful florals. And I also love doing shops and home portraits and cute little whimsical pieces.
1: So tell me a little bit about a little bit more about what's going to be taking place at Gale Park. And for those that aren't familiar with Gale Park, that's on Mill Street by Canosa Avenue. It's where they put all the water fountain is there, and they have the lights up there for Christmas.
7: Yeah, it's a beautiful little park. There's parking, so let's put that in there. I opened a free little art gallery, I guess it was 2 years ago. It was funded by Pawtucket Kiwanis, and it's a place where people can leave art, take art, share art. And I always wanted to create a bigger event where people could come and just make art, leave it, take it, just interact with community, being creative.
1: And you've also gotten some funding from Haverhill Cultural Council.
7: Yes. Well, thank goodness for Haverhill Cultural Council and Mass Cultural Council for funding this project. And I'm also working in collaboration with the Haverhill Y. They're providing tables and other support.
1: Oh, that's right. So that is going to be happening as we check the WHAV calendar on the wall. That's next Sunday, not this Sunday.
7: No, it's August 30th. It's at 3 p.m. It's yep. open to all ages. In fact, last night I was teaching a workshop in Salisbury. My students there want to come, and they have friends that want to join in. They're all age groups, so it's going to be fun.
1: Tell me about your workshops. What do you do there?
7: Well, I teach a lot of workshops through the libraries in our area and privately. Different subject matters for different events. Last night we did, we used sunflowers and the Queen Anne's lace. And usually I provide a template for people to work from, but now the students, they want to just go for it, like the way I do it. Just put the paint down and see what happens. So we've been really advancing their skills, and they want to provide, they want to advance to and have new experiences at the libraries, which is really fun.
1: We're talking with Pixie Yates. She's an artist, and I've seen your pictures and things like that, and I don't know, where do you get the inspiration? Because it's almost like Bob Ross, all of a sudden. Do you get that much? You're the local version of Bob Ross.
7: I am, okay. I'll make a t-shirt.
1: Yeah, why not? You could paint that. But so you start with color, and then you work on additional adding colors to that and shapes and all that.
7: Yeah, I don't really draw much. I only draw when I have to do a home portrait or something, like a little shop. But my flowers, I just put paint down, let it dry, add another layer of color, see what happens, maybe add some pen and ink brush marks to define some shapes. In fact, last night someone was like, how do you do that? Like, you just put the color, and I'm like, I really don't know. But I kind of let the paint work its magic, the watercolor paint.
1: Okay, so you've always been, in lack of a better word, you've always been like this, haven't you?
7: Yeah, I've always been like this. Yeah, it's a good thing.
1: Now, when you were a kid, did you draw on the walls at home?
7: No, I didn't actually. I used to dress my cats up in clothes, like I would make doll clothes and put them on, but I didn't draw on the walls. No, but I did. I had a whole trunk in my room when I was really little, projects. And it was like Pandora's box. Just open it up and see what comes out.
1: Well, almost like the Free Little Art Gallery, isn't it?
7: Exactly, yeah. Which I was inspired by one that I support in South Jersey. So when I went, I saw that. I was like, oh, I really want to have one of these in our town. And fortunately, it came together.
1: Well, that's great. And it's over at Gale Park.
7: Gale Park, which is on Mill and Canosa.
1: That's right. And, art supplies are not free, so you really do need the funding from Haverhill Cultural Council and the Pawtucket Kiwanis.
7: Yeah, and the Mass Cultural Council, yes. Art supplies are not cheap, and it's getting more expensive. So I'm really fortunate to have their support.
1: Now, I understand you've done some work for Historic New England.
7: Yes, I did. I illustrated some shoes from their collection and a few of their historical homes, and they made them into note cards, and they're selling them at the gift shop at the Haverhill Cultural Center. Haverhill Center.
1: Yeah, okay. Yeah.
7: Yes. And then also on their grand opening night, I was hired to do a live illustrating of guest shoes. So I had an assistant took the pictures, and I illustrated them like within 3 minutes. I probably did 30 or 40 shoes in like 2 hours. And some of you would walk in like, my shoes are boring. I'm like, no, they're not. I added some gold splatter and made them fancy. And it was, everybody loved it.
1: So when it comes to creating things, you work quickly, don't you?
7: Yeah, I work fast now.
1: Okay.
7: It wasn't always like that, but now I work a lot quicker.
1: So your note cards are over at Historic New England?
7: Yes, they have a few individual note cards and sets. And there's five different shoe designs, and there's three different historical homes. They were great. They're selling, and people love them, and I'm getting a lot of feedback from it.
1: Oh, very nice. Yeah. Nice. All right, so what other types of art projects are you into?
7: What else am I planning on my list? Let's see. I am going to be doing some cyanotypes at home, which are kind of sun prints. Use two chemicals on paper or fabric and put objects down and the sun will print on them. So I'm going to be working on that on fabric and lace. And I have my own, my own flower watercolors. I have a list of basically of like, okay, summer projects. Like, a camp pixie, I call it. Like, what do I want to do this summer? And the summer's winding down. So I have this little list of like outdoor projects. And then I have my whole, I have some commissions I'm working on and then some, bigger flower pieces for the, maybe for a show this winter.
1: Have you ever done anything with the Museum of Printing in Haverhill?
7: No. I've taken classes there, but I haven't had a

0: little bit different.
1: Oh, wow. So you learned how to do that?
0: I learned that they did
1: that. No, you learned, you're right. That sounds, I have to look into that. That sounds like a class that would be right up my alley.
0: Yeah, I would think that well, it wasn't a class. It was something they did, like, hundreds of years ago.
1: Oh, okay.
0: But I bet with your creativity that you could show them what to do, and they could probably print it up, and off you go.
1: Oh, that'd be great. Yeah. Oh, I should do some of the historic shoes. That would translate really well. Okay.
0: Yeah.
1: Here we go. Yeah. another thing to add to my list this summer.
0: So when you wake up in the morning, do you know like what you're going to be doing? Or
1: like, what do I do? How does this happen? Usually, I do a 3-minute watercolor every day, which I set a timer to. And sometimes I try to do that first thing in the morning before I do anything. And then from there, it's some wellness, maybe yoga. Or then I get to work on my commissions, outreach, newsletters.
0: And the 3-minute watercolor, is that just to get the creative juices going?
1: Kind of. And it started, I don't even know how I started. I just started doing it. I set a timer, and it's actually helped me get really work much quicker, looser, and the results have been pretty amazing. I've maybe 20 books, sketchbooks that I kind of go through. I'm like, oh my gosh, that was the first one. Now look how much better I've gotten or improved, or my style has evolved too from that.
0: It's like an athlete warming up.
1: Yeah. Yeah. It is like that. Yeah, you have to keep practicing.
0: Yeah.
1: How do you get to Carnegie Hall? Practice, practice, practice.
0: That's right. I thought I was the only one that knew that one.
1: I also want to say I also work with the YMCA in their children's program once a week. I go to the Children's Learning Center. And
0: yeah, so tell me about that. These kids are really creative, aren't they?
1: Oh, they're great. Sometimes I go in like, this is my idea, and they're like, no. I'm like, what do you mean no? Then they're only 3, 4, and 5 year olds, and they come up with a better idea. I'm like, great, let's do your idea. And so I'm like Mary Poppins. I have a bag of supplies, so I can always adapt to what the kids want to do. But I always offer the ideas and what my idea is, and they sometimes change it.
0: All right, so let's recap everything. So you do some work with the YMCA, and then you do your own thing. You're also doing some things with Historic New England, and then you have this event that's coming up on the 30th.
1: That's correct, yes. Okay. It's August 30th at 3 p.m. at Kell Park.
0: Okay.
1: And if I'm asking people to email to kind of RSVP, but just people just show up. There's no need to RSVP.
0: Okay.
1: The more the merrier.
0: And when they show up, you are going to lead them?
1: I'll lead them through the process of printing flowers on paper, adding different colors, layering colors, and I'll have a few tables set up with flowers, paper, and paints.
0: Very nice. Yeah. All right. Well, Pixie, thank you so much.
1: Thank you very much,
0: Ben. All right. Pixie Yates, I guess Haverhill's own version of Bob Ross.
1: Oh, I love that. Oh, boy, here we go.
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0: In the news, proponents of 2 new 3-family houses, one on North Street and another on Riverside Avenue, were given green lights to seek special permits from the Haverhill City Council after the Board of Appeals approved variance requests Wednesday. A third 4-family to be located at 5 Avon Place was rejected unanimously for failing to, quote, meet dimensional requirements, according to Haverhill Planning Director Jackie Byerly. Benchmark Property Associates is proposing to build a 3-unit building on North Street. The Zoning Board unanimously approved 2 variances, one because the lot size is 6,500 square feet, where 11,700 square feet is required, and the second as the lot has 50 feet of frontage, where 80 feet is required. While the property has not yet been awarded a formal postal address, Byerly told WHAV the lot, located in a residential urban density zone, is next to 6 North Street. Urban Root Ventures was granted a height variance to construct a three-family.

0: at 663 Riverside Avenue on a 4-1 vote, with member Theodore Bathali voting against. The applicant proposes to build a 50-foot-high foot structure in an area where 35 feet is the maximum. The board agreed to a 40-foot variance. The board also granted the project two other variances, one for a 10,800-square-foot lot where 11,700 square feet is required, and one for the front setback of 8 feet where 20 feet is required. The parcel is located in a residential high-density zone. Bartley said applicants are required to submit plans for their building's design as part of the special permit process. As previously reported by WHAV, the Haverhill City Council adopted a 5-year housing production plan in January, which, among other initiatives, encourages construction of more 3-family residences in areas where multifamilies are already located. Robert LaPierre applied for 4 variances for his proposed 4-unit multifamily at 5 Avon Place. The property's lot size is 5,200 square feet, where 25,000 square feet is required. The project also required relief from lot depth and rear and side setback requirements. It's located in a commercial general district. In other business, the board granted Edwin Rozon of Rozon Pro Construction a special permit and a variance to construct a small addition on the rear of an existing 3-family at 15 Davis Street. The applicant needed relief from the rear setback requirements, as he has 24.7 feet, where 30 feet is required. And Biagio Properties was granted a special permit on a unanimous vote to take down several existing non-conforming commercial structures at 1015 Broadway and build a 9-bay storage building. The property is in a residential medium-density district. And finally, on a unanimous vote, Luis Medina was granted permission to add a sunroom to the rear of a single family at 24 Mount Dustin Avenue. Medina required relief from the side setback requirement, as he has 6.4 feet of space where 10 feet is required.
1: Business Bulletin.
0: Verani Realty yesterday celebrated its move across the Merrimack River in Haverhill, opening in a familiar real estate broker venue on Canosa Avenue, and a ribbon-cutting ceremony overseen by the Greater Haverhill Chamber of Commerce. Officials of Berkshire Hathaway Home Services Verani Realty celebrated with food, beverages, and ice cream outside its 40 Canosa Avenue offices. Verani Realty President Giovanni Verani addressed the gathering.
2: This is a complete refresh. It feels right for you to be here, and we are grateful for you to choose Haverhill.
0: Of course, that was Mayor Melinda Barrett among those taking part in the ceremonial ribbon cutting. And here is Verani.
3: We're just so very excited to find an opportunity to be in a location like this in Haverhill. This is amazing.
0: The Canosa Avenue building has been known for making real estate transactions since the late King Davis bought the property. Once the local unemployment office from Sam Conti in 1983, the King Davis Real Estate Agency, operated by Davis and his partner Roger Chadwick, eventually became part of Coldwell Banker Realty. As we heard, Mayor Melinda Barrett was among those taking part in the ceremonial ribbon cutting, and she thanked those for coming along, and she also thanked the agency for promoting Haverhill, and noted the city offers all types of homes in urban, suburban, and country settings. CEO Margarita Verani also thanked the firm's agents for their assistance during the move and setting up the grand opening festivities. State House citations were also delivered by the offices of Senators Barry Feingold and Pavel Piano, and Representative Andy Vargas. Verani Realty came into Haverhill in 2019 when it merged with the longtime Ben Consoli Real Estate. The Consoli office, located on South Main Street, is being readied for sale. There's always more in the next newscast and at WHAV.net, where you can sign up for the Wavelength's local news e-newspaper. From the Edwin V. Johnson Newsroom, this is Wendy.
1: AP News, I'm Marcela Sanchez. President Trump is warning of an economic D-Day against Iran. With few details, Trump announced that the U.S. would impose an unprecedented level of economic warfare and isolation on Iran, aiming to force its leadership to cave to demands to end its nuclear program and fully reopen the Strait of Hormuz to oil and natural gas tankers. U.S. and South Korean militaries have wrapped up their annual drill 6 days earlier than initially scheduled. The move came after Trump abruptly ordered the Pentagon to substantially reduce exercises with South Korea. Trump cited what he described as a good relationship with North Korean leader Kim Jong-un and South Korea's refusal to support him over the war in Iran. In other news, AP correspondent Ben Thomas reports tens of thousands of people in Indiana remain without power more than a week after storms knocked it out.
4: This is the second week now.
5: Shatia Hardin lives in Gary, Indiana.
4: We can be used to it, but it's not okay for us to be used to it.
5: Living without power since storms hit some 10 days ago.
4: It's not okay for us to continually be in survival mode.
5: Northern Indiana Public Service Company says it has restored power to more than 300,000 customers since August 11th. But as of Thursday, more than 60,000 were still without electricity, forced to throw away spoiled food and lining up for hot meals.
6: We thrive best, you know, as humans on certainty and predictability.
5: Radia Martins with the Flourish Community Hub in Gary.
6: And when this is all going to be over, you know, we need to have a light at the end of the tunnel.
5: But the utility says some areas may not have electricity restored until next week. I'm Ben Thomas.
1: Search teams have found the remains of American climber Mallory Geis, the last missing person of a 10-member international team killed in an avalanche on Pakistan's Broad Peak. This is AP News.
7: AP Sports, I'm Donna Water. Gavin Williams struck out 11. Cleveland beat San Francisco 5-2 for its first home series victory in 7 weeks. The Braves beat the Chicago White Sox 2-0 Thursday to end a 3-game slide. Toronto beat Tampa Bay 5-1. The Cardinals 10, the Reds 9. Kansas City beat the Athletics 6-2. The Brewers 7, Mariners 4, the Yankees 6, Orioles 1. The Rangers beat the Nationals 2-0 and the Angels 18, the Astros 3. WNBA Commissioner Kathy Engelbert is denouncing people she says are trying to sow divisiveness as the league grapples with a debate over transgender athletes. Demonstrators showed up outside American Airlines Center Thursday, as they have at other venues ever since the Indiana Fever's Sophie Cunningham voiced support for barring transgender girls and women from girls and women's sports. I'm Donna Water, AP Sports.
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9: Good morning. Now your wave weather forecast for Haverhill and the Merrimack Valley. Skies will be partly cloudy for Friday. We'll cloud around 78. Northeast winds 10 to 15 miles per hour. Spotty showers tonight, mostly cloudy, low around 74. Winds remain northeast at 10 to 15. Partly cloudy sky Saturday, topping out at 76. Cloudy with showers, thunderstorms Sunday, highs in the mid-70s. I'm WHAV meteorologist James Covington. Your next wave weather in 30 minutes.
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0: Haverhill High School's class of 1966, along with the classes of 1966 at the Old Haverhill Trade School and the Old St. James High School, will celebrate their 60th reunion in a joint celebration. The event will be held Saturday, September 12th, from 5 to 9 p.m. at Haverhill Country Club, 58 Brickett Lane. The evening will include a prime rib or chicken dinner, live music, dancing, and a champagne toast. 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
3: I'm Marcela Sanchez with an AP News Minute. President Trump is warning of an economic D-Day against Iran. With few details, Trump announced that the U.S. would impose an unprecedented level of economic warfare and isolation on Iran, aiming to force its leadership to end its nuclear program and fully reopen the Strait of Hormuz. The U.S. and South Korean militaries were supposed to carry out 11 days of simulated North Korean attacks, but the exercise wrapped up early on Friday.
4: Just before it began on Monday, President Donald Trump ordered the Pentagon to substantially reduce the exercise, saying he had a good relationship with North Korean leader Kim Jong-un, and South Korea had refused to support him over the war in Iran. The North says ending the annual drill 6 days early is not enough to persuade it to return to talks. The U.S. Pacific Command says the U.S. remains committed to the defense of the U.S. homeland and its allies in the region. I'm Donna Water.
3: And I'm Marcela Sanchez.
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5: Good morning. Now your wave weather forecast for Haverhill and the Merrimack Valley. Skies will be partly cloudy February Friday. We'll cloud around 78. Northeast winds 10 to 15 miles per hour. Spotty showers tonight, mostly cloudy, low around 74. Winds remain northeast 10 to 15. Partly cloudy sky Saturday, topping out at 76. Cloudy with showers, thunderstorm Sunday, highs in the mid-70s. I'm WHAV meteorologist James Covington. Your next wave weather in 30 minutes.
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8: A nice update for a top-notch SUV. This is Jeff Gilbert with a Car Chronicles test drive. 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Kia let me drive both the base engine and the turbocharged hybrid. The hybrid wowed me with over 35 miles per gallon and more than 600 miles of range with 329 horsepower. Both versions have beautiful interiors and lots of extras. However, the aerodynamic pop-out door handles didn't always pop out when you need them. The third row folds flat nicely. The vehicle's quiet, roomy, a little more room than the previous generation. Sticker prices start at $40 and go well into the $50s. The Kia Telluride has been a leader in the three-row crossover segment, and the redo just makes it better. 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With a Car Chronicles test drive, I'm Jeff Gilbert.

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2: Here's the latest WHAV news. I'm Wynn Damon. The Haverhill Fire Department celebrated yesterday the promotion of four of its own, two rising to lieutenants and two becoming captains. Captains Evan Kelleher and Robert Miles and Lieutenants Matt Doucette and James Beezer were sworn in by City Clerk Caitlin Wright Esposito in a short City Hall ceremony. Fire Chief Christopher Sassati praised families for their patience and understanding as the officers worked and studied.
3: Thank you all for taking time out of your busy day, coming here today, celebrate these fine gentlemen who have put in a lot of time away from their families to study. A lot of dedication goes into becoming promoted, and it shouldn't be taken lightly.
2: Sassati was joined by relatively new Assistant Fire Chief Eric Tarpey and Mayor Melinda Barrett. The mayor expressed appreciation to those willing to serve the public.
4: It's great that people want to help the city and do public service and put your time and effort in and risk life and limb at times to get the job done.
2: Friends and family cheered on the newly promoted officers, taking photographs and shaking hands. Ward 1 City Councilor Ralph Basilier was among those taking part. A man was struck and killed by an Amtrak passenger train yesterday in Plasto. Yesterday at approximately 1:39 in the afternoon, the Plasto Emergency Communications Center received multiple 911 calls reporting that a person was struck by a train. Interim Police Chief Jason Mazza said Plasto firefighters were dispatched and arrived within 4 minutes and 28 seconds. Upon arrival, first responders found the adult man, who was determined to be deceased. Following the fire department's response, the scene was handed over to the police for investigation. In a release, officials said the Plasto Fire Department, quote, extends its deepest condolences to the family and loved ones of the deceased. Our thoughts are also with the train operators, passengers, and crew involved in this tragic incident, as well as our law enforcement, emergency communications, and public safety partners who responded to and assisted with the incident. Plasto Fire Department responding included Ambulance 1, Engine 8, Car 1, and Advanced Life Support 1. This is a developing story. Stay with 97.9 WHAV for any updates. Haverhill's Wally's Vegetables came away a big winner yesterday following judging during the 41st annual Massachusetts Tomato Contest, winning in three categories, while West Newbury's Grant Family Farm also scored in the top five locally. This year's competition brought together 103 entries from 21 farms across the state, showcasing the variety and quality of locally grown produce in Massachusetts. The 41st annual Massachusetts Tomato Contest was hosted by Boston Public Market and sponsored by the Massachusetts Department of Agricultural Resources and the New England Vegetable and Berry Growers Association. State Agriculture Commissioner Ashley Randall said, quote, our annual tomato contest highlights the resilience, dedication, and skill of our farmers who work year-round to bring fresh premium produce to our tables despite all the challenges they face. They're vital to our communities and local economies. Choosing local produce means enjoying better flavor while directly supporting the families who sustain our land. Wally's Vegetables took third place in the slicing category for its big beef variety, fourth place in the heirloom category contest for its striped German, and fifth place in the cherry category for its sun gold variety. Grant Family Farm took fifth place in slicing for its Ruby Dawn tomatoes. An expert judging panel of chefs, food writers, and state

0: Officials evaluated each tomato on five key criteria: exterior color, flavor, shape, firmness, and slicing quality. After results were in and tabulated, Randall, serving as Master of Ceremonies, announced the top prizes went to tomato growers from Upper Hand Farm, Verrill Farm, Sow and Savor Farm, and Rhoda Spring Farm. Massachusetts is home to 739 farms that cultivate 520 acres of tomatoes. Together, they yield approximately 5 million pounds of tomatoes annually, valued at an estimated $12 million. The vast majority of tomatoes grown in Massachusetts go directly for sale at farm stands, farmers markets, and local grocery stores. With a look at local sports, here's WHAV's John Mulcahy.
1: Northern Essex Community College's women's volleyball is coming into this season with a newer team. Second-year coach Yamima Molina says there are about three or four players returning to the Knights. Despite the newer look, Molina says they're, quote, getting along so much better and quicker than I thought they would have, about 2 weeks into practice. The team finished last season with a record of 12-8 overall and made it to the Region 21 semifinals, where the Knights fell to Holyoke Community College. Molina said what she believes the team will need to be successful again.
2: I would say just consistency. Once the girls get more into a rhythm and it's more of just like the consistency, the communication, the hard work, I feel like that will help them get to that place and probably even further.
1: She says the team's greatest strength is its open-mindedness.
2: They've been comfortable with change and not too uncomfortable with it. Like, yes, it hasn't been the easiest switches for some of them, but they're adjusting well to them and they're not necessarily fighting it. Just more of, obviously there's some questioning, but they're still doing what they're asked to by the coaches and their teammates, which has been very helpful with how they've been getting along as well.
1: The first game of the Knights season comes Thursday, September 3rd, 6 p.m. in a rematch at New Hampshire Technical Institute, who beat Northern Essex in the season opener last year 3-0. Molina shared with WHAV how she's been preparing the team for its first game.
2: My top goal is to have the girls understand that not everything they do has to be to perfection. For example, like we spoke yesterday at practice about how, like, you don't have to score every time you get the ball over the net. As long as you do something with it, you're helping your team and yourself.
1: Molina says it's too early to say how well the team will do this season and where it will end up, adding, quote, I do have a lot of faith and hope in my girls, and I think they will make it very far, as long as they keep working hard and keep positive attitudes. A decision has yet to be made on who will captain the volleyball team this season. WHAV Sports, I'm John Mulcahy.
0: WHAV Sports, the Red Sox open up a series with the Giants tonight at Fenway Park. Tomorrow night, the Patriots have an exhibition game against the Eagles at Gillette Stadium. In women's pro soccer tomorrow night, the Boston Legacy will be at North Carolina Courage. And in men's soccer on Sunday afternoon, the New England Revolution host New York City FC at Gillette Stadium. And in semi-pro football tomorrow night, the Haverhill Hitmen take on the Middleboro Cobras at Veterans Stadium in Lawrence. There's always more in the next newscast and at WHAV.net, where you can sign up for the Wavelength's local news e-newspaper. From the Edwin V. Johnson Newsroom, this is Wynn Damon.
3: AP News, I'm Marcela Sanchez. The U.S. and South Korean militaries were supposed to carry out 11 days of simulated North Korean attacks, but the exercise wrapped up early today.
4: Just before it began on Monday, President Donald Trump ordered the Pentagon to substantially reduce the exercise, saying he had a good relationship with North Korean leader Kim Jong-un, and South Korea had refused to support him over the war in Iran. The North says ending the annual drill 6 days early is not enough to persuade it to return to talks. The U.S. Pacific Command says the U.S. remains committed to the defense of the U.S. homeland and its allies in the region. I'm Donna Water.
3: Multiple sources tell the AP Justice Department investigators have sought to interview law enforcement officials about the FBI's 2022 search of Donald Trump's Mar-a-Lago estate. AP correspondent Ben Thomas has more.
5: That search led to Trump's indictment on charges of unlawfully retaining classified documents and obstructing FBI efforts to get them back. The requests are part of a Florida-based inquiry aiming to establish a conspiracy against the president, which Trump has long maintained. It's not clear when or if prosecutors might seek to bring charges, or for what. But investigating conduct that occurred in Florida might give the Justice Department the legal hook it needs to try to anchor a prosecution in the state. Ben Thomas, Washington.
3: President Trump is scheduled to travel to South Carolina today to make a last-minute appeal for Senator Darlene Graham, his chosen candidate, to replace her brother, the late Senator Lindsey Graham. Voters will decide Tuesday whether Graham or Representative Ralph Norman will be the Republican nominee on the November ballot. U.S. stocks are rising. The bond market remains a bit steady. Yields are not moving as much as earlier in the week and are helping to keep financial markets relatively calm. This is AP News. The AP's Lisa Dwyer reports on a unique reenlistment bonus offered by a U.S. Army unit.
6: One U.S. Army unit is offering a reenlistment bonus of 4 extra days off, timed around the November release of the video game Grand Theft Auto 6.
7: Hope this bank likes some fireworks.
6: Commanders of the 9th Brigade Engineer Battalion at Fort Stewart, Georgia, specifically mentioned the game in a memo to soldiers explaining the reenlistment perk. A Fort Stewart spokesperson confirms that the bonus is real and says that 20 soldiers have accepted it so far. The November 19th release of Grand Theft Auto 6 is expected to be one of the biggest entertainment events of 2026. I'm Lisa Dwyer.
3: More on this and other stories at apnews.com. I'm Marcela Sanchez, AP News.
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9: Good morning. Now your wave weather forecast for Haverhill and the Merrimack Valley. Skies will be partly cloudy February Friday. We'll cloud around 78. Northeast winds 10 to 15 miles per hour. Spotty showers tonight, mostly cloudy, low around 74. Winds remain northeast at 10 to 15. Partly cloudy sky Saturday, topping out at 76. Cloudy with showers, thunderstorm Sunday, highs in the mid-70s. I'm WHAV meteorologist James Covington. Your next wave weather in 30 minutes.
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3: I'm Marcela Sanchez with an AP News Minute. The premier of Canada's Manitoba province, Wab Kanew, is urging Canada to keep fighting rather than rush to make concessions and trade talks with the U.S.
4: And he's telling Canadians not to buy U.S. alcohol if a trade deal results in it being put back on Canadian store shelves.
5: We don't like Donald Trump's approach to trade or his way of treating Canada. You know, very wise people have said you can't get a good deal with a bad person. And I think that rule applies here.
4: Audio courtesy of CTV. Kanew says President Donald Trump is erratic, irresponsible, and not to be trusted. Canadian Prime Minister Mark Carney is trying to secure a deal with the U.S. that would avert threatened 50% U.S. tariffs. Canada's federal minister responsible for Canada-U.S. trade says his country and the U.S. are close to finalizing an agreement. I'm Donna Warder.
3: 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I'm Marcela Sanchez.
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7: Good morning. Now your wave weather forecast for Haverhill and the Merrimack Valley. Skies will be partly cloudy February Friday. We'll cloud around 78. Northeast winds 10 to 15 miles per hour. Spotty showers tonight. Mostly cloudy. Low around 74. Winds remain northeast at 10 to 15. Partly cloudy sky Saturday, topping out at 76. Cloudy with showers, thunderstorm Sunday, highs in the mid-70s. I'm WHAV meteorologist James Covington. Your next wave weather in 30 minutes.
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2: Here's the latest WHAV news. I'm Wynn Damon. Proponents of two new three-family houses, one on North Street and another on Riverside Avenue, were given green lights to seek special permits from the Haverhill City Council after the Board of Appeals approved variance requests Wednesday. A third four-family to be located at 5 Avon Place was rejected unanimously for failing to, quote, meet dimensional requirements, according to Haverhill Planning Board Director Jackie Byerly. Benchmark Property Associates is proposing to build a three-unit building on North Street. The Zoning Board unanimously approved two variances, one because the lot size is 6,500 square feet, where 11,700 square feet is required, and a second as the lot has 50 feet of frontage, where 80 feet is required. While the property has not been awarded a formal postal address, Marley told WHAV the lot, located in a residential urban density zone, is next to 6 North Street. Urban Root Ventures was granted a height variance to construct a three-family at 663 Riverside Avenue on a vote of 4-1, with member Theodore Vathali voting against. The applicant proposes to build a 50-foot-high structure in an area where 35 feet is the maximum. The board agreed to a 40-foot variance. The board also granted the project two other variances, one for a 10,800-square-foot lot, where 11,700 square feet is required, and one for the front setback of 8 feet, where 20 feet is required. The parcel is located in a residential high-density zone. Byerly said applicants are required to submit plans for their building's design as part of the special permit process. As previously reported by WHAV, the Haverhill City Council adopted a five-year housing production plan in January, which, among other initiatives, encourages construction of more three-family residences in areas where multi-families are already located. Robert LaPierre applied for four variances for his proposed four-unit multifamily at 5 Avon Place. The property's lot size is 5,200 square feet, where 25,000 square feet is required. The project also required relief from lot depth and rear and side setback requirements. It's located in a commercial general district. In other business, the board granted Edwin Rozon of Rozon Pro Construction a special permit and variance to construct a small addition on the rear of an existing three-family at 15 Davis Street. The applicant needed relief from the rear setback requirement, as he has 24.7 feet where 30 feet is required. And Biagio Properties was granted a special permit on a unanimous vote to take down several existing non-conforming commercial structures at 1015 Broadway and build a 9-bay storage building. The property is in a residential medium-density district. And finally, on a unanimous vote, Luis Medina was granted permission to add a sunroom to the rear of a single family at 24 Mount Dustin Avenue. Medina required relief from the side setback requirement, as he has 6.4 feet of space where 10 feet is required.
3: Business Bulletin.
2: Verani Realty yesterday celebrated its move across the Merrimack River in Haverhill, opening in a familiar real estate broker venue on Canosa Avenue. In a ribbon-cutting ceremony overseen by the Greater Haverhill Chamber of Commerce, officials of Berkshire Hathaway Home Services Verani Realty celebrated with food, beverages, and ice cream outside its 40 Canosa Avenue offices. Verani Realty President Giovanni Verani addressed the gathering.
4: We're just so very excited just to find an opportunity to be in a location like this in Haverhill. This is amazing.
2: The Canosa Avenue building

0: has been known for making real estate transactions since the late King Davis bought the property, once a local unemployment office, from Sam Conti in 1983. The King Davis Real Estate Agency, operated by Davis and his partner Roger Chadwick, eventually became part of Coldwell Banker Realty. Mayor Melinda Barrett was among those taking part in a ceremonial ribbon cutting. Besides presenting a citation, she thanked the firm for promoting Haverhill and noted the city offers all types of homes in urban, suburban, and country settings.
1: This is a complete refresh. It feels right for you to be here, and we are grateful for you to choose Haverhill.
0: CEO Margarita Verani also thanked the firm's agents for their assistance during the move and setting up the grand opening festivities. State House citations were also delivered by the offices of Senators Barry Feingold and Pavel Payano and Representative Andy Vargas. Verani Realty came into Haverhill in 2019 when it merged with the longtime Ben Consoli Real Estate. The Consoli office location on South Main Street is being readied for sale. And Haverhill's Crescent Yacht Club is planning its first steamboat weekend at the end of the month. Boats are in the 16 to 24 foot range and all burn wood, organizers say, to make steam for propulsion, noting that some are antiques and some are reproductions. Crescent Yacht Club Commodore Rick LeBlanc said, quote, "Come on over and see what we hope will be an annual event at the Crescent Yacht Club and cheer on the owners of these unique boats coming from as far away as Pennsylvania showing off their yachts." Before the shoe industry took over Haverhill, the city was building sailing ships and then steamships. Boats began arriving next Friday afternoon at night, August 28th, with music by Whiskey Rain starting at 7:30. Saturday, the 29th, begins with breakfast sandwiches and coffee at 8:30, the monthly coffee cruise in car show from 9 to 11, and the arrival of the remaining registered boats and boat parade at noon, a barbecue from noon to 4, and Allen Whiskey Jazz Band performing on the lawn from 3 to 7. Boats will be on display all day for viewing, demonstrations, and possible rides. Sunday also begins with breakfast sandwiches and coffee from 8 to 11, followed by demonstrations, viewing, and possible rides, and another boat parade at noon. Organizers note boat owners are staying in city hotels, eating at local restaurants, and supporting city businesses. Those seeking more information may email LeBlanc at CommodoreCYCRick@gmail.com or call or text 978-387-6416. In WHAV Sports, the Red Sox open up a series with the Giants tonight at Fenway Park. Tomorrow night, the Patriots have an exhibition game against the Eagles at Gillette Stadium. In women's pro soccer tomorrow night, the Boston Legacy will be at North Carolina Courage. And in men's soccer on Sunday afternoon, the New England Revolution hosts New York City FC at Gillette Stadium. And in semi-pro football tomorrow night, the Haverhill Hitmen take on the Middleborough Cobras at Veterans Stadium in Lawrence. There's always more in the next newscast and at WHAV.net, where you can sign up for the Wavelength's local news e-newspaper. From the Edwin V. Johnson Newsroom, this is Wynn Damon.
2: AP News, I'm Julie Walker. President Trump announcing a plan to try to help lower beef prices. In a social media post today, the president says his administration will allow more beef to be imported into the U.S. without triggering a higher tariff rate that would otherwise go into effect. Trump says he had commitments that the beef would be sold at 25% below current market rates, but he did not say who the deal was with or what countries the beef will be imported from. Meanwhile, Donna Water has the latest on the U.S.-Canada trade deal.
3: The premier of Canada's Manitoba province, Wab Kanoo, is urging Canada to keep fighting rather than rush to make concessions in trade talks with the United States. And he's telling Canadians not to buy U.S. alcohol if a trade deal results in it being put back on Canadian store shelves.
4: We don't like Donald Trump's approach to trade or his way of treating Canada. You know, very wise people have said you can't get a good deal with a bad person. And I think that rule applies here.
3: Audio courtesy of CTV. Canoe says President Donald Trump is erratic, irresponsible, and not to be trusted. Canadian Prime Minister Mark Carney is trying to secure a deal with the U.S. that would avert threatened 50% U.S. tariffs. Canada's federal minister responsible for Canada-U.S. trade says his country and the U.S. are close to finalizing an agreement. I'm Donna Warder.
2: A small plane chartered by the U.S. Army Corps of Engineers crashes in western Alaska, killing all eight people aboard. It happened yesterday near Cape Newenham Long Range Radar Site Airport, about 450 miles west of Anchorage. The NTSB is investigating. This is AP News. U.S. stocks are rising and trimming their losses from what's been a shaky week. The bond market remains jumpy today, but yields are not moving as much as earlier in the week and are helping keep financial markets relatively calm. The S&P rose 0.3% and was on track for just its second gain in the 6 days since settling in at its all-time high. The Dow added 250 points and the Nasdaq gained 0.3%. The number of people receiving SNAP food aid has fallen more than 13% in a year as changes to the biggest U.S. food aid program start to kick in. The loss of help is making it hard for some families to figure out what to do. Advocates say several factors are driving the decline. More people are required to work to receive the aid now, and that change has come with more reporting requirements. More stories at APNews.com. I'm Julie Walker.
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6: Good morning. Now your wave weather forecast for Haverhill and the Merrimack Valley. Skies will be partly cloudy for every Friday. We'll clear around 78. Northeast winds 10 to 15 miles per hour. Spotty showers tonight, mostly cloudy, low around 74. Winds remain northeast at 10 to 15. Partly cloudy sky Saturday, topping out at 76. Cloudy with showers, thunderstorm Sunday, highs in the mid-70s. I'm WHAV meteorologist James Covington. Your next wave weather in 30 minutes.
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4: I'm Julie Walker with an AP News Minute. Prince Harry and six others, including Elton John, must pay an initial $13 million to the publisher of Britain's Daily Mail newspaper following their failed invasion of privacy case. The justice says the payment will have to be made by August 28th. It marks a vindication for the journalists of the Daily Mail and a defeat for Prince Harry and the other losing claimants. Prince Harry and wife Meghan plan to move back to the UK from California in a matter of weeks. An attacker wielding a sword has wounded several people at a school in Sweden. Local officials say the suspect is in custody. The attack took place at the Brunel School in the city of Fagersta. Germany's interior minister says a cache of weapons and ammunition found near Berlin last year was intended for use in attacks and that a suspect has been arrested in Romania. I'm Julie Walker.
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5: Good morning. Now your wave weather forecast for April on the Merrimack Valley. Skies will be partly cloudy February Friday. We'll climb to around 78. Northeast winds 10 to 15 miles per hour. Spotty showers tonight, mostly cloudy, low around 74. Winds remain northeast at 10 to 15. Partly cloudy skies Saturday, topping out at 76. Cloudy with showers, thunderstorm Sunday, highs in the mid-70s. I'm WHAV meteorologist James Covington. Your next wave weather in 30 minutes.
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0: time away from their families to study. A lot of dedication goes into becoming promoted, and it shouldn't be taken lightly.
1: Sasadi was joined by relatively new Assistant Fire Chief Eric Tarpey and Mayor Melinda Barrett. The mayor expressed appreciation to those willing to serve the public.
2: It's great that people want to help the city and do public service and put your time and effort in and risk life and limb at times to get the job done.
1: Friends and family cheered on the newly promoted officers, taking photographs and shaking hands. Ward 1 City Councilor Ralph Basilier was among those taking part. A man was struck and killed by an Amtrak passenger train yesterday in Plasto. Yesterday at approximately 1:39 in the afternoon, the Plasto Emergency Communications Center received multiple 911 calls reporting that a person was struck by a train. Interim Police Chief Jason Mazza said Plasto firefighters were dispatched and arrived within 4 minutes and 28 seconds. Upon arrival, first responders found the adult man, who was determined to be deceased. Following the fire department's response, the scene was handed over to the police for investigation. In a release, officials said the Plasto Fire Department, quote, extends its deepest condolences to the family and loved ones of the deceased. Our thoughts are also with the train operators, passengers, and crew involved in this tragic incident, as well as our law enforcement, emergency communications, and public safety partners who responded to and assisted with the incident. Plasto Fire Department responding included Ambulance 1, Engine 8, Car 1, and Advanced Life Support 1. This is a developing story. Stay with 97.9 WHAV for any updates. Haverhill's Wally's Vegetables came away a big winner yesterday following judging during the 41st Annual Massachusetts Tomato Contest, winning in three categories, while West Newbury's Grant Family Farm also scored in the top five locally. This year's competition brought together 103 entries from 21 farms across the state, showcasing the variety and quality of locally grown produce in Massachusetts. The 41st Annual Massachusetts Tomato Contest was hosted by Boston Public Market and sponsored by the Massachusetts Department of Agricultural Resources and the New England Vegetable and Berry Growers Association. State Agriculture Commissioner Ashley Randall said, quote, our annual tomato contest highlights the resilience, dedication, and skill of our farmers who work year-round to bring fresh premium produce to our tables despite all the challenges they face. They're vital to our communities and local economies. Choosing local produce means enjoying better flavor while directly supporting the families who sustain our land. Wally's Vegetables took third place in the slicing category for its big beef variety, fourth place in the heirloom category contest for its striped German, and fifth place in the cherry category for its sun gold variety. Grant Family Farm took fifth place in slicing for its Ruby Dawn tomatoes. An expert judging panel of chefs, food writers, and state officials evaluated each tomato on five key criteria: exterior color, flavor, shape, firmness, and slicing quality. After results were in and tabulated, Randall, serving as master of ceremonies, announced the top prizes went to tomato growers from Upper Hand Farm, Verrill Farm, Sow and Savor Farm, and Rhoda Spring Farm. Massachusetts is home to 739 farms that cultivate 520 acres of tomatoes. Together, they yield approximately 5 million pounds of tomatoes annually, valued at an estimated $12 million. The vast majority of tomatoes grown in Massachusetts go directly for sale at farm stands, farmers markets, and local grocery stores. With a look at local sports, here's WHAV's John Mulcahy.
3: Northern Essex Community College's women's volleyball is coming into this season with a newer team. Second-year coach Yamema Molina says there are about three or four players returning to the Knights. Despite the newer look, Molina says they're, quote, getting along so much better and quicker than I thought they would have, about 2 weeks into practice. The team finished last season with a record of 12-8 overall and made it to the Region 21 semifinals, where the Knights fell to Holyoke Community College. Molina said what she believes the team will need to be successful again.
4: I would say just consistency. Once the girls get more into a rhythm, and it's more of just like the consistency, the communication, the hard work, I feel like that will help them get to that place and probably even further.
3: She says the team's greatest strength is its open-mindedness.

0: they've been comfortable with change and not too uncomfortable with it. Like, yes, it hasn't been the easiest switches for some of them, but they're adjusting well to them and they're not necessarily fighting it. Just more of, obviously, there's some questioning, but they're still doing what they're asked to by the coaches and their teammates, which has been very helpful with how they've been getting along as well.
1: The first game of the night season comes Thursday, September 3rd, 6 p.m. in a rematch at New Hampshire Technical Institute, who beat Northern Essex in the season opener last year 3-0. Molina shared with WHAV how she's been preparing the team for its first game.
0: My top goal is to have the girls understand that not everything they do has to be to perfection. For example, like we spoke yesterday at practice about how, like, you don't have to score every time you get the ball over the net. As long as you do something with it, you're helping your team and yourself.
1: Molina says it's too early to say how well the team will do this season and where it will end up, adding, quote, "I do have a lot of faith and hope in my girls, and I think they will make it very far, as long as they keep working hard and keep positive attitudes. A decision has yet to be made on who will captain the volleyball team this season." WHAV Sports, I'm John Mulcahy.
2: WHAV Sports, the Red Sox open up a series with the Giants tonight at Fenway Park. Tomorrow night, the Patriots have an exhibition game against the Eagles at Gillette Stadium. In women's pro soccer tomorrow night, the Boston Legacy will be at North Carolina Courage. And in men's soccer on Sunday afternoon, the New England Revolution hosts New York City FC at Gillette Stadium. And in semi-pro football tomorrow night, the Haverhill Hitmen take on the Middleboro Cobras at Veterans Stadium in Lawrence. There's always more in the next newscast and at WHAV.net, where you can sign up for the Wavelengths Local News e-newspaper. 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
3: AP News, I'm Julie Walker. Cleanup efforts and damage assessment underway in Delaware's capital and on Long Island, New York, after tornadoes touched down yesterday. Storms battered the Northeast with strong winds and heavy rains. In New Jersey and New York, dozens of people were stuck in their cars during flash flooding. Two U.S. Army Corps of Engineer workers among eight killed in a small plane crash in Alaska. Donna Warder reports.
4: A small plane chartered by the U.S. Army Corps of Engineers crashed in western Alaska Thursday afternoon near its destination, a remote private military site. All eight people on board were killed. The National Transportation Safety Board's Alaska Region Chief says on the plane were two pilots and six passengers, and that the Cessna 441 had taken off from Anchorage. Foggy weather had been reported. U.S. Senator Lisa Murkowski of Alaska says the flight was operated by an Anchorage-based airplane charter company called Security Aviation. I'm Donna Water.
3: A federal judge ruling the former CEO of Abercrombie & Fitch, Michael Jeffries, is mentally competent to stand trial as he faces sex trafficking charges after being hospitalized for months for dementia and Alzheimer's symptoms. And a federal appeals court temporarily halting a court order that would have granted thousands of athletes who left college after last season an extra year of eligibility. The lawsuit was filed by players who graduated high school in 2022. Prince Harry and six others, including Elton John, must pay an initial $13 million to the publisher of Britain's Daily Mail newspaper following their failed invasion of privacy case. This is AP News.
5: I'm Damian Troisi, and this is Markets in a Minute. Stocks rose in morning trading on Wall Street Friday. The S&P 500 index rose 0.4%, the Dow rose 0.6%, and the Nasdaq Composite rose 0.2%. Every major index is on track to notch a weekly loss after several shaky days. Bond yields held relatively steady in the Treasury market. That helped keep financial markets calm. Oil prices rose. Ross Stores gained ground and helped lead the market higher. It reported stronger profit and revenue for the latest quarter than analysts expected. Stocks rose throughout much of Europe and Asia.
3: A Texas court slashing a $50 million judgment against InfoWars founder Alex Jones to $1.5 million over falsely calling the 2012 Newtown school shooting a hoax. The ruling does not affect a $1.4 billion judgment against Jones in Connecticut. I'm Julie Walker, AP News.
6: Wave weather. Good afternoon. Now your wave weather forecast for Haverhill and the Merrimack Valley. Remaining partly cloudy for Friday afternoon, high near 78. Northeast winds 10 to 15 miles per hour. Spotty showers tonight, mostly cloudy, low around 74. Winds remain northeast at 10 to 15. Partly cloudy sky Saturday, topping out at 76. Cloudy with showers, thunderstorm Sunday, highs in the mid-70s. I'm WHAV meteorologist James Covington. Your next wave weather in 30 minutes.
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4: The Groveland Congregational Church is celebrating its 300th birthday with a block party. The event will be held Saturday, September 5th, from 11 a.m. to 6 p.m. at the church, 4 King Street, Groveland. 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Refreshments will be served throughout the day, and live music, hands-on activities, games, and an arrowhead dig for young explorers will be offered. Hear the story of Bell, Groveland's historic tower bell cast in 1795 by Paul Revere. It has been in continuous use since then. The church, a member of the United Church of Christ, dates its beginnings back to June 17, 1726, when Friends founded the East Parish of Bradford. 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In the Edwin B. Johnson Newsroom, this is Jennifer Cosgrove.

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4: I'm Julie Walker with an AP News Minute. President Trump going to South Carolina today, stumping with Senator Darlene Graham, his chosen candidate to replace her brother, the late Senator Lindsey Graham, ahead of a Republican runoff next week. The results are in for a special election for Eric Swalwell's seat in Congress. Marcella Sanchez reports.
5: California State Senator Aisha Wahab has won a special election to serve the rest of former Democratic Representative Eric Swalwell's House term, which ends in January. Wahab defeated Bay Area Rapid Transit Director Melissa Hernandez and will represent the state's 14th congressional district. Swalwell, who was running for California governor, ended his campaign and resigned from Congress in April after he was accused of sexual assault and harassment. He's denied those allegations. Wahab and Hernandez will face off again in a separate November election when voters will choose who will serve the district's next full two-year term. I'm Marcela Sanchez.
4: And I'm Julie Walker.
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7: Good afternoon. Now your wave weather forecast for Haverhill and the Merrimack Valley. Remaining partly cloudy for Friday afternoon, high near 78. Northeast winds 10 to 15 miles per hour. Spotty showers tonight, mostly cloudy, low around 74. Winds remain northeast at 10 to 15. Partly cloudy sky Saturday, topping out at 76. Cloudy with showers, thunderstorm Sunday, high in the mid-70s. I'm WHAV meteorologist James Covington. Your next wave weather in 30 minutes.
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5: The Haverhill Cultural Council will begin accepting applications for the next grant cycle on Tuesday, September 1st, with the application period closing Thursday, October 15th at midnight. 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In the Edwin B. Johnson Newsroom, this is Jennifer Cosgrove.

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2: Latest WHAV news. I'm Wynn Damon. Proponents of two new three-family houses, one on North Street and another on Riverside Avenue, were given green lights to seek special permits from the Haverhill City Council after the Board of Appeals approved variance requests Wednesday. A third four-family to be located at 5 Avon Place was rejected unanimously for failing to, quote, meet dimensional requirements, according to Haverhill Planning Board Director Jackie Byerly. Benchmark Property Associates is proposing to build a three-unit building on North Street. The zoning board unanimously approved two variances, one because the lot size is 6,500 square feet, where 11,700 square feet is required, and a second as the lot has 50 feet

0: also granted the project two other variances, one for a 10,800-square-foot lot where 11,700 square feet is required, and one for the front setback of 8 feet where 20 feet is required. The parcel is located in a residential high-density zone. Byerly said applicants are required to submit plans for their building's design as part of the special permit process. As previously reported by WHAV, the Haverhill City Council adopted a 5-year housing production plan in January, which, among other initiatives, encourages construction of more three-family residences in areas where multi-families are already located. Robert LaPierre applied for 4 variances for his proposed 4-unit multifamily at 5 Avon Place. The property's lot size is 5,200 square feet, where 25,000 square feet is required. The project also required relief from lot depth and rear and side setback requirements. It's located in a commercial general district. In other business, the board granted Edwin Rozon of Rozon Pro Construction a special permit and variance to construct a small addition on the rear of an existing 3-family at 15 Davis Street. The applicant needed relief from the rear setback requirement as he has 24.7 feet where 30 feet is required. And Biagio Properties was granted a special permit on a unanimous vote to take down several existing non-conforming commercial structures at 1015 Broadway and build a 9-bay storage building. The property is in a residential medium-density district. And finally, on a unanimous vote, Luis Medina was granted permission to add a sunroom to the rear of a single family at 24 Mount Dustin Avenue. Medina required relief from the side setback requirement as he has 6.4 feet of space where 10 feet is required.
1: Business Bulletin.
0: Verani Realty yesterday celebrated its move across the Merrimack River in Haverhill, opening in a familiar real estate broker venue on Canosa Avenue. In a ribbon-cutting ceremony overseen by the Greater Haverhill Chamber of Commerce, officials of Berkshire Hathaway Home Services Verani Realty celebrated with food, beverages, and ice cream outside its 40 Canosa Avenue offices. Verani Realty President Giovanni Verani addressed the gathering.
2: We're just so very excited just to find an opportunity to be in a location like this in Haverhill. This is amazing.
0: The Canosa Avenue building has been known for making real estate transactions since the late King Davis bought the property, once a local unemployment office, from Sam Conti in 1983. The King Davis Real Estate Agency, operated by Davis and his partner Roger Chadwick, eventually became part of Coldwell Banker Realty. Mayor Melinda Barrett was among those taking part in a ceremonial ribbon cutting. Besides presenting a citation, she thanked the firm for promoting Haverhill and noted the city offers all types of homes in urban, suburban, and country settings.
3: This is a complete refresh. It feels right for you to be here, and we're grateful for you to choose Haverhill.
0: CEO Margarita Verani also thanked the firm's agents for their assistance during the move and setting up the grand opening festivities. State House citations were also delivered by the offices of Senators Barry Feingold and Pavel Payano and Representative Andy Vargas. Verani Realty came into Haverhill in 2019 when it merged with the longtime Ben Consoli Real Estate. The Consoli office location on South Main Street is being readied for sale. And Haverhill's Crescent Yacht Club is planning its first steamboat weekend at the end of the month. Boats are in the 16 to 24 foot range and all burn wood, organizers say, to make steam for propulsion, noting that some are antiques and some are reproductions. Crescent Yacht Club Commodore Rick LeBlanc said, quote, "Come on over and see what we hope will be an annual event at the Crescent Yacht Club and cheer on the owners of these unique boats coming from as far away as Pennsylvania showing off their yachts." Before the shoe industry took over Haverhill, the city was building sailing ships and then steamships. Boats begin arriving next Friday afternoon at night, August 28th, with music by Whiskey Rain starting at 7:30. Saturday, the 29th, begins with breakfast sandwiches and coffee at 8:30, the monthly coffee cruise in car show from 9 to 11, and the arrival of the remaining registered boats

0: and boat parade at noon, a barbecue from noon to 4, and Allen Whiskey Jazz Band performing on the lawn from 3 to 7. Boats will be on display all day for viewing, demonstrations, and possible rides. Sunday also begins with breakfast sandwiches and coffee from 8 to 11, followed by demonstrations, viewing, and possible rides, and another boat parade at noon. Organizers note, boat owners are staying in city hotels, eating at local restaurants, and supporting city businesses. 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In WHAV Sports, the Red Sox open up a series with the Giants tonight at Fenway Park. Tomorrow night, the Patriots have an exhibition game against the Eagles at Gillette Stadium. In women's pro soccer tomorrow night, the Boston Legacy will be at North Carolina Courage. And in men's soccer on Sunday afternoon, the New England Revolution host New York City FC at Gillette Stadium. And in semi-pro football tomorrow night, the Haverhill Hitmen take on the Middleboro Cobras at Veterans Stadium in Lawrence. There's always more in the next newscast and at WHAV.net, where you can sign up for the Wavelengths Local News e-newspaper. From the Edwin V. Johnson Newsroom, this is Wynn Damon.
1: AP News, I'm Julie Walker. The defense rests its case in the Lindsay Clancy murder trial after eliciting more testimony about her mental state before she strangled her three young children in 2023. Prosecutors are calling rebuttal witnesses before attorneys make their closing arguments. Clancy's defense does not dispute that she killed the children, but says the jury should not hold her criminally responsible because she had postpartum psychosis. Prosecutors argue Clancy planned the killings and contrived to get her husband out of the house. A Texas court slashes a $50 million judgment against InfoWars founder Alex Jones to $1.5 million over falsely calling the 2012 Newtown, Connecticut school shooting a hoax. The ruling does not affect a $1.4 billion judgment against Jones in Connecticut, but is a significant legal victory for him. Prince Harry, actor Liz Hurley, and five other public figures have 1 week to pay a $13 million court judgment in London. AP's Lizzie Knight reports.
2: Prince Harry and six others, including Elton John, have been ordered to pay £9.5 million, or $13 million, to the publisher of Britain's Daily Mail. This follows their failed invasion of privacy case. Justice Matthew Nicklin announced the payment is due by August 28th. The payment is at the upper end of expectations. The group lost a high court case in London last month, which alleged illegal phone hacking. The publisher denied the claims, and the court found a lack of evidence. The judgment comes as Harry and his family plan to move back to the UK. Harry's legal battles have strained his relationships with his family and the media.
1: People in Hawaii bracing for more heavy rain and winds as they recover from last weekend's hurricane. The Big Island expected to be hardest hit by the tropical weather. This is AP News. The U.S. and South Korea have wrapped up their annual military drill 6 days early following orders from President Trump. AP correspondent Donna Warder reports.
3: The U.S. and South Korean militaries were supposed to carry out 11 days of simulated North Korean attacks, but the exercise wrapped up on Friday. Just before it began on Monday, President Donald Trump ordered the Pentagon to substantially reduce the exercise, saying he had a good relationship with North Korean leader Kim Jong-un, and South Korea had refused to support him over the war in Iran. The North says ending the annual drill 6 days early is not enough to persuade it to return to talks. The U.S. Pacific Command says the U.S. remains committed to the defense of the U.S. homeland and its allies in the region. I'm Donna Warder.
1: And I'm Julie Walker, AP News. 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
5: Good afternoon. Now your wave weather forecast for Haverhill and the Merrimack Valley. Remaining partly cloudy for Friday afternoon, high near 78. Northeast winds 10 to 15 miles per hour. Spotty showers tonight, mostly cloudy, low around 74. Winds remain northeast at 10 to 15. Partly cloudy sky Saturday, topping out at 76. Cloudy with showers, thunderstorm Sunday, high in the mid 70s. I'm WHAV meteorologist James Covington. Your next wave weather in 30 minutes.
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2: In a world where every second counts, where truth is buried beneath noise, one name has advanced the power of facts for over a century. 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
3: I'm Julie Walker with an AP News Minute. Two organizers of Hong Kong's Tiananmen vigils convicted of subversion. Raphael Wolber was in court.
4: Lei Chup Yan and Zhao Hongtong were both organizers of vigils every year in Hong Kong that used to gather thousands and thousands of people to remember what happened back in 1989 in Tiananmen Square in Beijing, mainland China. The vigils also used to involve calls for political change in China. The case today, the verdict, shows that nowadays in Hong Kong, with the new national security law since 2020, this is going to be a guilty sentence, as we've seen today, if you go out and do that. They face up to 10 years in prison. They'll have a chance for mitigation, and the sentencing is not yet clear. But what is clear is that those vigils of the past are not going to be happening in the same way.
3: I'm Julie Walker.
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6: Good afternoon. Now your wave weather forecast for Haverhill and the Merrimack Valley. Remaining partly cloudy for Friday afternoon, high near 78. Northeast winds 10 to 15 miles per hour. Spotty showers tonight, mostly cloudy, low around 74. Winds remain northeast at 10 to 15. Partly cloudy sky Saturday, topping out at 76. Cloudy with showers, thunderstorm Sunday, highs in the mid-70s. I'm WHAV meteorologist James Covington. Your next wave weather in 30 minutes.
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2: 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An important part of the program is talking with area newsmakers, giving you a direct link on the latest information on what's happening in the greater Haverhill area. Recently, I spoke with Eric McGee, director of Haverhill Promise, about his volunteering with the Book Buddies program.
3: What I was doing was kind of more of like the packaging and bundling. 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So there's a lot of organization.
2: 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And around 8:45, I'll be talking with State Senator Pavel Payano of the 1st Essex District. 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
7: 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The group will meet outside on the grass unless it's raining. Then the event will be held in the Whittier Birthplace Visitor Center. Those attending are advised to bring blankets and chairs. The target age is 3 to 5-year-olds, but younger and older children are welcome. The Whittier Birthplace is located at 305 Whittier Road, Haverhill. 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In the Edwin B. Johnson Newsroom, this is Jennifer Cosgrove.

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1: WHAV LP Haverhill. Here's the latest WHAV news. I'm Wynn Damon. The Haverhill Fire Department celebrated yesterday the promotion of four of its own, two rising to lieutenants and two becoming captains. Captains Evan Kelleher and Robert Miles and Lieutenants Matt Doucette and James Beezer were sworn in by City Clerk Caitlin Wright Esposito in a short City Hall ceremony. Fire Chief Christopher Sassati praised families for their patience and understanding as the officers worked and studied.
2: Thank you all for taking time out of your busy day, coming here today, celebrate these fine gentlemen who have put in a lot of time away from their families to study. A lot of dedication goes into becoming promoted, and it shouldn't be taken lightly.
1: Sassati was joined by relatively new Assistant Fire Chief Eric Tarpey and Mayor Melinda Barrett. The mayor expressed appreciation to those willing to serve the public.
3: It's great that people want to help the city and do public service and put your time and effort in and risk life and limb at times to get the job done.
1: Friends and family cheered on the newly promoted

0: Following the fire department's response, the scene was handed over to the police for investigation. In a release, officials said the Plaistow Fire Department, quote, extends its deepest condolences to the family and loved ones of the deceased. Our thoughts are also with the train operators, passengers, and crew involved in this tragic incident, as well as our law enforcement, emergency communications, and public safety partners who responded to and assisted with the incident. Plaistow Fire Department responding included Ambulance 1, Engine 8, Car 1, and Advanced Life Support 1. This is a developing story. Stay with 97.9 WHAV for any updates. Haverhill's Wally's Vegetables came away a big winner yesterday following judging during the 41st Annual Massachusetts Tomato Contest, winning in three categories, while West Newbury's Grant Family Farm also scored in the top five locally. This year's competition brought together 103 entries from 21 farms across the state, showcasing the variety and quality of locally grown produce in Massachusetts. The 41st Annual Massachusetts Tomato Contest was hosted by Boston Public Market and sponsored by the Massachusetts Department of Agricultural Resources and the New England Vegetable and Berry Growers Association. State Agriculture Commissioner Ashley Randall said, quote, our annual tomato contest highlights the resilience, dedication, and skill of our farmers who work year-round to bring fresh premium produce to our tables despite all the challenges they face. They're vital to our communities and local economies. Choosing local produce means enjoying better flavor while directly supporting the families who sustain our land. Wally's Vegetables took third place in the slicing category for its big beef variety, fourth place in the heirloom category contest for its striped German, and fifth place in the cherry category for its sun gold variety. Grant Family Farm took fifth place in slicing for its Ruby Dawn tomatoes. An expert judging panel of chefs, food writers, and state officials evaluated each tomato on five key criteria: exterior color, flavor, shape, firmness, and slicing quality. After results were in and tabulated, Randall, serving as master of ceremonies, announced the top prizes went to tomato growers from Upper Hand Farm, Verrill Farm, Sow and Savor Farm, and Rhoda Spring Farm. Massachusetts is home to 739 farms that cultivate 520 acres of tomatoes. Together, they yield approximately 5 million pounds of tomatoes annually, valued at an estimated $12 million. The vast majority of tomatoes grown in Massachusetts go directly for sale at farm stands, farmers markets, and local grocery stores. With a look at local sports, here's WHAV's John Mulcahy.
1: Northern Essex Community College's women's volleyball is coming into this season with a newer team. Second-year coach Yamima Molina says there are about three or four players returning to the Knights. Despite the newer look, Molina says they're, quote, getting along so much better and quicker than I thought they would have, about 2 weeks into practice. The team finished last season with a record of 12-8 overall and made it to the Region 21 semifinals, where the Knights fell to Holyoke Community College. Molina said what she believes the team will need to be successful again.
2: I would say just consistency. Once the girls get more into a rhythm and it's more of just like the consistency, the communication, the hard work, I feel like that will help them get to that place and probably even further.
1: She says the team's greatest strength is its open-mindedness.
2: They've been comfortable with change and not too uncomfortable with it. Like, yes, it hasn't been the easiest switches for some of them, but they're adjusting well to them and they're not necessarily fighting it. Just more of, obviously, there's some questioning, but they're still doing what they're asked to by the coaches and their teammates, which has been very helpful with how they've been getting along as well.
1: The first game of the Knights season comes Thursday, September 3rd, 6 p.m. in a rematch at New Hampshire Technical Institute, who beat Northern Essex in the season opener last year 3-0. Molina shared with WHAV how she's been preparing the team for its first game.
2: My top goal is to have the girls understand that not everything they do has to be to perfection. For example, we spoke yesterday at practice about how, like, you don't have to score every time you get the ball over the net. As long as you do something with it, you're helping your team and yourself.
1: Molina says it's too early to say how well the team will do this season and where it will end up, adding, quote,

0: I do have a lot of faith and hope in my girls, and I think they will make it very far, as long as they keep working hard and keep positive attitudes. A decision has yet to be made on who will captain the volleyball team this season. WHAV Sports, I'm John Mulcahy.
1: At WHAV Sports, the Red Sox open up a series with the Giants tonight at Fenway Park. Tomorrow night, the Patriots have an exhibition game against the Eagles at Gillette Stadium. In women's pro soccer tomorrow night, the Boston Legacy will be at North Carolina Courage. And in men's soccer on Sunday afternoon, the New England Revolution hosts New York City FC at Gillette Stadium. And in semi-pro football tomorrow night, the Haverhill Hitmen take on the Middleboro Cobras at Veterans Stadium in Lawrence. There's always more in the next newscast and at WHAV.net, where you can sign up for the Wavelengths Local News e-newspaper. From the Edwin V. Johnson Newsroom, this is Wynn Damon.
2: AP News, I'm Julie Walker. It's not over yet, but the defense rests its case in the Lindsey Clancy murder trial after eliciting more testimony about her mental state before she strangled her three young children in 2023. Clancy's defense does not dispute she killed the children, but says the jury should not hold her criminally responsible because she had postpartum psychosis. Prosecutors argue she planned the killings and contrived to get her husband out the house. Lisa Dwyer reports on a deadly plane crash in Alaska.
3: Two U.S. Army Corps of Engineers employees are among eight people killed in a small plane crash in western Alaska. The twin-engine Cessna 441 took off from Ted Stevens Anchorage International Airport Thursday and crashed near the Cape Newenham Long Range Radar Site Airport, where the chartered flight was scheduled to land. Two pilots and six passengers were aboard. U.S. Air Force Lieutenant General Robert Davis describes the loss as devastating.
2: Cleanup efforts and damage assessment underway in Delaware's capital and on Long Island, New York, after tornadoes touched down during storms that battered the Northeast yesterday with heavy rain and left dozens of people stranded in their cars during flash flooding. Nassau County Executive Bruce Blakeman.
4: We will take it on a day-by-day basis whether this beach club will be able to open. They will be cleaning up today, and then we will be doing a structural inspection of all of the cabanas to make a determination as to whether or not we can reopen.
2: That audio courtesy WABC-TV. President Trump announcing his administration will temporarily allow more beef imports into the U.S. without triggering higher tariffs. However, conservative rural state Republicans are already criticizing the plan, fearing it will harm American ranchers. This is AP News. In a Las Vegas court, jurors heard Dwayne Kefidi Davis tell detectives in 2008 that his nephew, Orlando Baby Lane Anderson, fired the shots that killed Tupac Shakur. Davis's interview was played in that courtroom Thursday, where he's on trial for orchestrating the murder, which he denies.
5: So what did you do after y'all left the gun on the tire? Where'd you guys go?
6: We smoke weed and drink.
5: Yeah. Where?
6: Well,
5: hotel?
6: At the hotel.
5: And party. In the room?
6: Yeah. Y'all seen the surveillance?
5: I don't know. Okay, the carriage, you guys park it in that parking lot. Do you walk, or does the van come by and you get in the van again?
6: No, we walk.
5: Okay, you walked over to the treasure, or the
6: mine. We walked right outside that Coca-Cola place. It's a little crosswalk. They go straight to the Monte Carlo.
5: Okay, so you guys go back to your room.
6: And they pulled up in the ambulance while we were standing right there.
2: I'm Julie Walker, AP News.
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8: Good afternoon. Now your wave weather forecast for Haverhill and the Merrimack Valley. Remaining partly cloudy for Friday afternoon, high near 78. Northeast winds 10 to 15 miles per hour. Spotty showers tonight, mostly cloudy, low around 74. Winds remain northeast at 10 to 15. Partly cloudy sky Saturday, topping out at 76. Cloudy with showers, thunderstorm Sunday, high in the mid-70s. I'm WHAV meteorologist James Covington. Your next wave weather in 30 minutes.
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5: 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Ben Thomas spoke with some of them.
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7: Radia Martins with the Flourish Community Hub in Gary.
8: And when this is all going to be over, you know, we need to have a light at the end of the tunnel.
7: Northern Indiana Public Service Company says it has restored power to more than 300,000 customers since August 11th. But the utility says some areas may not have electricity restored until next week. I'm Ben Thomas.
5: And I'm Julie Walker.
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9: Good afternoon. Now your wave weather forecast for Haverhill and the Merrimack Valley. Remaining partly cloudy for Friday afternoon, high near 78. Northeast winds 10 to 15 miles per hour. Spotty showers tonight, mostly cloudy, low around 74. Winds remain northeast at 10 to 15. Partly cloudy sky Saturday, topping out at 76. Cloudy with showers, thunderstorm Sunday, high in the mid-70s. I'm WHAV meteorologist James Covington. Your next wave weather in 30 minutes.
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2: Latest WHAV news. I'm Wynn Damon. Proponents of two new three-family houses, one on North Street and another on Riverside Avenue, were given green lights to seek special permits from the Haverhill City Council after the Board of Appeals approved variance requests Wednesday. A third four-family to be located at 5 Avon Place was rejected unanimously for failing to, quote, meet dimensional requirements, according to Haverhill Planning Board Director Jackie Byerly. Benchmark Property Associates is proposing to build a three-unit building on North Street. The zoning board unanimously approved two variances, one because the lot size is 6,500 square feet, where 11,700 square feet is required, and a second as the lot has 50 feet of frontage, where 80 feet is required. While the property has not been awarded a formal postal address, Marley told WHAV the lot, located in a residential

0: feet is required, and one for the front setback of 8 feet, where 20 feet is required. The parcel is located in a residential high-density zone. Byerly said applicants are required to submit plans for their building's design as part of the special permit process. As previously reported by WHAV, the Haverhill City Council adopted a 5-year housing production plan in January, which, among other initiatives, encourages construction of more 3-family residences in areas where multi-families are already located. Robert LaPierre applied for 4 variances for his proposed 4-unit multifamily at 5 Avon Place. The property's lot size is 5,200 square feet, where 25,000 square feet is required. The project also required relief from lot depth and rear and side setback requirements. It's located in a commercial general district. In other business, the board granted Edwin Rozon of Rozon Pro Construction a special permit and variance to construct a small addition on the rear of an existing 3-family at 15 Davis Street. The applicant needed relief from the rear setback requirement, as he has 24.7 feet where 30 feet is required. And Biagio Properties was granted a special permit on a unanimous vote to take down several existing non-conforming commercial structures at 1015 Broadway and build a 9-bay storage building. The property is in a residential medium-density district. And finally, on a unanimous vote, Luis Medina was granted permission to add a sunroom to the rear of a single-family at 24 Mount Dustin Avenue. Medina required relief from the side setback requirement, as he has 6.4 feet of space where 10 feet is required.
1: Business Bulletin.
0: Verani Realty yesterday celebrated its move across the Merrimack River in Haverhill, opening in a familiar real estate broker venue on Canosa Avenue. In a ribbon-cutting ceremony overseen by the Greater Haverhill Chamber of Commerce, officials of Berkshire Hathaway Home Services Verani Realty celebrated with food, beverages, and ice cream outside its 40 Canosa Avenue offices. Verani Realty President Giovanni Verani addressed the gathering.
2: We're just so very excited to find an opportunity to be in a location like this in Haverhill. This is amazing.
0: The Canosa Avenue building has been known for making real estate transactions since the late King Davis bought the property, once a local unemployment office, from Sam Conti in 1983. The King Davis Real Estate Agency, operated by Davis and his partner Roger Chadwick, eventually became part of Coldwell Banker Realty. Mayor Melinda Barrett was among those taking part in a ceremonial ribbon cutting. Besides presenting a citation, she thanked the firm for promoting Haverhill and noted the city offers all types of homes in urban, suburban, and country settings.
3: This is a complete refresh. It feels right for you to be here, and we are grateful for you to choose Haverhill.
0: CEO Margarita Verani also thanked the firm's agents for their assistance during the move and setting up the grand opening festivities. State House citations were also delivered by the offices of Senators Barry Feingold and Pavel Payano and Representative Andy Vargas. Verani Realty came into Haverhill in 2019 when it merged with the longtime Ben Consoli Real Estate. The Consoli office location on South Main Street is being readied for sale. And Haverhill's Crescent Yacht Club is planning its first steamboat weekend at the end of the month. Boats are in the 16 to 24-foot range and all burn wood, organizers say, to make steam for propulsion, noting that some are antiques and some are reproductions. Crescent Yacht Club Commodore Rick LeBlanc said, quote, "Come on over and see what we hope will be an annual event at the Crescent Yacht Club and cheer on the owners of these unique boats coming from as far away as Pennsylvania showing off their yachts." Before the shoe industry took over Haverhill, the city was building sailing ships and then steamships. Boats began arriving next Friday afternoon at night, August 28th, with music by Whiskey Rain starting at 7:30. Saturday, the 29th, begins with breakfast sandwiches and coffee at 8:30, the monthly coffee cruise in car show from 9 to 11, and the arrival of the remaining registered boats and boat parade at noon, a barbecue from noon to 4, and Allen Whiskey Jazz Band performing on the lawn from 3 to 7. Boats will be on

0: 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Sunday also begins with breakfast sandwiches and coffee from 8 to 11, followed by demonstrations, viewing, and possible rides, and another boat parade at noon. 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In WHAV Sports, the Red Sox open up a series with the Giants tonight at Fenway Park. Tomorrow night, the Patriots have an exhibition game against the Eagles at Gillette Stadium. In women's pro soccer tomorrow night, the Boston Legacy will be at North Carolina Courage. And in men's soccer on Sunday afternoon, the New England Revolution host New York City FC at Gillette Stadium. And in semi-pro football tomorrow night, the Haverhill Hitmen take on the Middleborough Cobras at Veterans Stadium in Lawrence. There's always more in the next newscast and at WHAV.net, where you can sign up for the Wavelength's local news e-newspaper. From the Edwin V. Johnson Newsroom, this is Wynn Damon.
1: AP News, I'm Julie Walker. Supreme Court Justice John Roberts is allowing the White House to continue construction on President Trump's $400 million ballroom project for now. Roberts signed a temporary order today allowing work to continue while the court considers an emergency appeal from the Trump administration. Lower courts had ordered a halt to the project, finding that it must have congressional approval. Vice President J.D. Vance says he and President Trump are fighting for American-born workers. While Democrats prefer foreigners, Vance giving a fiery midterm message during an appearance at the Middletown, Ohio steel plant where his grandfather used to work.
2: If you look at it, at every step of the way, these Democrats have voted for foreign workers and fraudsters over American citizens and hard-paying taxpayers. They have voted for corporations who sent jobs overseas rather than good American businesses who invested in you, invested in your communities, and increased your jobs. Who do these Democrats put first? Everyone else. You know who the Trump administration puts first? Americans.
1: Nearly 200 activists in Robert F. Kennedy Jr.'s MAHA, Make America Healthy Again movement, are criticizing President Trump's promotion today of coal to power artificial intelligence data centers. A letter sent and first obtained by the Associated Press criticizes a 2025 executive order that aimed to boost the use of coal to fuel data centers, which power AI and cloud computing. U.S. stocks are rising and trimming their losses from what's been a shaky week. The bond market remains jumpy today, but the moves in yields are not as hectic as earlier in the week, and that is helping keep financial markets relatively calm. This is AP News. Last winter was tough for marmots, the groundhog-like rodents living in the Colorado mountains. Researchers say there wasn't enough snow to keep their burrows warm while they hibernated, causing many of the animals to freeze to death. Researcher Katie Adler.
3: Marmots are hibernators, which means that they spend half the year or even more in the ground, asleep, essentially. And they use the summer to get really fat. So they spend that entire time eating. They're looking for predators at the same time, and we look at that trade-off. But they essentially need that time to get fat so that they can use that fat to survive over the winter.
1: To bolster awareness of what's happening, marmot researchers are launching an online contest for the public to vote for their favorite critter. Move over, Fat Bear Week. Fat Marmot Week begins Monday. This is AP News.
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5: Good afternoon. Now your wave weather forecast for Haverhill and the Merrimack Valley. Remaining partly cloudy for Friday afternoon, high near 78. Northeast winds 10 to 15 miles per hour. Spotty showers tonight, mostly cloudy, low around 74. Winds remain northeast at 10 to 15. Partly cloudy sky Saturday, topping out at 76. Cloudy with showers, thunderstorm Sunday, highs in the mid-70s. I'm WHAV meteorologist James Covington. Your next wave weather in 30 minutes.
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4: Here's the latest WHAV news. I'm Wynn Damon. The Haverhill Fire Department celebrated yesterday the promotion of four of its own, two rising to lieutenants and two becoming captains. Captains Evan Kelleher and Robert Miles and Lieutenants Matt Doucette and James Beezer were sworn in by City Clerk Caitlin Wright Esposito in a short City Hall ceremony. Fire Chief Christopher Sassani praised families for their patience and understanding as the officers worked and studied.
5: Thank you all for taking time out of your busy day, coming here today, celebrate these fine gentlemen who have put in a lot of time away from their families to study. A lot of dedication goes into becoming promoted, and it shouldn't be taken lightly.
4: Sassani was joined by relatively new Assistant Fire Chief Eric Tarpey and Mayor Melinda Barrett. The mayor expressed appreciation to those willing to serve the public.
6: It's great that people want to help the city and do public service and put your time and effort in and risk life and limb at times to get the job done.
4: Friends and family cheered on the newly promoted officers, taking photographs and shaking hands. Ward 1 City Councilor Ralph Basilier was among those taking part. A man was struck and killed by an Amtrak passenger train yesterday in Plasto. Yesterday at approximately 1:39 in the afternoon, the Plasto Emergency Communications Center received multiple 911 calls reporting that a person was struck by a train. Interim Police Chief Jason Mazza said Plasto firefighters were dispatched and arrived within 4 minutes and 28 seconds. Upon arrival, first responders found the adult man who was determined to be deceased. Following the fire department's response, the scene was handed over to the police for investigation. In a release, officials said the Plasto Fire Department, quote, extends its deepest condolences to the family and loved ones of the deceased. Our thoughts are also with the train operators, passengers, and crew involved in this tragic incident, as well as our law enforcement, emergency communications, and public safety partners who responded to and assisted with the incident. Plasto Fire Department responding included Ambulance 1, Engine 8, Car 1, and Advanced Life Support 1. This is a developing story. Stay with 97.9 WHAV for any updates. Haverhill's Wally's Vegetables came away a big winner yesterday following judging during the 41st Annual Massachusetts Tomato Contest, winning in three categories, while West Newbury's Grant Family Farm also scored in the top five locally. This year's competition brought together 103 entries from 21 farms across the state, showcasing the variety and quality of locally grown produce in Massachusetts. The 41st Annual Massachusetts Tomato Contest was hosted by Boston Public Market and sponsored by the Massachusetts Department of Agricultural Resources and the New England Vegetable and Berry Growers Association. State Agriculture Commissioner Ashley Randall said, quote, our annual tomato contest highlights the resilience, dedication, and skill of our farmers who work year-round to bring fresh premium produce to our tables despite all the challenges they face. They're vital to our communities and local economies. Choosing local produce means enjoying better flavor while directly supporting the families who sustain our land. Wally's Vegetables took third place in the slicing category for its big beef variety, fourth place in the heirloom category contest for its striped German, and fifth place in the cherry category for its sun gold variety. Grant Family Farm took fifth place in slicing for its Ruby Dawn tomatoes. An expert judging panel of chefs, food writers, and state officials evaluated each tomato on five key criteria: exterior color, flavor, shape, firmness, and slicing quality. After results were in and tabulated, Randall, serving as master of ceremonies, announced the top prizes went to Tomato growers from Upper Hand Farm, Verrill Farm, Sow and Saver Farm, and Rhoda Spring Farm. Massachusetts is home to 739 farms that cultivate 520 acres of tomatoes. Together, they yield approximately 5 million pounds of tomatoes annually, valued at an estimated $12 million. The vast majority of tomatoes grown in Massachusetts go directly for sale at farm stands, farmers markets, and local grocery stores. With a look at local sports, here's WHAV's John Mulcahy.
0: Northern Essex Community College's women's volleyball is coming into this season with a newer team. Second-year coach Yamema Molina says there are about three or four players returning to the Knights. Despite the newer look, Molina says they're, quote, getting along so much better and quicker than I thought they would have, about 2 weeks into practice. The team finished last season with a record of 12-8 overall and made it to the Region 21 semifinals, where the Knights fell to Holyoke Community College. Molina said what she believes the team will need to be successful again.
7: I would say just consistency. Once the girls get more into a rhythm, and it's more of just like the consistency, the communication, the hard work, I feel like that will help them get to that place and probably even further.
0: She says the team's greatest strength is its open-mindedness.
7: They've been comfortable with change and not too uncomfortable with it. Like, yes, it hasn't been the easiest switches for some of them, but they're adjusting well to them, and they're not necessarily fighting it, just more of, obviously, there's some questioning, but they're still doing what they're asked to by the coaches and their teammates, which has been very helpful with how they've been getting along as well.
0: The first game of the night season comes Thursday, September 3rd, 6 p.m., in a rematch at New Hampshire Technical Institute, who beat Northern Essex in the season opener last year 3-0. Molina shared with WHAV how she's been preparing the team for its first game.
7: My top goal is to have the girls understand that not everything they do has to be to perfection. For example, we spoke yesterday at practice about how, like, you don't have to score every time you get the ball over the net. As long as you do something with it, you're helping your team and yourself.
0: Molina says it's too early to say how well the team will do this season and where it will end up, adding, quote, I do have a lot of faith and hope in my girls, and I think they will make it very far, as long as they keep working hard and keep positive attitudes. A decision has yet to be made on who will captain the volleyball team this season. WHAV Sports, I'm John Mulcahy.
4: WHAV Sports, the Red Sox open up a series with the Giants tonight at Fenway Park. Tomorrow night, the Patriots have an exhibition game against the Eagles at Gillette Stadium. In women's pro soccer tomorrow night, the Boston Legacy will be at North Carolina Courage. And in men's soccer on Sunday afternoon, the New England Revolution hosts New York City FC at Gillette Stadium. And in semi-pro football tomorrow night, the Haverhill Hitmen take on the Middleborough Cobras at Veterans Stadium in Lawrence. There's always more in the next newscast and at WHAV.net, where you can sign up for the Wavelength's local news e-newspaper. From the Edwin V. Johnson Newsroom, this is Wynn Damon.
8: I'm Julie Walker with an AP News Minute. In Arizona, state prosecutors declined to file criminal charges against Governor Katie Hobbs over allegations she took part in a pay-to-play scheme with a group home company that received a rate increase from the state after contributing $100,000 to her inaugural celebration. The editor-in-chief of Stars and Stripes says the Pentagon has fired him, as well as its publisher and a reporter. He cited an interview he gave in which he objected to any potential censorship by the U.S. military. Tesla is forced to recall about 3 million cars in China over a door handle issue. The recall comes a few months after authorities said that starting next year, it would be banning hidden car door handles that are commonly seen on Tesla electric vehicles and many Chinese EV models. I'm Julie Walker.
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9: Good afternoon. Now your wave weather forecast for Haverhill and the Merrimack Valley. Remaining partly cloudy for Friday afternoon, high near 78. Northeast winds 10 to 15 miles per hour. Spotty showers tonight, mostly cloudy, low around 74. Winds remain northeast at 10 to 15. Partly cloudy sky Saturday, topping out at 76. Cloudy with showers, thunderstorm Sunday, high in the mid-70s. I'm WHAV meteorologist James Covington. Your next wave weather in 30 minutes.
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0: Today is August 21st. On this day in 1909, two young girls, using ropes and a pulley, helped haul the last stone into place to complete the Pilgrim Monument in Provincetown. The town's Yankee residents had long been seeking funds to erect a monument to the Pilgrims, who landed on the tip of Cape Cod weeks before they ever laid eyes on Plymouth. It took until 1906 to raise enough money. The following year, President Theodore Roosevelt sailed to Provincetown in a yacht appropriately named the Mayflower to lay the cornerstone of the monument. 3 years later, President William Howard Taft spoke at the dedication. 116 steps and 60 ramps lead to the top of the 252-foot tower, which is still the tallest all-granite structure in the United States. For more about this and other Mass Moments, go online to massmoments.org. 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
2: Latest WHAV news. I'm Wynn Damon. Proponents of two new three-family houses, one on North Street and another on Riverside Avenue, were given green lights to seek special permits from the Haverhill City Council after the Board of Appeals approved variance requests Wednesday. A third four-family to be located at 5 Avon Place was rejected unanimously for failing to, quote, meet dimensional requirements, according to Haverhill Planning Board Director Jackie Byerly. Benchmark Property Associates is proposing to build a three-unit building on North Street. The Zoning Board unanimously approved two variances, one because the lot size is 6,500 square feet, where 11,700 square feet is required, and a second as the lot has 50 feet of frontage, where 80 feet is required. While the property has not been awarded a formal postal address, Marley told WHAV the lot, located in a residential urban density zone, is next to 6 North Street. Urban Root Ventures was granted a height variance to construct a three-family at 663 Riverside Avenue on a vote of 4-1, with member Theodore Vazali voting against. The applicant proposes to build a 50-foot-high structure in an area where 35 feet is the maximum. The board agreed to a 40-foot variance. The board also granted the project two other variances, one for a 10,800-square-foot lot, where 11,700 square feet is required, and one for the front setback of 8 feet, where 20 feet is required. The parcel is located in a residential high-density zone. Byerly said applicants are required to submit plans for their building's design as part of the special permit process. As previously reported by WHAV, the Haverhill City Council adopted a 5-year housing production plan in January, which, among other initiatives, encourages construction of more three-family residences in areas where multi-families are already located. Robert LaPierre applied for four variances for his proposed four-unit multifamily at 5 Avon Place. The property's lot size is 5,200 square feet, where 25,000 square feet is required. The project also required relief from lot depth and rear and side setback requirements. It's located in a commercial general district. In other business, the board granted Edwin Rozon of Rozon Pro Construction a special permit and variance to construct a small addition on the rear of an existing three-family at 15 Davis Street. The applicant needed relief from the rear setback requirement, as he has 24.7 feet where 30 feet is required. And Biagio Properties was granted a special permit on a unanimous vote to take down several existing non-conforming commercial structures at 1015 Broad.

0: In a ribbon-cutting ceremony overseen by the Greater Haverhill Chamber of Commerce, officials of Berkshire Hathaway Home Services Verani Realty celebrated with food, beverages, and ice cream outside its 40 Canosa Avenue offices. Verani Realty President Giovanni Verani addressed the gathering.
1: We're just so very excited just to find an opportunity to be in a location like this in Haverhill. This is amazing.
0: The Canosa Avenue building has been known for making real estate transactions since the late King Davis bought the property, once a local unemployment office, from Sam Conti in 1983. The King Davis Real Estate Agency, operated by Davis and his partner Roger Chadwick, eventually became part of Coldwell Banker Realty. Mayor Melinda Barrett was among those taking part in a ceremonial ribbon cutting. Besides presenting a citation, she thanked the firm for promoting Haverhill and noted the city offers all types of homes in urban, suburban, and country settings.
2: This is a complete refresh. It feels right for you to be here, and we're grateful for you to choose Haverhill.
0: CEO Margarita Verani also thanked the firm's agents for their assistance during the move and setting up the grand opening festivities. State House citations were also delivered by the offices of Senators Barry Feingold and Pavel Payano and Representative Andy Vargas. Verani Realty came into Haverhill in 2019 when it merged with the longtime Ben Consoli Real Estate. The Consoli office location on South Main Street is being readied for sale. And Haverhill's Crescent Yacht Club is planning its first steamboat weekend at the end of the month. Boats are in the 16 to 24 foot range and all burn wood, organizers say, to make steam for propulsion, noting that some are antiques and some are reproductions. Crescent Yacht Club Commodore Rick LeBlanc said, quote, "Come on over and see what we hope will be an annual event at the Crescent Yacht Club and cheer on the owners of these unique boats coming from as far away as Pennsylvania showing off their yachts." Before the shoe industry took over Haverhill, the city was building sailing ships and then steamships. Boats began arriving next Friday afternoon at night, August 28th, with music by Whiskey Rain starting at 7:30. Saturday, the 29th, begins with breakfast sandwiches and coffee at 8:30, the monthly coffee cruise-in car show from 9 to 11, and the arrival of the remaining registered boats and boat parade at noon, a barbecue from noon to 4, and Allen Whiskey Jazz Band performing on the lawn from 3 to 7. Boats will be on display all day for viewing, demonstrations, and possible rides. Sunday also begins with breakfast sandwiches and coffee from 8 to 11, followed by demonstrations, viewing, and possible rides, and another boat parade at noon. Organizers note boat owners are staying in city hotels, eating at local restaurants, and supporting city businesses. Those seeking more information may email LeBlanc at CommodoreCYCRick@gmail.com or call or text 978-387-6416. In WHAV Sports, the Red Sox open up a series with the Giants tonight at Fenway Park. Tomorrow night, the Patriots have an exhibition game against the Eagles at Gillette Stadium. In women's pro soccer tomorrow night, the Boston Legacy will be at North Carolina Courage. And in men's soccer on Sunday afternoon, the New England Revolution host New York City FC at Gillette Stadium. And in semi-pro football tomorrow night, the Haverhill Hitmen take on the Middleboro Cobras at Veterans Stadium in Lawrence. There's always more in the next newscast and at WHAV.net, where you can sign up for the Wavelength's local news e-newspaper. From the Edwin V. Johnson Newsroom, this is Wind Davis.
3: News, I'm Julie Walker. U.S. health officials say a food poisoning outbreak tied to alfalfa sprouts and involving multiple germs has sickened people in 15 states. More than three dozen cases in Minnesota and Wisconsin alone. The CDC lists 55 cases nationally, including four people who have been hospitalized. Food poisoning outbreaks tend to be defined by one type of germ, but this outbreak involves people with salmonella and different strains of E. coli. President Trump gets to keep building his $400 million White House ballroom for now after Supreme Court Justice John Roberts signed a temporary order today allowing work to continue while the court considers an emergency appeal from the Trump administration. Lower courts had ordered a halt to the project.

0: finding that it must have congressional approval. Swedish officials say an attack by a man with a sword at a school there has left one person dead and two seriously injured. They say the attacker was caught. Philanthropist Nancy Kissinger, wife of former Secretary of State Henry Kissinger, dies at 92. She was a strong presence on the New York philanthropy scene and was also seen at high fashion openings. She made headlines in 1982 when she tried to throttle a woman who harassed her and her husband with insulting questions at Newark Airport. She was acquitted of assault. Dutch data protection authorities have fined Uber nearly $1 billion, saying the ride-hailing company used automated software to suspend driver accounts, sometimes permanently, with no human review to check for mistakes. The violations took place from 2018 to 2022. Uber has since stopped the violations. This is AP News.
1: Prosecutors argue that Clancy contrived to get her husband out of the house the day of the killings. They have attempted to show that while she was getting treatment for anxiety, insomnia, and depression, she wasn't suffering from psychosis. For his final witness, Clancy's lawyer called Dr. Philip Resnick, a forensic psychiatrist and expert in filicide, or the killing of a child by a parent. Resnick testified that Clancy
2: was frankly psychotic
1: on the day that she killed her children and was not in control of her actions
2: and did not have control of her own body. It was almost like she was a puppet and someone else was pulling the strings.
1: Dr. Resnick also testified that Clancy suffered from altruistic filicide.
2: In doing what they believe is in the best interest of the children based on their delusional idea.
0: I'm Julie Walker, AP News.
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4: Good afternoon. Now your wave weather forecast for Haverhill and the Merrimack Valley. Remaining partly cloudy for Friday afternoon, high near 78. Northeast winds 10 to 15 miles per hour. Spotty showers tonight, mostly cloudy, low around 74. Winds remain northeast at 10 to 15. Partly cloudy sky Saturday, topping out at 76. Cloudy with showers, thunderstorm Sunday, high in the mid-70s. I'm WHAV meteorologist James Covington. Your next wave weather in 30 minutes.
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2: 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In the Edwin B. Johnson Newsroom, this is Jennifer Cosgrove.

You know, I'm no different from anybody else. I start each day and I end each night. But it gets really lonely when you're by yourself. Now where is love? And who is love? I gotta know.

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8: Here's the latest WHAV news. I'm Wynn Damon. The Haverhill Fire Department celebrated yesterday the promotion of four of its own, two rising to lieutenants and two becoming captains. Captains Evan Kelleher and Robert Miles and Lieutenants Matt Doucette and James Beezer were sworn in by City Clerk Caitlin Wright Esposito in a short City Hall ceremony. Fire Chief Christopher Sassani praised families for their patience and understanding as the officers worked and studied.
9: Thank you all for taking time out of your busy day, coming here today, celebrate these fine gentlemen who have put in a lot of time away from their families to study. A lot of dedication goes into becoming promoted, and it shouldn't be taken lightly.
8: Sassani was joined by relatively new Assistant Fire Chief Eric Tarpey and Mayor Melinda Barrett. The mayor expressed appreciation to those willing to serve the public.
10: It's great that people want to help the city and do public service and put your time and effort in and risk life and limb at times to get the job done.
8: Friends and family cheered on the newly promoted officers, taking photographs and shaking hands. Ward 1 City Councilor Ralph Basilier was among those taking part. A man was struck and killed by an Amtrak passenger train yesterday in Plasto. Yesterday at approximately 1:39 in the afternoon, the Plasto Emergency Communications Center received multiple 911 calls reporting that a person was struck by a train. Interim Police Chief Jason Mazza said Plasto firefighters were dispatched and arrived within 4 minutes and 28 seconds. Upon arrival, first responders found the adult man, who was determined to be deceased. Following the fire department's response, the scene was handed over to the police for investigation. In a release, officials said the Plasto Fire Department, quote, extends its deepest condolences to the family and loved ones of the deceased. Our thoughts are also with the train operators, passengers, and crew involved in this tragic incident, as well as our law enforcement, emergency communications, and public safety partners who responded to and assisted with the incident. Plasto Fire Department responding included Ambulance 1, Engine 8, Car 1, and Advanced Life Support 1. This is a developing story. Stay with 97.9 WHAV for any updates. Haverhill's Wally's Vegetables came away a big winner yesterday following judging during the 41st Annual Massachusetts Tomato Contest, winning in three categories, while West Newbury's Grant Family Farm also scored in the top five locally. This year's competition brought together 103 entries from 21 farms across the state, showcasing the variety and quality of locally grown produce in Massachusetts. The 41st Annual Massachusetts Tomato Contest was hosted by Boston Public Market and sponsored by the Massachusetts Department of Agricultural Resources and the New England Vegetable and Berry Growers Association. State Agriculture Commissioner Ashley Randall said, quote, our annual tomato contest highlights the resilience, dedication, and skill of our farmers who work year-round to bring fresh premium produce to our tables despite all the challenges they face. They're vital to our communities and local economies. Choosing local produce means enjoying better flavor while directly supporting the families who sustain our land. Wally's Vegetables took third place in the slicing category for its big beef variety, fourth place in the heirloom category contest for its striped German, and fifth place in the cherry category for its sun gold variety. Grand Family Farm took fifth place in slicing for its Ruby Dawn tomatoes. An expert judging panel of chefs, food writers, and state officials evaluated each tomato on five key criteria: exterior color, flavor, shape, firmness, and slicing quality. After results were in and tabulated, Randall, serving as master of ceremonies, announced the top prizes went to tomato growers from Upper Hand Farm, Verrill Farm, Sow and Savor Farm, and Rhoda Spring Farm. Massachusetts is home to 739 farms that cultivate 520 acres of tomatoes. Together, they yield approximately 5 million pounds of tomatoes annually, valued at an estimated $12 million. The vast majority of tomatoes grown in Massachusetts go directly for sale at farm stands, farmers markets, and local grocery stores. With a look at local sports, here's WHAV's John Mulcahy.
11: Northern Essex Community College's women's volleyball is coming into this season with a newer team. Second-year coach Yamema Molina says there are about three or four players returning to the Knights. Despite the newer look, Molina says they're, quote, getting along so much better and quicker than I thought they would have, about 2 weeks into practice. The team finished last season with a record of 12-8 overall and made it to the Region 21 semifinals, where the Knights fell to Holyoke Community College. Molina said what she believes the team will need to be successful again.
12: I would say just consistency. Once the girls get more into a rhythm, and it's more of just like the consistency, the communication, the hard work, I feel like that will help them get to that place and probably even further.
11: She says the team's greatest strength is its open-mindedness.
12: They've been comfortable with change and not too uncomfortable with it. Like, yes, it hasn't been the easiest switches for some of them, but they're adjusting well to them, and they're not necessarily fighting it, just more of, obviously, there's some questioning, but they're still doing what they're asked to by the coaches and their teammates, which has been very helpful with how they've been getting along as well.
11: The first game of the night season comes Thursday, September 3rd, 6 p.m., in a rematch at New Hampshire Technical Institute, who beat Northern Essex in the season opener last year 3-0. Molina shared with WHAV how she's been preparing the team for its first game.
12: My top goal is to have the girls understand that not everything they do has to be to perfection. For example, we spoke yesterday at practice about how, like, you don't have to score every time you get the ball over the net. As long as you do something with it, you're helping your team and yourself.
11: Molina says it's too early to say how well the team will do this season and where it will end up, adding, quote, I do have a lot of faith and hope in my girls, and I think they will make it very far, as long as they keep working hard and keep positive attitudes. A decision has yet to be made on who will captain the volleyball team this season. WHAV Sports, I'm John Mulcahy.
8: WHAV Sports, the Red Sox open up a series with the Giants tonight at Fenway Park. Tomorrow night, the Patriots have an exhibition game against the Eagles at Gillette Stadium. In women's pro soccer tomorrow night, the Boston Legacy will be at North Carolina Courage. And in men's soccer on Sunday afternoon, the New England Revolution hosts New York City FC at Gillette Stadium. And in semi-pro football tomorrow night, the Haverhill Hitmen take on the Middleborough Cobras at Veterans Stadium in Lawrence. There's always more in the next newscast and at WHAV.net, where you can sign up for the Wavelength's local news e-newspaper. From the Edwin V. Johnson Newsroom, this is Wynn Damon.
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15: I'm Julie Walker with an AP News Minute. U.S. stocks rose, trimming their losses from a shaky week, even though the bond market, which has been the center of Wall Street's action, remains jumpy, adding more pressure. The S&P rose 0.4% for just its second gain in the 6 days since setting its all-time high. The Dow gained 1% and the Nasdaq climbed 0.4%. Ross Stores rallying after reporting stronger profit for the last quarter than analysts expected, and a report suggesting strong growth in the U.S. business activity, raising hopes for corporate profits broadly. Oil prices also climbing, contributing to today's moves, continuing uncertainty about when the war with Iran will allow oil tankers to freely exit the Persian Gulf again. The price for a barrel of Brent crude oil settling at $92.67, up 0.8%. I'm Julie Walker.
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17: Good afternoon. Now your wave weather forecast for Haverhill and the Merrimack Valley. Remaining partly cloudy for Friday afternoon, high near 78. Northeast winds 10 to 15 miles per hour. Spotty showers tonight, mostly cloudy, low around 74. Winds remain northeast at 10 to 15. Partly cloudy sky Saturday, topping out at 76. Cloudy with showers, thunderstorm Sunday, high in the mid-70s. I'm WHAV meteorologist James Covington. Your next wave weather in 30 minutes.
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1: 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Boltonia, also known as false aster, is hardy in zones 4 to 9. It can grow up to 6 feet tall and 4 feet wide. Its white, daisy-like flowers appear in late summer and continue until frost. You may find plants with petals tinged pink, purple, or lilac. Boltonia prefers fold-apart sun and moist, well-drained soil. In wet locations, plants are more likely to flop and need staking. In dry soil, the plants will be more compact, but the flowers may be less showy. Trim back plants by a third in late spring to encourage sturdier, more compact growth that requires less support. Divide plants every 4 to 5 years to encourage vigorous growth and contain its spread. Check out our website for this and other gardening tips. 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
5: 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An important part of the program is talking with area newsmakers, giving you a direct link on the latest information on what's happening in the greater Haverhill area. Recently, I spoke with Eric McGee, director of Haverhill Promise, about his volunteering with the Book Buddies program.
6: What I was doing was kind of more of like the packaging and bundling. 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So there's a lot of organization.
5: 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And around 8:45, I'll be talking with State Senator Pavel Payano of the 1st Essex District. 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

got a Lincoln motor and it's really souped up. That Model A body makes it look like a pup's. Got 8 cylinders and uses them all. Got overdrive, just won't stall. With a 4-barrel carb and a dual exhaust, with 4 living gears you can really get lost. Got safety tubes, but I ain't scared. The brakes are good, tires fair. Pulled out of San Pedro late one night. The moon and the stars was shining bright. We was driving up Grapevine Hill, passing cars like they was standing still. All of a sudden, in a wink of an eye, a Cadillac sedan passed us by and said, "Boys, it's a mark for me." By then, the taillight was all you could see. Now the fellas ribbed me for being behind, so I thought I'd make the Lincoln unwind. Took my foot off the gas, and man alive, I shoved it on down into overdrive. Wound it up to 110, my speedometer said that I hit top end. My foot was glued like lead to the floor, that's all there is, and there ain't no more. Now the boys all thought, lost my sense, and telephone poles looked like a picket fence. They said, "Slow down, I see spots, the lines on the road just look like dots." Took a corner, sideswiped the truck, crossed my fingers just for luck. My fenders was clicking the guardrail post. The guy beside me was white as a ghost.

0: I'm out of the back when I start to gain on that Cadillac. Knew I could catch him, I thought I could pass. Don't you know by then we'd be low on gas. We had flames coming from out of the side. You could feel the tension, man, what a ride. I said, look out, boys, I got a license to fly. And that cat, he pulled over and let us by. Now all of a sudden she started knocking him down in the dip. She started to rock, and I looked in the mirror. Red light was blinking, the cops was after my hot rod Lincoln. 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And he said, son, you're gonna drive me to drinking if you don't stop driving that hot rod Lincoln.
1: It's 501
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4: Here's the latest WHAV news. I'm Wynn Damon. Proponents of two new three-family houses, one on North Street and another on Riverside Avenue, were giving green lights to seek special permits from the Haverhill City Council after the Board of Appeals approved variance requests Wednesday. A third four-family to be located at 5 Avon Place was rejected unanimously for failing to, quote, meet dimensional requirements, according to Haverhill Planning Board Director Jackie Byerly. Benchmark Property Associates is proposing to build a three-unit building on North Street. The zoning board unanimously approved two variances, one because the lot size is 6,500 square feet, where 11,700 square feet is required, and a second as the lot has 50 feet of frontage, where 80 feet is required. While the property has not been awarded a formal postal address, Marley told WHAV the lot, located in a residential urban density zone, is next to 6 North Street. Urban Root Ventures was granted a height variance to construct a three-family at 663 Riverside Avenue on a vote of 4-1, with member Theodore Vathali voting against. The applicant proposes to build a 50-foot-high structure in an area where 35 feet is the maximum. The board agreed to a 40-foot variance. The board also granted the project two other variances, one for a 10,800-square-foot lot, where 11,700 square feet is required, and one for the front setback of 8 feet, where 20 feet is required. The parcel is located in a residential high-density zone. Byerly said applicants are required to submit plans for their building's design as part of the special permit process. As previously reported by WHAV, the Haverhill City Council adopted a 5-year housing production plan in January, which, among other initiatives, encourages

0: a special permit and variance to construct a small addition on the rear of an existing three-family, 15 Davis Street. The applicant needed relief from the rear setback requirement, as he has 24.7 feet where 30 feet is required. And Biagio Properties was granted a special permit on a unanimous vote to take down several existing non-conforming commercial structures at 1015 Broadway and build a 9-bay storage building. The property is in a residential medium-density district. And finally, on a unanimous vote, Luis Medina was granted permission to add a sunroom to the rear of a single family at 24 Mount Dustin Avenue. Medina required relief from the side setback requirement, as he has 6.4 feet of space where 10 feet is required.
1: Business Bulletin.
0: Verani Realty yesterday celebrated its move across the Merrimack River in Haverhill, opening in a familiar real estate broker venue on Canosa Avenue. In a ribbon-cutting ceremony overseen by the Greater Haverhill Chamber of Commerce, officials of Berkshire Hathaway Home Services Verani Realty celebrated with food, beverages, and ice cream outside its 40 Canosa Avenue offices. Verani Realty President Giovanni Verani addressed the gathering.
2: We're just so very excited to find an opportunity to be in a location like this in Haverhill. This is amazing.
0: The Canosa Avenue building has been known for making real estate transactions since the late King Davis bought the property, once a local unemployment office, from Sam Conti in 1983. The King Davis Real Estate Agency, operated by Davis and his partner Roger Chadwick, eventually became part of Coldwell Banker Realty. Mayor Melinda Barrett was among those taking part in a ceremonial ribbon cutting. Besides presenting a citation, she thanked the firm for promoting Haverhill and noted the city offers all types of homes in urban, suburban, and country settings.
3: This is a complete refresh. It feels right for you to be here, and we are grateful for you to choose Haverhill.
0: CEO Margarita Verani also thanked the firm's agents for their assistance during the move and setting up the grand opening festivities. State House citations were also delivered by the offices of Senators Barry Feingold and Pavel Payano and Representative Andy Vargas. Verani Realty came into Haverhill in 2019 when it merged with the longtime Ben Consoli Real Estate. The Consoli office location on South Main Street is being readied for sale. And Haverhill's Crescent Yacht Club is planning its first steamboat weekend at the end of the month. Boats are in the 16 to 24 foot range and all burn wood, organizers say, to make steam for propulsion, noting that some are antiques and some are reproductions. Crescent Yacht Club Commodore Rick LeBlanc said, quote, "Come on over and see what we hope will be an annual event at the Crescent Yacht Club and cheer on the owners of these unique boats coming from as far away as Pennsylvania, showing off their yachts." Before the shoe industry took over Haverhill, the city was building sailing ships and then steamships. Boats began arriving next Friday afternoon at night, August 28th, with music by Whiskey Rain starting at 7:30. Saturday, the 29th, begins with breakfast sandwiches and coffee at 8:30, the monthly coffee cruise in car show from 9 to 11, and the arrival of the remaining registered boats and boat parade at noon, a barbecue from noon to 4, and Allen Whiskey Jazz Band performing on the lawn from 3 to 7. Boats will be on display all day for viewing, demonstrations, and possible rides. Sunday also begins with breakfast sandwiches and coffee from 8 to 11, followed by demonstrations, viewing, and possible rides, and another boat parade at noon. Organizers note boat owners are staying in city hotels, eating at local restaurants, and supporting city businesses. 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In WHAV Sports, the Red Sox open up a series with the Giants tonight at Fenway Park. Tomorrow night, the Patriots have an exhibition game against the Eagles at Gillette Stadium. In women's pro soccer tomorrow night, the Boston Legacy will be at North Carolina Courage. And in men's soccer on Sunday afternoon, the New England Revolution host New York City FC at Gillette Stadium. And in semi-pro football tomorrow night, the Haverhill Hitmen take on the Middleborough Cobras at Veterans Stadium in Lawrence. There's always more.

0: in the next newscast and at WHAV.net, where you can sign up for the Wavelength's local news e-newspaper. 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
4: AP News, I'm Ben Thomas. In a Massachusetts courtroom, the defense has rested in the murder trial of Lindsay Clancy, charged with strangling her three young children in 2023. Lisa Dwyer has the case.
5: Lindsay Clancy's lawyer, Kevin Reddington, does not dispute that she killed her three children, but says she should not be held criminally responsible because she had postpartum psychosis, a rare mental illness linked to the stress, sleep deprivation, and hormonal changes that follow childbirth. Prosecutors argued Clancy contrived to get her husband out of the house the day of the killings. They have attempted to show that while she was getting treatment for anxiety, insomnia, and depression, she wasn't suffering from psychosis. For his final witness, Clancy's lawyer called Dr. Philip Resnick, a forensic psychiatrist and expert in filicide, the killing of a child by a parent. Resnick testified Clancy
6: was frankly psychotic
5: on the day that she killed her children and was not in control of her actions.
6: And did not have control of her own body. It was almost like she was a puppet and someone else was pulling the strings.
5: Dr. Resnick also testified that Clancy suffered from altruistic filicide.
6: In doing what they believe is in the best interest of the children based on their delusional idea.
5: I'm Lisa Dwyer.
4: In other news, Supreme Court Chief Justice John Roberts is allowing construction to keep going, for now, on President Trump's White House ballroom project. Lower court rulings would have forced a halt because Trump didn't get congressional approval. Russian drones struck a shopping mall in central Ukraine today. Officials say 15 people killed. Oil prices climbed again while AAA puts the average for a gallon of gas just below $4.11. On Wall Street, stocks finished the down week with gains. The Dow up 455 points, while the S&P and the Nasdaq each added about 0.4%. This is AP News. In Hong Kong, Raf Wober reports two activists have been convicted in a national security case.
7: Lei Jianyan and Zhao Hongtong, guilty of inciting subversion. Those two people were organizers of vigils every year in Hong Kong that used to gather thousands and thousands of people to remember what happened back in 1989 in Tiananmen Square in Beijing, mainland China. The verdict shows nowadays in Hong Kong, with the new national security law since 2020, this is going to be a guilty sentence if you go out and do that. They face up to 10 years in prison. They'll have a chance for mitigation, and the sentencing is not yet clear. But what is clear is that the situation in Hong Kong, those vigils of the past, are not going to be happening in the same way.
4: The AP's Raf Wober reporting from Hong Kong. More news at apnews.com. I'm Ben Thomas. 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
9: Good afternoon. Now your wave weather forecast for Haverhill and the Merrimack Valley. Remaining partly cloudy for Friday afternoon, high near 78. Northeast winds 10 to 15 miles per hour. Spotty showers tonight, mostly cloudy, low around 74. Winds remain northeast at 10 to 15. Partly cloudy sky Saturday, topping out at 76. Cloudy with showers, thunderstorm Sunday, highs in the mid-70s. I'm WHAV meteorologist James Covington. Your next wave weather in 30 minutes.
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3: The Groveland Congregational Church is celebrating its 300th birthday with a block party. The event will be held Saturday, September 5th, from 11 a.m. to 6 p.m. at the church, 4 King Street, Groveland. 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Refreshments will be served throughout the day, and live music, hands-on activities, games, and an arrowhead dig for young explorers will be offered. Hear the story of Bell, Groveland's historic tower bell cast in 1795 by Paul Revere. It has been in continuous use since then. The church, a member of the United Church of Christ, dates its beginnings back to June 17, 1726, when Friends founded the East Parish of Bradford. 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In the Edwin B. Johnson Newsroom, this is Jennifer Cosgrove.

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6: Here's the latest WHAV news. I'm Wynn Damon. The Haverhill Fire Department celebrated yesterday the promotion of four of its own, two rising to lieutenants and two becoming captains. Captains Evan Kelleher and Robert Miles and Lieutenants Matt Doucette and James Beezer were sworn in by City Clerk Caitlin Wright Esposito in a short City Hall ceremony. Fire Chief Christopher Sassani praised families for their patience and understanding as the officers worked and studied.
7: Thank you all for taking time out of your busy day, coming here today, celebrate these fine gentlemen who have put in a lot of time away from their families to study. A lot of dedication goes into becoming promoted, and it shouldn't be taken lightly.
6: Sassani was joined by relatively new Assistant Fire Chief Eric Tarpey and Mayor Melinda Barrett. The mayor expressed appreciation to those willing to serve the public.
8: It's great that people want to help the city and do public service and put your time and effort in and risk life and limb at times to get the job done.
6: Friends and family cheered on the newly promoted officers, taking photographs and shaking hands. Ward 1 City Councilor Ralph Basilier was among those taking part. A man was struck and killed by an Amtrak passenger train yesterday in Plasto. Yesterday at approximately 1:39 in the afternoon, the Plasto Emergency Communications Center received multiple 911 calls reporting that a person was struck by a train. Interim Police Chief Jason Mazza said Plasto firefighters were dispatched and arrived within 4 minutes and 28 seconds. Upon arrival, first responders found the adult man, who was determined to be deceased. Following the fire department's response, the scene was handed over to the police for investigation. In a release, officials said the Plasto Fire Department, quote, extends its deepest condolences to the family and loved ones of the deceased. Our thoughts are also with the train operators, passengers, and crew involved in this tragic incident, as well as our law enforcement, emergency communications, and public safety partners who responded to and assisted with the incident. Plasto Fire Department responding included Ambulance 1, Engine 8, Car 1, and Advanced Life Support 1. This is a developing story. Stay with 97.9 WHAV for any updates. Haverhill's Wally's Vegetables came away a big winner yesterday following judging during the 41st annual Massachusetts Tomato Contest, winning in three categories, while West Newbury's Grant Family Farm also scored in the top five locally. This year's competition brought together 103 entries from 21 farms across the state, showcasing the variety and quality of locally grown produce in Massachusetts. The 41st annual Massachusetts Tomato Contest was hosted by Boston Public Market and sponsored by the Massachusetts Department of Agricultural Resources and the New England Vegetable and Berry Growers Association. State Agriculture Commissioner Ashley Randall said, quote, our annual tomato contest highlights the resilience, dedication, and skill of our farmers who work year-round to bring fresh premium produce to our tables despite all the challenges they face. They're vital to our communities and local economies. Choosing local produce means enjoying better flavor while directly supporting the families who sustain our land. Wally's Vegetables took third place in the slicing category for its big beef variety, fourth place in the heirloom category contest, for its striped German, and fifth place in the cherry category for its sun gold variety. Grand Family Farm took fifth place in slicing for its Ruby Dawn tomatoes. An expert judging panel of chefs, food writers, and state officials evaluated each tomato on five key criteria: exterior color, flavor, shape, firmness, and slicing quality. After results were in and tabulated, Randall, serving as master of ceremonies, announced the top prizes went to tomato growers from Upper Hand Farm, Verrill Farm, Sow and Savor Farm, and Rhoda Spring Farm. Massachusetts is home to 739 farms that cultivate 520 acres of tomatoes. Together, they yield approximately 5 million pounds of tomatoes annually, valued at an estimated $12 million. The vast majority of tomatoes grown in Massachusetts go directly for sale at farm stands, farmers markets, and local grocery stores. With a look at local sports, here's WHAV's John Mulcahy.
1: Northern Essex Community College's women's volleyball is coming into this season with a newer team. Second-year coach Yamema Molina says there are about three or four players returning to the Knights. Despite the newer look, Molina says they're, quote, getting along so much better and quicker than I thought they would have, about 2 weeks into practice. The team finished last season with a record of 12-8 overall and made it to the Region 21 semifinals, where the Knights fell to Holyoke Community College. Molina said what she believes the team will need to be successful again.
9: I would say just consistency. Once the girls get more into a rhythm, and it's more of just like the consistency, the communication, the hard work, I feel like that will help them get to that place and probably even further.
1: She says the team's greatest strength is its open-mindedness.
9: They've been comfortable with change and not too uncomfortable with it. Like, yes, it hasn't been the easiest switches for some of them, but they're adjusting well to them, and they're not necessarily fighting it, just more of, obviously, there's some questioning, but they're still doing what they're asked to by the coaches and their teammates, which has been very helpful with how they've been getting along as well.
1: The first game of the night season comes Thursday, September 3rd, 6 p.m., in a rematch at New Hampshire Technical Institute, who beat Northern Essex in the season opener last year 3-0. Molina shared with WHAV how she's been preparing the team for its first game.
9: My top goal is to have the girls understand that not everything they do has to be to perfection. For example, we spoke yesterday at practice about how, like, you don't have to score every time you get the ball over the net. As long as you do something with it, you're helping your team and yourself.
1: Molina says it's too early to say how well the team will do this season and where it will end up, adding, quote, I do have a lot of faith and hope in my girls, and I think they will make it very far, as long as they keep working hard and keep positive attitudes. A decision has yet to be made on who will captain the volleyball team this season. WHAV Sports, I'm John Mulcahy.
6: WHAV Sports, the Red Sox open up a series with the Giants tonight at Fenway Park. Tomorrow night, the Patriots have an exhibition game against the Eagles at Gillette Stadium. In women's pro soccer tomorrow night, the Boston Legacy will be at North Carolina Courage. And in men's soccer on Sunday afternoon, the New England Revolution host New York City FC at Gillette Stadium. And in semi-pro football tomorrow night, the Haverhill Hitmen take on the Middleborough Cobras at Veterans Stadium in Lawrence. There's always more in the next newscast and at WHAV.net, where you can sign up for the Wavelength's local news e-newspaper. From the Edwin V. Johnson Newsroom, this is Wynn Damon.
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12: I'm Ben Thomas with the AP News Minute. On Wall Street, stocks rose on the day, trimming losses from a shaky week. The Dow rose more than 517 points. That's about 1%. The S&P rose 0.4%, just its second gain since setting a new high 6 days ago. The Nasdaq also climbed 0.4%. The bond market remained jumpy, however, with the yield on the 10-year Treasury rising to 4.73%. The 30-year is near its highest level since 2007. Oil prices climbed again. Brent crude, the international standard, settling at $92.67 per barrel. And heading into the weekend, AAA puts the average for a gallon of regular grade gasoline just below $4.11. And President Trump's announced his administration will temporarily allow more beef imports into the U.S. without higher tariffs. He says it will sell 25% below current market rates. Rural state Republicans are criticizing the plan. I'm Ben Thomas.
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13: Good afternoon. Now your wave weather forecast for Haverhill and the Merrimack Valley. Remaining partly cloudy for Friday afternoon, high near 78. Northeast winds 10 to 15 miles per hour. Spotty showers tonight, mostly cloudy, low around 74. Winds remain northeast at 10 to 15. Partly cloudy sky Saturday, topping out at 76. Cloudy with showers, thunderstorm Sunday, highs in the mid-70s. I'm WHAV meteorologist James Covington. Your next wave weather in 30 minutes.
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0: famed lawman Wyatt Earp has been the subject of nearly a dozen movies, but his role as on-set advisor for Westerns would have a major impact on film history. You're listening to Ralph Young and the Ray Charles Singers with The Legend of Wyatt Earp, a 1955 Decca 78.
1: And long may his story be told.
0: You're on The Soundbeat,

0: The mark of authenticity Earp brought to a film set in the 20s must have been invaluable, especially to the young actor who befriended him, fetching cups of coffee in exchange for first-hand tales of the West from one of its central figures. Marion Morrison credited his acting persona, down to his style of walk and trademark drawl, to those interactions with Earp. And if you don't know Marion Morrison's trademark drawl, well, that's because he changed his name to John Wayne for his first leading role in the 1930 Fox Studios film The Big Trail. Soundbeat is produced at the Belfer Audio Archive, Syracuse University Libraries. I'm Brett Barry.
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2: The latest WHAV news, I'm Wynn Damon. Proponents of two new three-family houses, one on North Street and another on Riverside Avenue, were giving green lights to seek special permits from the Haverhill City Council after the Board of Appeals approved variance requests Wednesday. A third four-family to be located at 5 Avon Place was rejected unanimously for failing to, quote, meet dimensional requirements, according to Haverhill Planning Board Director Jackie Byerly. Benchmark Property Associates is proposing to build a three-unit building on North Street. The Zoning Board unanimously approved two variances, one because the lot size is 6,500 square feet, where 11,700 square feet is required, and a second as the lot has 50 feet of frontage, where 80 feet is required. While the property has not been awarded a formal postal address, Marley told WHAV the lot, located in a residential urban density zone, is next to 6 North Street. Urban Root Ventures was granted a height variance to construct a three-family at 663 Riverside Avenue on a vote of 4-1, with member Theodore Vathali voting against. The applicant proposes to build a 50-foot-high structure in an area where 35 feet is the maximum. The board agreed to a 40-foot variance. The board also granted the project two other variances, one for a 10,800-square-foot lot, where 11,700 square feet is required, and one for the front setback of 8 feet, where 20 feet is required. The parcel is located in a residential high-density zone. Byerly said applicants are required to submit plans for their building's design as part of the special permit process. As previously reported by WHAV, the Haverhill City Council adopted a 5-year housing production plan in January, which, among other initiatives, encourages construction of more three-family residences in areas where multi-families are already located. Robert LaPierre applied for 4 variances for his proposed 4-unit multifamily at 5 Avon Place. The property's lot size is 5,200 square feet, where 25,000 square feet is required. The project also required relief from lot depth and rear and side setback requirements. It's located in a commercial general district. In other business, the board granted Edwin Rozon of Rozon Pro Construction a special permit and variance to construct a small addition on the rear of an existing three-family at 15 Davis Street. The applicant needed relief from the rear setback requirement, as he has 24.7 feet where 30 feet is required. And Biagio Properties was granted a special permit on a unanimous vote to take down several existing non-conforming commercial structures at 1015 Broadway and build a 9-bay storage building. The property is in a residential medium-density district. And finally, on a unanimous vote, Luis Medina was granted permission to add a sunroom to the rear of a single family at 24 Mount Dustin Avenue. Medina required relief from the side setback requirement, as he has 6.4 feet of space where 10 feet is required. Business.

0: Amazing.
1: The Canosa Avenue building has been known for making real estate transactions since the late King Davis bought the property, once a local unemployment office, from Sam Conti in 1983. The King Davis Real Estate Agency, operated by Davis and his partner Roger Chadwick, eventually became part of Coldwell Banker Realty. Mayor Melinda Barrett was among those taking part in a ceremonial ribbon cutting. Besides presenting a citation, she thanked the firm for promoting Haverhill and noted the city offers all types of homes in urban, suburban, and country settings.
2: This is a complete refresh. It feels right for you to be here, and we're grateful for you to choose Haverhill.
1: CEO Margarita Verani also thanked the firm's agents for their assistance during the move and setting up the grand opening festivities. State House citations were also delivered by the offices of Senators Barry Feingold and Pavel Payano and Representative Andy Vargas. Verani Realty came into Haverhill in 2019 when it merged with the longtime Ben Consoli Real Estate. The Consoli office location on South Main Street is being readied for sale. And Haverhill's Crescent Yacht Club is planning its first steamboat weekend at the end of the month. Boats are in the 16 to 24 foot range and all burn wood, organizers say, to make steam for propulsion, noting that some are antiques and some are reproductions. Crescent Yacht Club Commodore Rick LeBlanc said, quote, "Come on over and see what we hope will be an annual event at the Crescent Yacht Club and cheer on the owners of these unique boats coming from as far away as Pennsylvania showing off their yachts." Before the shoe industry took over Haverhill, the city was building sailing ships and then steamships. Boats began arriving next Friday afternoon at night, August 28th, with music by Whiskey Rain starting at 7:30. Saturday, the 29th, begins with breakfast sandwiches and coffee at 8:30, the monthly coffee cruise in car show from 9 to 11, and the arrival of the remaining registered boats and boat parade at noon, a barbecue from noon to 4, and Allen Whiskey Jazz Band performing on the lawn from 3 to 7. Boats will be on display all day for viewing, demonstrations, and possible rides. Sunday also begins with breakfast sandwiches and coffee from 8 to 11, followed by demonstrations, viewing, and possible rides, and another boat parade at noon. Organizers note boat owners are staying in city hotels, eating at local restaurants, and supporting city businesses. Those seeking more information may email LeBlanc at CommodoreCYCRick@gmail.com or call or text 978-387-6416. In WHAV Sports, the Red Sox open up a series with the Giants tonight at Fenway Park. Tomorrow night, the Patriots have an exhibition game against the Eagles at Gillette Stadium. In women's pro soccer tomorrow night, the Boston Legacy will be at North Carolina Courage. And in men's soccer on Sunday afternoon, the New England Revolution hosts New York City FC at Gillette Stadium. And in semi-pro football tomorrow night, the Haverhill Hitmen take on the Middleborough Cobras at Veterans Stadium in Lawrence. There's always more in the next newscast and at WHAV.net, where you can sign up for the Wavelength's local news e-newspaper. From the Edwin V. Johnson Newsroom, this is Wynn Damon.
3: AP News, I'm Ben Thomas. Supreme Court Chief Justice John Roberts is allowing construction to keep going for now on President Trump's White House ballroom project. Julie Walker reports.
4: Roberts signed a temporary order today allowing work to continue while the court considers an emergency appeal from the Trump administration. Lower courts had ordered a halt to the project, finding that it must have congressional approval.
3: In a Texas court, Lisa Dwyer reports InfoWars founder Alex Jones cut a break.
5: A Texas court has slashed a $50 million judgment to just $1.5 million over his false claims that the 2012 Sandy Hook school shooting in Connecticut was a hoax. The appeals court found that the parents of 6-year-old Jesse Lewis did not show evidence that the harassment inflamed by Jones's hoax claims rose to a level that would allow them to exceed the state's $750,000 cap on damages for each plaintiff. The ruling does not affect a $1.4 billion judgment against Jones in Connecticut. Jones has yet to make any payments for any of the judgments as he appeals the amounts and attempts to liquidate his company. 20 children and 6 educators were killed in that attack. I'm Lisa Dwyer.
3: Russian drone struck a shopping mall in central Ukraine today. Officials say 15 people killed. President Volodymyr Zelensky described it as a double attack.

0: app with a second wave hitting as rescue workers arrived. Two other Russian attacks in the Mykolaiv and Kharkiv regions killed another six people. And Marcela Sanchez reports.
1: U.S. and South Korean militaries have wrapped up their annual drill 6 days earlier than initially scheduled. The move came after President Trump abruptly ordered the Pentagon to substantially reduce exercises with South Korea. Trump cited what he described as a good relationship with North Korean leader Kim Jong-un and South Korea's refusal to support him over the war in Iran. I'm Marcela Sanchez.
0: This is AP News. Damian Troisi wraps up the trading week in the AP Markets Report.
2: Stocks rose on Wall Street Friday. The S&P 500 index rose 0.4%. The Dow rose 1% and the Nasdaq Composite rose 0.4%. Ross Stores gained ground and helped lead the market higher. It reported stronger profit and revenue for the latest quarter than analysts expected. The broader market gained ground despite a jumpy bonds market that put pressure on stocks. Oil prices also continued rising. The gains closed out a shaky week that still resulted in weekly losses for every major index. Damian Troisi, New York.
0: And President Trump's announced his administration will temporarily allow more beef imports into the U.S. without higher tariffs. He says it will sell 25% below current market rates. Rural state Republicans are criticizing the plan. There's more news at APnews.com. I'm Ben Thomas. 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
3: Wave weather.
4: Good evening. Now your wave weather forecast for Haverhill and the Merrimack Valley. Part cloudy skies tonight with a full around 61. Northeast winds 5 to 15 miles per hour. Mostly cloudy, isolated showers for Saturday, high around 76. Northeast winds 10 to 20. Overcast with periods of rain could be heavy at times Saturday night, low around 64. Shivers linger into Sunday morning, then decreasing afternoon clouds, highs in the lower 80s. I'm WHJV meteorologist James Coffington. Your next wave weather in 30 minutes.
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9: It's Friday night in downtown Haverhill. 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
9: 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Once again, that's 978-374-1900. 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

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Heard from Ed over in

celebrating his birthday this weekend. Happy birthday, Ed, and thank you so much for riding the wave. 97.9 WHAV. Here at an All Requests Friday night, where you, the listener, control the music at 978-374-1900. Herb from Cary, who wanted to send this one out. A heavenly birthday shout out to Tara. This was one of her favorites. It's James Gang, right here on the wave.

0: for Michael here on The Wave, 97.9, the place to be, WHAV, here on an all-request Friday night. 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
2: I'm Ben Thomas with an AP News Minute. An 18-year-old with a sword attacked a school in central Sweden today, killing one person and seriously injuring two others. Police say the attacker was arrested. In this country,
3: two U.S. Army Corps of Engineers employees are among eight people killed in a small plane crash in western Alaska. The twin-engine Cessna took off from Ted Stevens Anchorage International Airport Thursday and crashed near the Cape Newenham Long Range Radar Site Airport, where the chartered flight was scheduled to land. Two pilots and six passengers were aboard. U.S. Air Force Lieutenant General Robert Davis describes the loss as devastating. I'm Lisa Dwyer.
2: And about 100 miles off Massachusetts, a charter fishing captain and his client caught an Atlantic blue marlin measuring 11 feet long and weighing 1,260 pounds, just 142 pounds shy of the world record, caught off Brazil in 1992. I'm Ben Thomas.
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5: Good evening. Now your Wave weather forecast for Haverhill and the Merrimack Valley. Partly cloudy skies tonight will fall around 61. Northeast winds 5 to 15 miles per hour. Mostly cloudy, isolated showers for Saturday, high around 76. Northeast winds 10 to 20. Overcast with periods of rain, could be heavy at times Saturday night, low around 64. Showers linger into Sunday morning, then decreasing afternoon clouds, highs in the lower 80s. I'm WHAV meteorologist James Coffington. Your next Wave weather in 30 minutes.
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there listening tonight, a local artist and all-around great person. She recently did a painting of my family's pets, and she did an absolutely fantastic job. You can find her on social media by searching for Rihanna Nicole, and to see her artwork, search for Rihanna Nicole Art. Definitely give her some love. She's a fantastic person. 978-374-1900 is the request line that will put you through. Heard from Robin. She wanted to make it a double shot. And hear this one going back to 1984. It's Billy Idol, Rebel Yell, here on the Wave.

and Rebel Yell for Robin here on The Wave. 97.9, the place to be, WHAV. And we're getting a lot of Billy Idol love tonight. Got a request to make it a triple play, so let's do it. It's White Wedding. White Wedding. If I can talk straight, right? But a big congratulations to Billy Idol getting inducted into the Rock and Roll Hall of Fame. All I gotta say, it's about time, right? So that's 97.9 WHAV.

0: Going up by request here on the Wave 97.9, the place to be, WHAV. And legendary guitarist Steve Stevens, along with Billy Idol, have been inducted into the Rock and Roll Hall of Fame. So congratulations to them both. Dave and Revere called up and reminded me of that. 978-374-1900 is the request line. If there is anything I can play for you, again, that is 978-374-1900. Gotta take a quick break, but we'll be back with more music and fun right after this.
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3: 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An important part of the program is talking with area newsmakers, giving you a direct link on the latest information on what's happening in the greater Haverhill area. Recently, I spoke with Eric McGee, director of Haverhill Promise, about his volunteering with the Book Buddies program.
4: What I was doing was kind of more of like the packaging and bundling. 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
3: 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And around 8:45, I'll be talking with State Senator Pavel Payano of the 1st Essex District. 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

Wanna rock? It's all up to you. Heard from my sister from another Mr. Stevie in the Pines of Hearst, otherwise known as South Billerica. She wanted to hear this great tune from the Scorpions. It's Wind of Change. On the way of 97.9 WHAV and WHAV.net. See you in the morning for brunch, Stevie. And thanks for riding the wave.

0: Scorpions. Wind of Change. 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
2: AP News, I'm Ben Thomas. President Trump's temporarily allowing more beef to be imported into the U.S. without triggering higher tariffs. Lisa Dwyer has details.
3: Imported beef will be sold at 25% below current market rates. The plan allows up to 300 metric tons of ground beef to enter the U.S. over the next 90 days. However, conservative rural state Republicans are already criticizing the plan, fearing it will harm American ranchers. Senator Tim Sheehy, a Trump ally, warns it could make it harder for ranchers to rebuild herds, posting on social media that the president

0: Swalwell's House term, which ends in January. Wahab defeated Bay Area Rapid Transit Director Melissa Hernandez and will represent the state's 14th congressional district. Swalwell, who was running for California governor, ended his campaign and resigned from Congress in April after he was accused of sexual assault and harassment. He's denied those allegations. Wahab has championed housing affordability and access. Wahab and Hernandez will face off again in a separate November election when voters will choose who will serve the district's next full two-year term. I'm Marcela Sanchez.
1: And the National Hurricane Center says Tropical Storm Mokes formed in the Pacific Ocean. It's on track to bring another round of heavy rain and wind to Hawaii. This is AP News. It's been a tough summer weather-wise in Europe. Justin Spike filed this from Hungary.
2: The Danube River in Hungary is experiencing record low water levels, the consequence of persistent drought and successive heat waves that have battered most of Europe. In Hungary, the drought has led to water shortages, damaged crop yields, and nearly having to shut down the country's only nuclear power plant. It's not only affected the Danube River, but many other waterways across the country. The country has cumulatively more than 24,000 miles of drainage canals. Unneeded water from fields and wetlands are diverted ultimately into the Black Sea. Climate experts and hydrologists have long been warning that without a comprehensive water retention plan, Hungary will only get drier and drier. The country's new government plans to introduce a comprehensive program for retaining the waters that are so desperately needed across the country.
1: 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I'm Ben Thomas. 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
4: Good evening. Now your wave weather forecast for Haverhill and the Merrimack Valley. Partly cloudy skies tonight will fall around 61. Northeast winds 5 to 15 miles per hour. Mostly cloudy, isolated showers for Saturday, high around 76, northeast winds 10 to 20. Overcast with periods of rain, could be heavy at times Saturday night, low around 64. Showers linger into Sunday morning, then decreasing afternoon clouds, highs in the lower 80s. I'm WHJV meteorologist James Coffington. Your next wave weather in 30 minutes.
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7: Your request line is open and await your request, so let me know what you'd like to hear tonight by giving me a call at 978-374-1900. Once again, that's 978-374-1900, and be sure to press 3 at the front to be put through to me here in the studio.

97.9 WHAV. And a little CCR going up our request to Jimmy and Kathy down in Florida. Thank you so much for tuning in and turning on and riding the wave. 97.9 WHAV as we play the greatest hits of all time just for you. Heard from Kathy on the hit line. Kathy and Haverhill want to hear this one from Silver here on the wave.

Haverhill High School's class of 1966, along with the classes of 1966 at the Old Haverhill Trade School and the Old St. James High School, will celebrate their 60th reunion in a joint celebration. The event will be held Saturday, September 12th, from 5 to 9 p.m. at Haverhill Country Club, 58 Brickett Lane. The evening will include a prime rib or chicken dinner, live music, dancing, and a champagne toast. Thanks to a generous contribution, tickets are $25. Those interested in ordering tickets are advised to contact Kathy Bresnahan at kbres3@verizon.net. 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In the Edwin B. Johnson Newsroom, this is Jennifer Cosgrove.

Johnson, the thrill is gone for Chrissy over in Kingston. As we play the greatest hits of all time, and Christy, give me a call back because I accidentally forgot the tune that Norman wanted to hear. So if you can give me

0: Swing of Medallions. 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And if you've been listening to the news, you've heard the sad news that we lost another legendary musician in the music world this past week. Frank Beard, the drummer from ZZ Top, sadly passed away this week at the age of 77. So in honor of him, we're going to do three in a row from ZZ Top right after this. Here on the Wave, 97.9 WHAV. 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
3: 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Join Cadence Crusaders for the 8th annual Going Gold September event on Thursday, September 3rd, 5:30 p.m. at Game Time Entertainment, Haverhill Road, Amesbury. 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That's C-A-I-D-E-N-S Crusaders.
4: I'm Ben Thomas with an AP News Minute. The U.S. government's declared a drought disaster in the U.S. Virgin Islands. St. Thomas, St. John, and St. Croix are all experiencing extreme drought with no relief in sight. The declaration will allow farmers and agricultural producers to seek federal emergency loans. The deepening drought's also affecting Puerto Rico, where water rationing measures are in place. Experts blame the lack of rainfall on the natural warming cycle known as El Niño, which is particularly strong this year, leading to what's expected to be a below-average Atlantic hurricane season. A different issue right now for Hawaii. The National Hurricane Center says Tropical Storm Mokes formed in the Pacific Ocean. It's on track to bring another round of heavy rain and wind to Hawaii on the heels of Hurricane Lala. And the Big Islands, again, expected to bear the brunt of the storm. It's expected to feel the effects late Saturday. I'm Ben Thomas. Wave weather.
5: Good evening. Now your Wave weather forecast for Haverhill and the Merrimack Valley. Partly cloudy skies tonight will fall around 61. Northeast winds 5 to 15 miles per hour. Mostly cloudy, isolated showers for Saturday, high around 76, northeast winds 10 to 20. Overcast with periods of rain, could be heavy at times Saturday night, low around 64. Showers linger into Sunday morning, then decrease in the afternoon clouds, highs in the lower 80s. I'm WHAV meteorologist James Coffington, your next Wave weather in 30 minutes.
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of ZZ Top, and ironically, the only one in the band without a beard. Heard from George, and he wants to hear this one. Just got paid. ZZ Top here on the waves. Rest in peace, Frank.

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1: AP News, I'm Ben Thomas. President Trump says he's allowing more beef imports into the country without higher tariffs for the next 90 days. He says it will be sold at 25% below current market rates, and that should help consumers. Rural state Republicans are criticizing the plan as harmful to U.S. ranchers. Meanwhile, Donna Warder reports the premier of Canada's Manitoba province has offered a blistering critique of the president's trade policies.
2: Premier Wab Kanew is urging Canada to keep fighting rather than rush to make concessions and trade talks with the United States. And he's telling Canadians not to buy U.S. alcohol if a trade deal results in it being put back on Canadian store shelves.
3: We don't like Donald Trump's approach to trade or his way of treating Canada. You know, very wise people have said you can't get a good deal with a bad person. And I think that rule applies here.
2: Audio courtesy of CTV. Kanew says President Donald Trump is erratic, irresponsible, and not to be trusted. Canadian Prime Minister Mark Carney is trying to secure a deal with the U.S. that would avert threatened 50% U.S. tariffs. Canada's federal minister responsible for Canada-U.S. trade says his country and the U.S. are close to finalizing an agreement. I'm Donna Warder.
1: Supreme Court Chief Justice John Roberts is allowing construction to keep going, for now, on President Trump's White House ballroom project. Lower court rulings would have forced a halt because Trump didn't get congressional approval. Russian drone strikes across Ukraine killed at least 21 people today, including 15 at a shopping mall in President Volodymyr Zelensky's hometown in central Ukraine. Oil prices climbed again today, while AAA puts the average for a gallon of regular gasoline just below $4.11. On Wall Street, stocks finished a down week with gains. The Dow up 455 points, while the S&P and the NASDAQ each added about 0.4%. This is AP News. From Rio de Janeiro, Gabriela Sao Pessoa reports Brazil's become a global hotspot for rare earth minerals.
4: They are a group of 17 chemical elements used in everything from smartphones to EVs. Despite the name, they are not especially rare. What is rare is finding reserves large enough to mine profitably. Brazil has the second largest and is becoming increasingly attractive to investors as they seek alternatives to China after the country limited exports last year. Australia and the US leading mining requests, and the only commercial mine operating in Brazil is now owned by a US firm. At least one quarter of the applications are within 6 miles of indigenous territories or protected areas. Companies say they won't mine in protected areas, but communities living nearby are already concerned how mining could affect their way of life and natural resources.
1: The AP's Gabriela Sá Pessoa. More news at apnews.com. I'm Ben Thomas. 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
6: Good evening. Now your wave weather forecast for Haverhill and the Merrimack Valley. Partly cloudy skies tonight, will fall around 61, northeast winds 5 to 15 miles per hour. Mostly cloudy, isolated showers for Saturday, high around 76, northeast winds 10 to 20. Overcast with periods of rain, could be heavy at times Saturday night, low around 64. Showers linger into Sunday morning, then decreasing afternoon clouds, highs in the lower 80s. I'm WHAV meteorologist James Coffington. Your next wave weather in 30 minutes.
7: 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News and sports from the Associated Press. Exclusive interviews, weather, traffic, music, and more on Win for Breakfast. Weekday mornings from 6 to 9 on The Wave, 97.9 WHAV.